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1: From Tuesday to Wednesday, that's a 10% increase over just that one-day period, and that is raising concerns that airfare will stay high through the busy summer travel season. U.S. Airlines spent around $6.7 billion on jet fuel in May. That's about 84% more than May of 2025. At the same time, airfare rose by 27%, but not nearly as much as the increase in jet fuel costs on a percentage basis.
2: Fox Business's Grady Trimble. Some airlines are attempting to offset the operating costs by cutting routes, increasing costs of checking a bag, and enforcing capacity limits. Industry experts say airfares remain high due to strong seasonal demand. I'm Lisa Sarah. This is Fox News.

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1: On this day, we're heard on WSAU, Wausau, Wisconsin, and WHBL, Sheboygan, Wisconsin. Finding the cast for the Wonder Years was difficult. The show would be set in their childhoods, so the real-life actors would have to be 10, 11, or 12 years old for the first season. Could they find young kids who were good enough? Neil Marlins and Carol Black wrote the script. First, it was intended as a coming-of-age movie, and then it was divided into episodes for a TV show. Marlins came up with the idea. What about using a narrator to tell the stories looking back through time? The kids' acting would be de-emphasized. They would still have to do things on screen, but how they delivered their lines would become less important. Daniel Stern was hired as the narrator. Fred Savage was cast as Kevin Arnold. Fred Savage of The Wonder Years turns 50 on this day, July 9th. And on this day, remember, we all grow up. I'm Chris Conner.
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10: Assassination plot uncovered. I'm Sue Guzman, Fox News. Israeli intelligence officials reportedly warning the U.S. that Iran has devised a new plot to assassinate President Trump. That's according to the Wall Street Journal. Iran has repeatedly vowed to retaliate following the 2020 U.S. strike that killed IRGC General Qasem Soleimani. President Trump says despite the back-and-forth strikes with Iran, Tehran has reached out to continue negotiations.
11: The president told reporters yesterday, for now, the ceasefire with Iran is dead, but that the regime called him to try to make a deal. He's just not sure yet if they are worthy of making a deal with. CENTCOM reports U.S. forces hit about 90 Iranian military targets, including their air defense systems, their coastal surveillance assets, their missile and drone storage sites, and also their naval capabilities and military logistics, the infrastructure along Iran's coastline. Now, this all follows another set of strikes on Tuesday. The U.S. is responding to Iran continuing to strike ships trying to transit the Strait of Hormuz.
10: Fox's Aisha Hasni. The preliminary hearings against Charlie Kirk's accused killer continue. The judge hearing testimony Thursday from Robinson's former roommate.
12: Judge Tony Graff allowed portions of the investigative interview with Lance Twiggs to be played in court. Twiggs told prosecutors after the shooting, Tyler Robinson cried and said he wished he hadn't done it. That while he previously heard Robinson talk about politics,
13: I personally had never heard him talk about Charlie Kirk before specifically.
12: State Bureau investigative agent Brian Davis then read text messages out loud purportedly from Robinson to Twiggs, telling him about the shooting.
14: Lance responds, he says, what? And then he says, you're joking, right? And then Tyler says, I tried to delete that.
12: Twiggs said Robinson used one of his tools to engrave bullets, but at the time said they would be used on a hunting trip. Jessica Rosenthal, Fox News.
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10: Questions continue to swirl around the health of Kentucky U.S. Senator Mitch McConnell. The latest from Fox's Kevin Cork.
19: President Trump couldn't really offer up an update when he was asked about it aboard Air Force One.
20: I have no idea how he's doing.
19: Amid calls for McConnell to publicly address his health and ability to serve, Senate Republican leaders say they've held lengthy and substantive conversations with him about Senate business. But for now, Democrats, of course, waiting for Plattner's official exit. We'll all be watching. And Republicans insisting McConnell is still engaged behind the scenes as we all await an in-person update.
10: McConnell's office still has not confirmed why he is hospitalized and whether or not he's planning to return to the Senate. Prosecutors in Ohio charging 8 men with terrorism and attempted murder charges for their roles in a foiled attack during the UFC fight at the White House last month. Fox's Jared Halpern reports.
21: The 8 men were indicted in Ohio in 2 separate conspiracies to provide material support to terrorists and to murder a federal government official. All the defendants are accused of helping plot a drone and sniper attack at the White House during last month's UFC event. Federal investigators say the plan began in May. Law enforcement officials learned of the threat on June 10th, just days before the UFC event. One suspect says the plot included flying explosive-laden drones into the event and then shooting at the crowd. 7 of the 8 suspects were arrested last month. The Justice Department says an 8th suspect, Chandler Skaggs of West Virginia, was charged this week. At the White House, Jared Halpern, Fox News.
10: A former Olympic canoe racer has pleaded not guilty to deliberately damaging the Lincoln Memorial reflecting pool. David Hearn, who competed in 3 Summer Olympics, entered that plea Thursday in D.C. Prosecutors allege that he forcibly removed a piece of the pool's lining. His attorney says that is a concocted narrative. I'm Sue Guzman. This is Fox News.
22: Hey, it's Matt and Rob. 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
25: There is something he is doing now that the Treasury Secretary, Scott Bessent, was not doing last week, which is sort of saying, well, in their heart of hearts, people know. Scott Bessent, who I generally like, but man, I was getting nervous about him a couple weeks ago. He was like, well, in their heart of hearts, people feel pretty good about the economy. No, they don't, dude. You got it. 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And gas prices are front and center for everybody as a gauge of how they are doing personally. 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
10: 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Right at the top of the homepage, it says Insider. 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
1: The fact is, we can destroy this regime if we want to. It's not Germany. It's not Imperial Japan. It's not Stalin and the Soviet Union. It's not China, Mao, or Xi. It's already on its back. The military activity we undertook was not intended to destroy. It was intended to bring it back to the table and get them to sign a deal.
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5: The strikes keep on coming. I'm Ted Lindner, Fox News. The U.S. launching back-to-back strikes this week in response to Iran firing on ships in the Strait of Hormuz. U.S. forces hit approximately 90 Iranian targets. Tehran responding by firing on American allies across the region. Fox's Mike Tobin with more.
6: Iran has been firing at its neighbors for the first time in this round of fighting. Hostile aircraft have entered Jordanian airspace. The Jordanians say they shot down some 8 missiles. U.S. embassy staff there was ordered to shelter in place. No injuries. The U.S. hit multiple targets, including bridges on rail lines that the U.S. says were used by Iran to transport weapons. Those were hit. U.S. Central Command says some 90 different targets were taken out in Iran last night. 80 were hit the night before. Now, Iranian state media reported explosions in southern port cities. Explosions in Bashir, home to that massive nuclear power plant complex. The U.S. says the targets were on the coast. The power plant was not hit.
5: President Trump now says he doesn't know if the U.S. will be able to reach a deal with Iran. An edited video interview with the former roommate and romantic partner of the man accused of murdering Charlie Kirk last September was played for a judge in Utah Thursday. This was part of the suspect's preliminary hearing.
7: In the partially redacted video, Lance Twigg says he and Tyler Robinson were in the same friend group and became roommates before dating. Twigg said before the shooting, Robinson had told him he wanted to engrave bullets for a hunting trip and borrowed a tool from Twigg's in order to do that. But Twigg testified that after the shooting,
8: I just asked him in person if what he said was true the night before, and he said it was. I started crying a little bit and said he wishes he hadn't done it.
7: He says Robinson would sometimes talk about politics, but that he'd never heard Robinson mention Charlie Kirk. After the judge watched the video, another investigator read from the text messages Robinson had sent Twigs telling him about the shooting. Jessica Rosenthal, Fox News.
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5: Democratic nominee Graham Plattner dropping out of the Maine Senate race after new rape allegations, leaving it unclear who will be the new Democratic nominee.
17: Now about 600 Democratic delegates are going to pick the party's new Senate nominee, not the voters. It's something Graham Plattner and his supporters aren't happy about.
18: This is exactly the kind of political system that everyone voted against on June 9th. And for that reason, we need to be assured that it is going to be open and democratic as we move forward.
17: This morning, our cameras were rolling outside of Plattner's house as he was spotted there grabbing a bucket. I don't know what was in it. Plattner did not apologize, though, for serious allegations against him, including rape, and says the Democratic establishment just wanted him out.
5: Fox's Alexis McAdams. The Federal Planning Commission has given preliminary approval to the massive 250-foot triumphal arch proposed by President Trump.
19: The National Capital Planning Commission agreed to give preliminary approval to plans for a 250-foot triumphal arch near Arlington National Cemetery. Ahead of the vote, dozens of residents voiced opposition to the project, arguing the arch would block views from the cemetery and ruin the D.C. skyline. Final approval could come as soon as September when the commission next meet, but members say they still want information on the arch's violation of the city's height law restricting how tall structures can be. Administration attorneys have argued the law does not apply to federal buildings. At the White House, Jared Halpern, Fox News.
5: It's official. Palm Beach International Airport's got a new name. It's now Donald J. Trump International Airport. The rebrand has been linked to the president's deep ties to the area, including his repeated presence at the airport and his Mar-a-Lago estate, which is located just a few miles away. However, the three-letter airport code that passengers most often see, which is currently PBI, will not change to DJT until August 18th. I'm Ted Lindner. This is Fox News.
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3: The death toll is expected to rise. This tragedy spurring international support from multiple countries, including our own. The U.S. military announced that it's surging forces in this region to assist in earthquake relief efforts, which includes sending several ships and a C-130 and C-17 to the area to help U.S. government personnel and search and rescue teams get around during this operation. And again, just a desperate race against the clock to find those survivors.
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1: 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It's not Imperial Japan. It's not Stalin and the Soviet Union. It's not China, Mao, or Xi. It's already on its back. The military activity we undertook was not intended to destroy. It was intended to bring it back to the table and get them to sign a deal.
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4: Facing another assassination threat, I'm Sue Guzman, Fox News. Israeli intelligence officials reportedly warning the U.S. that Iran has devised a new plot to assassinate President Trump. It's according to the Wall Street Journal. Iran has repeatedly vowed to retaliate following the 2020 U.S. strike that killed IRGC General Qasem Soleimani. President Trump says despite the recent exchange of attacks with Iran, Tehran has reached out to continue negotiations.
5: The president told reporters yesterday, for now, the ceasefire with Iran is dead, but that the regime called him to try to make a deal. He's just not sure yet if they are worthy of making a deal with. CENTCOM reports U.S. forces hit about 90 Iranian military targets, including their air defense systems, their coastal surveillance assets, their missile and drone storage sites, and also their naval capabilities and military logistics, the infrastructure along Iran's coastline. Now, this all follows another set of strikes on Tuesday. The U.S. is responding to Iran continuing to strike ships trying to transit the Strait of Hormuz.
4: Fox's Aisha Hosni reporting. And the preliminary hearings against Charlie Kirk's accused killer continue. Judge yesterday hearing testimony from Robinson's former roommate.
6: Judge Tony Graff allowed portions of the investigative interview with Lance Twiggs to be played in court. Twiggs told prosecutors after the shooting, Tyler Robinson cried and said he wished he hadn't done it. That while he'd previously heard Robinson talk about politics,
7: I personally had never heard him talk about Charlie Kirk before specifically.
6: State Bureau investigative agent Brian Davis then read text messages out loud purportedly from Robinson to Twiggs, telling him about the shooting.
8: Lance responds, he says, what? And then he says, you're joking, right? And then Tyler says, I tried to delete that.
6: Twiggs said Robinson used one of his tools to engrave bullets, but at the time said they would be used on a hunting trip. Jessica Rosenthal, Fox News.
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9: 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Just click listen, then swipe right and hear the latest news updates on your time. 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
4: Victor Marx, a Marine Corps veteran, declared the winner of the three-way Republican Party primary for Colorado governor Thursday, defeating State Senator Barbara Kirkmeyer. Posted a video to social media thanking his supporters.
13: Thank you to every voter, volunteer, and supporter who helped us get here. And to those of you who supported someone else in the primary, I want you to hear me clearly. There's a place for you in this campaign.
4: The gubernatorial primary was held June 30th. It took days for all of the counties to report their final results. The Justice Department is deploying election monitors ahead of primaries across six states, warning all 50 of them that they could face criminal liability if they knowingly let illegal migrants vote or stay on their voter rolls. Assistant Attorney General for Civil Rights, Harmy Dillon, telling Fox Business.
14: We're going to pursue this all the way up to the Supreme Court and ensure that these states, which frankly, red or blue, are not doing a great job of keeping their voter rolls clean.

0: that we help them, because ultimately the goal is not to punish people. It's just to get a clean election that everyone can believe in.
1: Dylan says a third of all states have thousands of dead people on their rolls, as well as tens of thousands of non-citizens. Questions continue to swirl around the health of Kentucky U.S. Senator Mitch McConnell. Fox's Kevin Cork reporting.
2: President Trump couldn't really offer up an update when he was asked about it aboard Air Force One.
3: I have no idea how he's doing.
2: Amid calls for McConnell to publicly address his health and ability to serve, Senate Republican leaders say they've held lengthy and substantive conversations with him about Senate business. But for now, Democrats, of course, waiting for Plattner's official exit. We'll all be watching. And Republicans insisting McConnell is still engaged behind the scenes as we all await an in-person update.
1: Fox's Kevin Cork. I'm Sue Guzman. This is Fox News.
4: Hey, it's Matt and Rob. We want you to join us on Friday morning, July 17th from 6 to 11 for the 20th annual Families of Children with Cancer Radiothon on WTAQ. 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
8: 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That whole region of the country all has been dominated and taken over by Democrats, even though there are a lot of Republican voters in those areas.
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1: Major test of this 60-day deal between the U.S. and Iran. Talks are said to still be progressing, but this certainly derails those efforts to restore ship traffic to what we saw before this war even started. Now, some vessels had recently been evacuated through the United Nations International Maritime Organization's alternative route, but shortly after that ship was attacked by an Iranian drone, the group just announced it is now pausing evacuation of vessels.
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0: $9.99, so it's almost $5 a gallon, right? And I heard about it on the news today saying, you know, gas prices overnight went up 6 cents and 7 cents or whatever. And I'm like, holy crap, man. Feeling a little depressed, yeah.
1: I know. And right now, the average is $4.30 nationwide as of today. So, yeah, I mean, this is a bad thing.
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9: The conflict continues. I'm Ted Lindner, Fox News. The U.S. launching back-to-back strikes this week in response to Iran firing on ships in the Strait of Hormuz. U.S. forces hitting approximately 90 Iranian targets. Tehran responding by firing on American allies across the region. Fox's Mike Tobin.
10: Iran has been firing at its neighbors for the first time in this round of fighting. Hostile aircraft have entered Jordanian airspace. The Jordanians say they shot down some 8 missiles. U.S. embassy staff there was ordered to shelter in place. No injuries. The U.S. hit multiple targets, including bridges on rail lines that the U.S. says were used by Iran to transport weapons. Those were hit. U.S. Central Command says some 90 different targets were taken out in Iran last night. 80 were hit the night before. Now, Iranian state media reported explosions in southern port cities. Explosions in Bashir, home to that massive nuclear power plant complex. The U.S. says the targets were on the coast. The power plant was not hit.
9: President Trump now says he doesn't know if the U.S. will be able to reach a deal with Iran. The judge presiding over the case of the man suspected of murdering Turning Point USA co-founder Charlie Kirk has heard from the suspect's former romantic partner. Fox's Jessica Rosenthal with more.
11: Prosecutors played video of Lance Twiggs, the former romantic partner of Tyler Robinson, telling an investigator that Robinson confirmed he killed Charlie Kirk and cried and said he wished he hadn't done it.
12: And then eventually said that he would talk to his parents or turn himself over.
11: State investigator Jennifer Falmuina testified about examining DNA evidence on the rifle Robinson's accused of using.
13: The DNA profile is at least 1 trillion times more likely if it originated from Tyler Robinson as a major component.
11: She also testified about the engraved words on the bullets used to kill Kirk. Twiggs confirmed Robinson had asked him to use a tool in order to engrave bullets prior to the shooting. Jessica Rosenthal, Fox News.
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9: Democrat nominee Graham Plattner dropping out of the Maine Senate race after new rape allegations, making the announcement Wednesday night, leaving it unclear who will be the new Democratic nominee.
6: Now about 600 Democratic delegates are going to pick the party's new Senate nominee, not the voters. It's something Graham Plattner and his supporters aren't happy about.
16: This is exactly the kind of political system that everyone voted against on June 9th. And for that reason, we need to be assured that it is going to be open and democratic as we move forward.
6: This morning, our cameras were rolling outside of Plattner's house as he was spotted there grabbing a bucket. I don't know what was in it. Plattner did not apologize, though, for serious allegations against him, including rape, and says the Democratic establishment just wanted him out.
9: Fox's Alexis McAdams. More than a week after the polls closed, there's a winner declared in the GOP primary race for governor of Colorado.
17: Victor Marks, a Marine Corps veteran, declared the winner of the three-way Republican primary for Colorado governor Thursday, defeating State Senator Barbara Kirkmeyer. Posted a video to social media with this to say to his supporters.
18: Thank you to every voter, volunteer, and supporter who helped us get here. And to those of you who supported someone else in the primary, I want you to hear me clearly. There's a place for you in this campaign.
17: The Colorado gubernatorial primary was held on June 30th, but all of the counties, including the large ones, took days to report their final results. Sue Guzman, Fox News.
9: And a wildfire killed at least 11 people in southern Spain as soaring temperatures gripped much of the country. Officials say several victims of the fire in Los Gallardos were found inside burned-out vehicles. Multiple other people have been injured in the blaze as well. 150 firefighters are battling. Sustained heat wave with temps up over 100 degrees has caused wildfires across southern Europe this summer. Hundreds of firefighters battling major incidents in France, Portugal, and Spain. I'm Ted Lindner. This is Fox News.
19: Hey, it's Matt and Rob. We want you to join us on Friday morning, July 17th from 6 to 11 for the 20th annual Families of Children with Cancer Radiothon on WTAQ. 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
22: 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Wild Bill, a three-run shot, struck him out. 103 with the fastball yet again, 103.3. Fly ball, left center field, hit well. Racing back is Torres at the track. Well gone! Christian Yelich, his fourth of the season. It's a two-run shot.
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2: 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With so many responsibilities, they're split under several subheads. Does it have to be this complicated? Here's Amanda Hoover, senior correspondent at Business Insider. Amanda, what have you found?
3: Yeah, what we've found, it seems anecdotal, right? Anybody that's been scrolling through LinkedIn, looking at jobs, is probably saying, oh my gosh, they want me to read all this. There's so much information here. There's so many requirements. But what I found from gathering data from various job boards is that it is true. These job descriptions are getting longer. Their job titles are getting longer by word. Character count of job descriptions is going up. The number of skills required, and then there's skills preferred, the requirements that people want. There's so many more bullet points, and there's all these sections under a lot of job descriptions. Not all, but it doesn't take that long if you just start searching various job titles on somewhere like LinkedIn to find these, where the job description has grown and seemingly the expectations for what one person would be doing in this job have grown.
2: Yeah. Is this all about, the general counsel getting involved here and making sure that specific descriptions have been laid out so employees don't come back and sue when they get fired for being incompetent? what is this about?
3: There could be some of this that is padding in, you know, regulatory frameworks and things like that. But more so what it seems to be is two things, and AI is behind both of them. Basically, no one's writing these job descriptions anymore. So it's likely that a hiring manager has maybe taken a past job description, or maybe even taken a job description of that role from a different company, thrown it into ChatGPT, and been like, add these things. So you see all these bullet points. We know that AI loves to make a long bulleted list. It's not a very succinct communicator. So they're kind of ballooning in that way. But the flip side of this is some of these tasks are potentially being added because AI is really changing what is expected of an individual in the workplace. Everybody's told, you know, you can do more with less. So perhaps some of these are, this used to be two roles, and they're saying, well, with AI, maybe we can just have one person do it. And they're slamming all of these expectations into one role. Or it could be that, you know, we hear a lot that AI is going to change our job so much. Well, what is the job going to look like in 6 months, in a year? When you're hiring somebody, you expect to employ them for that long. So you want to know that. So it could also be that in some cases, hiring managers are putting a long laundry list of expectations and tasks and desired skills into this job description, hoping that they can find a unicorn that can do all of them if needed.
2: Yeah, geez. We're speaking with Amanda Hoover, senior correspondent at Business Insider. The story is called How Job Descriptions Got Longer Than CVS Receipts. So, I mean, you may have covered it there, but you said in the story that the job hunt is broken. Is everything we just described part of that, or is it something more?
3: Yeah, it's been, I think that this is the latest iteration of the way that AI has upended the job hunt. For years, there's been, even before ChatGPT was popular and most of us had access to consumer AI tools, recruiters and hiring managers in HR were using AI. They were using it to evaluate candidates, and this led to candidates feeling really frustrated, not knowing how to break through. Once people had things like ChatGPT, they were using it to tailor their resumes perfectly to a job description, to write cover letters. They were applying to more and more jobs. That became more frustrating to recruiters.
2: All right. Thanks, Amanda. Amanda Hoover, senior correspondent at Business Insider. 30 minutes now after the hour on This Morning, America's First News.
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0: Thanks for being with us. It's Friday, which means a new video is launching on Facebook, Instagram, TikTok, and X. Posting later today, see how in sync the crew can be. You can simply search for This Morning with Gordon Deal to find it. Time now for the mic drop with this morning's Dom Savino.
19: Good morning, Gordon. Have you ever ignored that sinking suspicion? Something's wrong until it hits you in the face that you were right all along. Because that's what happened to this man who became an accidental wedding crasher. He's Darius Malone, a Gen Zer from Michigan. He made the brave decision to go to a college friend's wedding, even though, aside from the bride, he knew going in he would not know a single soul there. And boy, did that prove truer than he realized. Because the big day rolls around, Darius pulls up to the church, he slips into a pew in the back about 15 minutes early, very polite. He's looking around, there's no friendly faces, although that's not a surprise. Finally, the music starts, it's the bride's time to shine, the one person he knows. But then his heart sinks, because as Darius tells People magazine, that bride was obviously not his friend. He tried to swallow his panic, he thought it was a prank at first. But before too long, he realized that there were two, not one, but two churches next to the garage he had parked in, and he was at the wrong one. Some consolation, however, for our accidental wedding crasher. As he slipped out the back door to sprint to the other correct wedding, he had company, because there was another guy there who was at the wrong wedding as well, and he had even signed the wrong couple's guest book.
0: Jeez. Well, I was thinking, boy, what a dope this guy is. And then I thought, well, there are two churches nearby, and he doesn't know anybody.
19: Yeah.
0: And he hasn't seen his friend, and I think he was 27 years old, right? Probably hasn't seen her since graduation. We can assume that was 5 years ago. Were they really that close to begin with? Like, maybe he shouldn't have gone.
19: He didn't even know the groom.
0: Yeah, that's what I mean. He knew nobody except the bride.
19: Yeah.
0: Weird.
19: He was. He said that he was, you know, honored, happy to receive the invite.
0: Sure.
19: He wanted to be there to support her.
0: Of course.
19: But, yes. This is a storm of unfortunate events for this guy.
0: Oh, man. I cannot imagine, though, what that must have felt like when he realized he was in the wrong spot, and that was not her.
19: That's just like peak mortifying moment, right?
0: But he had
19: there.
0: Company.
19: Yeah, that makes it a lot better, I think.
0: You know what, though? This is one of those things, I'm comfortable saying it. Men would get that wrong more so than women, right? You're nodding, you know.
19: I knew you were going there, 100%. It was two men running out the back door. Mm-hmm. Gordon, also, there are just some world records that seem ripe for the breaking. We talk about them a lot here on the Mic Drop. And after today's show, we're going to take a shot at this one. For the moment, however, let's give flowers to a Chicago man. He set the world record for the fastest 10 meters, or about 33 feet, while holding a balloon between his knees. Sam Farber was able to shuffle his way to the finish line in exactly 3.5 seconds. Sam approached his world record feat with a sort of new approach to the category because he hopped his way across the finish line, all with a smile across his face. That is, until he finds out this morning with Gordon Deal stole his record.
0: Oh, yeah. 3.5 seconds to go 33 feet. I don't know. That's kind of impressive, actually.
19: Yeah?
0: I think so. Right. With a balloon between your knees?
19: Sure. I feel like if you get a couple good hops right off the jump, no pun intended,
0: and
19: I feel like you're set.
0: Yeah? All right, you go for it.
19: Yeah.
0: I'll follow you.
19: Okay.
0: 13 minutes now in front of the hour.
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0: Thanks for spending time with us. Summer vacations are in full swing, as you know, but travelers heading to some of the nation's busiest destinations may want to pack an extra dose of caution. Orkin's 2026 Bed Bug Cities list has been released, ranking the U.S. cities with the highest rate of bed bug infestations. Orkin said increased travel and high turnover at hotels, apartments, and other accommodations can create more opportunities for bed bugs to spread. Several popular vacation destinations climbed the rankings or made their debut, including Tampa, Florida, and Myrtle Beach, South Carolina. Ohio was the most heavily represented, with six cities appearing in the top 50, including Cincinnati, Cleveland, Columbus, Youngstown, Dayton, and Toledo. Nashville and Oklahoma City each climbed 10 spots, while Tampa, Kansas City, and Myrtle Beach entered the top 50 for the first time. 8 minutes in front of the hour on This Morning. Once again, here's Nicole Murray.
23: And now, the three big things you need to know. Number one.
24: The Wall Street Journal reports that Israel shared new intelligence with the U.S. that says Iran had devised a plan to assassinate President Trump. Iran for years had vowed revenge against Trump for the assassination of a top general in the Islamic Revolutionary Guard during the president's first term.
23: Number two.
24: Tyler Robinson, the 23-year-old man accused of assassinating conservative political activist Charlie Kirk, allegedly said he wished, quote, he hadn't done it the day after the shooting. That's according to a video interview with his roommate, Lance Twiggs.
25: I just asked him in person if what he said was true the night before, and he said it was. I started crying a little bit and said he wishes he hadn't done it.
24: Officials say Twiggs was also Robinson's romantic partner.
23: Number three.
24: A family's 4th of July outing took a frightening turn when a bear charged at a father outside his Lake Tahoe, California vacation home. Cortland Kowerwitz said his nearby bear spray saved his life.
26: Wasn't a lot of options if I didn't have that bear spray.
24: In other news, a total of 8 men have been indicted for their alleged roles in the plot to attack a UFC event at the White House last month. Officials say the men allegedly wanted to use drones to create a diversion and then use snipers to attack attendees fleeing from the South Lawn. A man has been arrested after he allegedly threw Molotov cocktails at two different houses of worship and another building in Queens, New York. No one was hurt and there was no significant damage to the buildings. The White House says the Trump administration has forced out the three remaining members of an independent, bipartisan commission that supports states in administering their elections. The move has been criticized by Democrats and voting rights advocates. New research says that Americans are more likely to place a bet than read a book. Data says that in 2024, 28% of Americans read for pleasure. Meanwhile, 57% of Americans placed a bet in 2025.
0: Whoa.
24: Yeah.
0: It's not even close.
24: No, it is not even close.
0: Wow.
24: Are you a gambler? Do you have that, you know, do you have that in you?
0: I am way too cheap and way too dumb to place a bet and expect to win.
24: I'm into blackjack. Nothing wrong with a little gamble. Yeah, nothing wrong with a little gamble here and there.
0: Okay.
24: So thrilling. Like, you put it on the table and it's like, let's go.
0: I understand that. Would you say, like, over the course of your blackjack career, you're up or down?
24: Oh, I'm up right now.
0: Do you split?
24: Yeah, yeah.
0: Yeah, you split?
24: Yeah, when the cards are the... Look at you knowing terms. I'm impressed.
0: Okay. You're up 200. Do you walk away?
24: Depends how long I've been playing for.
0: 2 hours.
24: Yeah, I'll walk away. Right. Yeah, I'll walk away.
0: 6 minutes now in front of the hour.
27: The board recommends approving.
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0: Pleasure with us. An elderly woman in Western North Carolina was getting ready for bed June 1st when one backward step changed everything. 82-year-old Joan Rivett fell into her bathtub. The injury hurt her back, leaving her unable to climb over the side of the tub. Her phone was not nearby. She lives in a single-family home on a mountain west of Asheville, so nobody could hear her yelling for help. As time waned, she realized she would need to drink, but the faucet was at the far end of the tub, out of reach. She figured out how to turn it on with her foot, splashed water up to her face to drink. 9 days later, first responders found her in the bathtub of her home in Clyde after Rivett's brother asked neighbors to check on her. After a hospital stay, she's now going through physical therapy to get confidently back on her feet. Wow. For Nicole Murray and Dom Savino, I'm Gordon Deal. 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
1: 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And it's okay.
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3: The Wrong Man. I'm Chris Foster, Fox News. A Mexican immigrant shot and killed by federal agents during a traffic stop in Houston Tuesday was not the target of their search, Homeland Security says, and neither were the three Mexicans in the van he was driving. The agents were looking for two Guatemalan men they thought were in the van. And Fox's Tom Graham reports Mexico's foreign minister wants criminal charges in this case and others.
4: According to the Mexican government, 14 migrants have died while in ICE custody, while three others were killed during immigration operations. The announcement came following protest over the deadly shooting of Lorenzo Salgado Araujo by an ICE agent this week. He was a Mexican national living in Houston. ICE says Araujo attempted to ram the agent with his vehicle when he was shot.
3: And then with him, tell the Washington Post that's a lie. Iran Supreme Leader Ayatollah Ali Khamenei is buried in his hometown Mashhad after a six-day multi-city funeral procession. He and other family members were killed on the first day of U.S.-Israel airstrikes in February. The Wall Street Journal reports Israel shared intelligence with President Trump that Iran was considering a new plan to assassinate him. According to Utah, here's a secondhand confession from the man accused of murdering Charlie Kirk. Here's Fox's Kenley Painter.
5: Lance Twiggs, the former roommate, romantic partner of Tyler Robinson, described how he confessed to the killing of Charlie Kirk at least three times. First, in a handwritten note left the morning of the shooting at their apartment, prosecutors say Robinson wrote, quote, I had the opportunity to take out Charlie Kirk, and I took it. In text messages to Twiggs, Robinson said he targeted Kirk because he, quote, had enough of his hatred. And on the day after the shooting in their apartment, Twiggs said Robinson was going to turn himself in.
3: And he wished he hadn't done it, the roommate says. The hearing's for a judge to determine if there's enough evidence to go to trial. Victor Marks is declared the winner of Oklahoma's Republican primary for governor. He's the founder of the All Things Possible Ministry, facing State Attorney General Democrat Phil Weiser in November. 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
3: Eight men accused of planning an attack during a UFC fight at the White House face terrorism and attempted murder charges.
9: The eight men were indicted in Ohio in two separate conspiracies to provide material support to terrorists and to murder a federal government official. All the defendants are accused of helping plot a drone and sniper attack at the White House during last month's UFC event. Federal investigators say the plan began in May. Law enforcement officials learned of the threat on June 10th, just days before the UFC event. One suspect suspect says the plot included flying explosive-laden drones into the event and then shooting at the crowd. Seven of the eight suspects were arrested last month. The Justice Department says an eighth suspect, Chandler Skaggs of West Virginia, was charged this week. At the White House, Jared Halpern, Fox News.
3: At least 11 people are killed in a wildfire in southern Spain. Several found in burned-out vehicles. 19 people are reported to be missing. A chip company going public has raised a foreign company record $26.5 billion ahead of trading today.
10: Chip maker SK Hynix, based in South Korea, is expected to start trading today on the NASDAQ. It's the latest global company to top $1 trillion in market value. It's a major supplier to the artificial intelligence buildup. Ryan Payne of Payne Capital says the company wants to attract more U.S. investors.
11: It's smart if you're SK Hynix because it's very hard to buy stocks on the South Korean Stock Exchange. So by opening up to U.S. investors, making it easier to buy, that creates another bid under that market because their big competitor is Micron. And typically Micron trades at like a double the valuation.
10: This week, SK Hynix reported robust demand for the stock. Ginny Coselda, Fox News.
3: Sports. France advances to the World Cup semifinals after beating Morocco 2-0. The Red Sox and Marlins have six-game winning streaks heading into the last weekend before baseball's All-Star break. I'm Chris Foster. This is Fox News.
12: Hey, it's Matt and Rob. 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
1: With your connection to local agriculture, I'm Joanna Guza. Have you met one of those big sprayers on the road? Well, they have a really important job to keep our crops healthy. Katie Kaser of Country Visions Cooperative shares what's in those sprayers.
2: We can apply both fertilizer and herbicides, and herbicides would include an insecticide and a herbicide for weeds and then fungicides.
1: Katie speaks to the importance of timing and accuracy when applying these products.
2: So accuracy and timing, applying anything, whether it's fertilizer or chemical, is so critical. From planting on, there's a lot that has to come together, and timing is everything. So if that may be a way to mitigate weed control, getting that application completed prior to those weeds taking off and sucking up some of that fertilizer that competes with the crop is very critical. And even making sure that the fertilizer is in place at the right time is substantially crucial, because that impacts the rest of your season.
1: Katie shares a common misconception about sprayers.
2: A common misconception that I see often with spraying or spreading is that oftentimes, you know, farmers are over-applying, and that's really not the case at all, because number one, first and foremost, farmers do not want to spend more money on inputs than what they have to. Input costs have been rising, so the less they have to spend, the better. As far as that application goes, if there is any form of herbicide in that, it's pretty minuscule, because it's all toned back with water. So water is the primary carrier. So when we're going across the field, it's, you know, 20 gallons of water and maybe a gallon of actual product.
1: Eli Inman with Country Vision is an applicator, a driver of those big sprayers, and I asked him to share how he knows that he's applying the correct amount of product to the crops.
3: I know I'm applying the right amount because we use this computer system called AgSync that comes through over our machine monitors. It tells us the rate that we're supposed to be applying at, and then we have these, they're called flow meters, that are in between the tank on the sprayer and the booms, and they meter the product coming out, and then it lets us know on our monitors what we are actually applying versus our target rate, because it varies on speed and pressure. If we're going too fast, we cannot be applying enough, so then we have to slow down so that we apply what's asked to be applied.
1: In closing, Katie shares some helpful tools for agronomists.
2: A game changer that we see in the agronomy space for us personally would be like RTK mapping and boundaries. And that really just ensures that when we send a job over to the applicator, that, you know, if a field is exactly 21.5 acres, that the product is loaded for that amount. And it ensures that they have enough product to do the job the right way.
1: You could see a full video with Katie and Eli on the Wisco Ag News social media channels. And that's your Connection to Agriculture. I'm Joanna Guza.
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0: I thought mixing bleach with my floor cleaner would take the stain out.
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4: 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Play-Doh was originally called Cutrol. It was invented by Noah McVicker for the Kroger grocery store chain in Cincinnati. In 1950, most homes were heated by coal, and coal dust would leave stains on the walls around the radiators. Cutrol was a gray putty that didn't stick. It could remove coal dust from painted walls and from wallpaper. And in the years that followed, more homes would be heated with oil and natural gas. Kroger added color to Cutrol and offered it to schools for art projects. It was renamed Play-Doh for use at home on this day, July 10th, 1950. And on this day, remember the purpose of some inventions changed over time. I'm Chris Kyle.
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6: Thanks for being with us. While Europe's still in the throes of summer heat, it's beginning to look a lot like Christmas in the Danish city of Aalborg. The Associated Press has a story on the dozens of Santas, Mrs. Clauses, and elves from around the world who descended on Denmark's fourth largest city for the annual World Santa Claus Congress, a colorful midsummer tradition for decades. This year, the Santa suits looked a little stifling under the Danish summer sun. The event, which marks its 70th anniversary next year, was created to entertain children, but became a popular gathering for Santas who appear in stores and shopping malls during the Yuletide season. The gathering offers a chance for professional Santas to swap stories, compare beards, of course, sharpen their craft, and compete in lighthearted contests ahead of the Christmas rush. Over the years, the annual four-day gathering has attracted Santas and Mrs. Clauses from as far away as Australia, Hong Kong, Canada, and the United States. That'll do it for this hour. For Nicole Murray and Dom Savino, I'm Gordon Deal. Thanks for listening to This Morning, America's First News.

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3: They want revenge. I'm Chris Foster, Fox News. President Trump is warned by Israel. Iran had a new plan to kill him as revenge for the death of a top Iranian general in 2020 and now the death of Iran's supreme leader in airstrikes in February.
4: The Wall Street Journal had first reported on the plot, saying Israel shared new intelligence with the U.S. that it said indicated a fresh Iranian plan to kill President Trump. Iran for years has vowed openly to retaliate against Trump for the assassination of Qasem Soleimani. President Trump and Israeli Prime Minister Benjamin Netanyahu are split on how to proceed with the conflict, with Netanyahu pushing for more military pressure on Tehran. This report comes as people gathering for Ayatollah Khamenei's burial ceremony in Iran Thursday promised revenge against President Trump. One banner read, "We will kill Trump."
3: Fox's Madeline Rivera. Several Democrats are lining up to replace Graham Plattner as the party's Senate nominee in Maine now that he's dropped out. The state party plans a convention to choose one.
5: Troy Jackson, the former state Senate president, to claim Plattner's populist mantle. Of course, he is in the running, as is Nirav Shah, the former state health director, Dan Kleben, the 49-year-old co-owner of the microbrewery Maine Beer Company, Jordan Wood, former congressional staffer, and Paige Loud, a social worker, political newcomer, and former Plattner campaign worker.
3: Fox's Kevin Cork. There's also Maine Secretary of State Shana Bellows, former Maine and Maryland state and federal official David Costello, and state rep Valley Geiger. 9 days after the primary in Colorado, Victor Marks has declared the Republican nominee for governor in a close race, saying in a social media video about his opponent, Democratic Attorney General Phil Weiser,
6: "He's a smart fella, but he represents the current system because he is part of it."
3: Marks is a Christian missionary leader, author, and Marine Corps veteran. Homeland Security says that immigration agents who shot and killed a man in Houston Tuesday were looking for someone else. 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
12: Good morning, I'm Freddie Hammer. Green Bay City Clerk is on administrative leave after an investigation is ordered by the Wisconsin Elections Commission. Here's Rachel Charniak.
13: The city announced their decision to put City Clerk Celestine Jeffries on administrative leave on Thursday, just hours after the Wisconsin Elections Commission ordered their investigation into the City Clerk's office. The investigation stems from two instances this year where duplicate absentee ballots were mailed out to some city residents. The city says 152 duplicates were sent out for the April election and believes 244 duplicates were sent out for the August election. Jeffries now has until July 31st to explain to the Elections Commission Commission how the error happened and how she ensures only one ballot per voter is counted. By August 14th, she must submit a plan on how this error will be avoided moving forward. I'm Rachel Charniak, WTAQ News.
12: The State Public Defender's Office is opposing Katrina Bauer's request for a new attorney in the Elijah Vu case. Bauer faces charges tied to the treatment, disappearance, and death of the three-year-old. Her trial with Jesse Vang is set for April of 2027. Bauer says communication with her attorney has broken down, but the defender's office says replacing counsel now would be inefficient. And St. Norbert College will offer some new majors starting this fall. They include Applied Artificial Intelligence, Business Analytics, Data Science, and Nutrition. Associate Professor of Mathematics Jonathan Dunbar was an integral part in creating the data science program.
14: Data is becoming more and more important part of what everybody is doing in their jobs. What I don't want is our students graduating, going into the workforce, and finding themselves unprepared to work with data.
12: Leaders at St. Norbert say the new majors will help meet student and workforce needs and will attract more students. And De Pere High School is cleaning up after heavy rain sent floodwater into the building this week. Some areas, including the office, gym, weight room, and auditorium, remain open for activities, but the rest of the building is closed until further notice. More news can be found at WTAQ.com.
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0: Good morning. Welcome to your Friday. Hope it's going to be a great day for you. Going to be a beautiful weather weekend. Mostly sunny today, low 80s. Tonight, mostly clear, low of about 60. Tomorrow looks sunny, 85. Sunday's going to be sunny, hot, and 90. Turn the page to Monday of next week. Sunny, hot, humid, low 90s, according to Fox 11. Beautiful weather for the weekend. Rob, how's traffic look so far?
1: Well, as above, so below. As the weather is lovely above, the traffic is lovely below. Sign up for traffic alerts. Text TRAFFIC to 79489.
0: 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Well, another win in St. Louis for your Milwaukee Brewers last night. Brewers got the scoring started, couple of runs in the second, and then added four more in the third with Jake the Rake hitting another Bowers bomb.
2: The 1-1. Drilled into right, it's deep. Nootbaar turning around, watching it fly into the Cardinals bullpen. Goodbye, Jake Bowers leaves the yard on a three-run blast. Oh, baby, what a big swing for Jake. He continues to rake, and the Brewers have a 6-0 lead in the third against Palante and the Cardinals.
0: He has been so good this year. 6-0 after three. The game got close. 6-4 after six innings. Then in the top of the seventh, it was time for a tater from Terang.
2: The 3-2. Flied into center. Backing up is Nathan Church. Still going back. Church still back. All the way to the wall. Goodbye, Bryce Terang. Onto the berm beyond center field. More seventh inning magic for the Brewers. They've scored in the seventh in six games in a row. That's incredible. And it took them one batter tonight.
0: It was 7-4 Brewers in the top of the ninth. The offense would get one more insurance run. The Cardinals could not answer in the bottom half.
3: 2-2 pitch. And a ground ball to second base. Terang gets around it. Throws to first in time. And the Brewers will have a winning road trip with one city left to go on this three-city trip. 8-4 your final. The Brewers win this series against the Cardinals 4-1 here in St. Louis.
0: Took 4 of 5 in that series, marking only the second time in franchise history that the Brewers won 4 games in a series in St. Louis, the first time since July 21st through the 24th back in 2008.
1: Wow.
0: Yeah. Beat the crap out of the Cardinals.
1: That's actually kind of nuts that it was the first time since 2008.
0: Bowers, Terang, Jackson Chourios, Sal Frelick, Cooper Pratt, they each recorded 2 hits last night. The Brewers are 6-2 on their current road trip, 3 games left on that road trip. Now, I mentioned Cooper Pratt getting 2 hits last night. He's having a Sal Frelick June in the month of July. Cooper Pratt, through 9 games in July, is hitting .321, .459 on base percentage, .888 OPS.
1: That's pretty good, man. Those are pretty good numbers.
0: Rookie's having a real good month,
1: I'd say.
0: Now, can he keep it up after the All-Star break? We'll see. The Brewers are 59-34. The Cubs finally lose.
1: Yeah, that's good.
0: They're now 7 games back. Cardinals are 10.5 games back. Your Milwaukee Brewers, 3 games left before the All-Star break. They're in Pittsburgh for the weekend. Game one of that series is tonight, 5:05 pregame. 5:40 is going to be your first pitch right here on WTAQ. And yes, the game on Sunday will be The Miz versus Paul Skeens.
1: How about that, huh?
0: It is official. The Miz and Skeens again to wrap up the first half of the season before the All-Star break.
1: That's a pretty good deal.
0: Yeah. And it's morning baseball. It's like 11-something is the first pitch.
1: What's up with that?
0: I think it's on Peacock again on NBC. I don't know.
1: It should be prime time.
0: Ah, it should be. It should be like Sunday night baseball.
1: Yes, whatever. It should.
0: Whatever. But you got the Miz and Skeens. That's going to be on Sunday. Now, we mentioned Jake Bowers having a hell of a year, hitting bombs left and right. He is absolutely raking, a career year for Jake Bowers. The boy is going to get paid based off of this year. Now, he also showed some nifty, what Jeff Levering called on the TV broadcast, matrix moves last night. Bowers gets a single in the second inning. Then as he's heading to third later in the inning, he had an awesome tag avoidance moment and dive to get safe to third. It was fantastic. It's a comebacker to the mound. Andrew Vaughn was at the dish. Pitcher fields it. He's got Bowers dead to rights at third. Throw to third. Bowers is able to stop dead in his tracks, leap to the right to avoid a tag, and then dive kind of sideways into third to be safe.
1: Took the ankle out of the Cardinals' third baseman.
0: Oh, yeah. It was like a crossover move in basketball.
1: No, he did. He did a stutter step.
0: It was amazing. You can text the word Matrix to 79489. Matrix. M-A-T-R-I-X. Matrix to 79489. We will send that video right to your phone.
1: You know, I saw this yesterday, but it was, instead of Jake Bowers, it was Francis Kylian Mbappe taking a penalty kick.
0: Yeah, he does that stuff all the time. Bowers had an Mbappe moment.
1: He sure did.
0: That's crazy. Text Matrix to 79489. We'll send the Bowers slide, that video, right to your phone. You gotta watch it. It is fantastic. It is 6:12. On a Friday morning.
1: Yes.
0: In a week from today, we will have been about 12 minutes deep into our radiothon for the Families of Children with Cancer.
1: That's true.
0: The 20th annual Families of Children with Cancer radiothon is next Friday morning, a week from today, 6 a.m. to 11. Please, please, please join us at some point next Friday. I don't care when it is between 6 to 11, but join us and give big please. Let's make the 20th annual Families of Children with Cancer Radiothon the biggest and best ever. 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Our question of the day today: what's a decision that you outsourced to someone else that you 100% should have made yourself? Rob, what do you see it online?
1: All right, this is a troubling username.
0: Oh, okay. I do like those.
1: Evil Mom 6.
0: Well, at least it's not Evil Mom 666.
1: That would be too much.
0: Yeah.
1: That'd be too evil.
0: Yeah.
1: Says, I didn't have the control, but putting my father in a home.
0: Oh, yeah.
1: Yeah. Yeah. And then that's what we have so far.
0: Okay, question of the day. Yeah. What's the decision you outsourced to someone else that you 100% should have made yourself? Let us know on the text line, 79489, Facebook X, Instagram, TikTok. It is all at WTAQ Morning News. Let us know. Green Bay City Clerk Celestine Jeffries placed on administrative leave yesterday while investigations are ongoing into the city's elections. You'll get all of the details after sports.
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8: Good morning. We'll look at sports. I'm John Hensler. Brewers and Cardinals finally coming to the end of their five-game week-long series in St. Louis last night. Logan Henderson activated off of the IL to make last night's start, went 5 1/3, gave up 3 runs, had 4 strikeouts on the night. Brewers had a 3-0 lead top of the third inning. Jake Bowers connects on his 17th home run of the year, a 3-run shot.
9: Fly ball right field. It is back and it is gone into the bullpen. A 3-run bomb for Bowers and the Brewers up to a 6-0 lead.
8: Jeff Levering on the call on Brewer TV. Cardinals would rally. 6-1 game. Bottom of the sixth inning. All-star Jordan Walker, who will also be in the home run derby next week. 3-run blast-up of Chad Patrick to get the Cardinals to within 6-4. But the Brewers respond right away. Next half inning, Bryce Terang solo shot to dead center field. Put the Brewers in front 7-4. Ninth inning, William Contreras sack fly brought home Jackson Churio. Abner Uribe takes it home from there, and the Brewers win by an 8-4 final. After the game, manager Pat Murphy talked about Jake Bowers' impact.
10: Yeah, you can't find a player, Miz, you know, maybe a bigger impact. I'm not sure, but it for sure Bowers has been a huge impact this whole year, as well as Bryce, as well as William.
8: With the win, the Brewers are sitting at 59-34. Cubs did lose in Baltimore last night, so a 7-game lead again in the NL Central. 10.5-game lead on St. Louis coming out of this series. Brewers will have one more series now before the All-Star break. First of three in Pittsburgh on the way tonight. It'll be Brandon Sproat on the hill, a 5:40 first pitch. All eyes on a Sunday matchup between Jacob Mizorowski and Paul Skeens to wrap up that first half. In the NBA, the Bucks make a move yesterday, signing forward Pete Nance to a 2-year non-guaranteed deal. 26-year-old forward played in 47 games last year, averaged 5.5 points and 2.5 rebounds per game. Bucks are back on the floor for Summer League this afternoon, a 3 o'clock tip time with the Miami Heat. I'm John Hensler, WTAQ, News Talk Sports.
0: Thank you, John. I'm Matt Z. He's Rob Sussman.
1: Good morning.
0: This is the Morning News. Green Bay City Clerk Celestine Jeffries placed on administrative leave yesterday while investigations are ongoing into the city's elections. Here's the full story from Fox 11.
11: The Wisconsin Elections Commission ordered the investigation during its quarterly meeting this morning.
12: And late this afternoon, we learned that the clerk, Celestine Jeffries, has been put on administrative leave pending the outcome of that investigation and internal review. We have been asking the city many questions about the situation within the clerk's office over the last several days. Tonight, Fox 11's Ben Krumholtz brings us balanced news coverage of the decision.
13: For the minute. Meeting in Madison, the six-member Wisconsin Elections Commission agreed they want answers for how Green Bay has twice erred in sending out extra absentee ballots.
14: I am really concerned that, first of all, it happened once, okay, but then for the exact same error to happen a second time, weeks later, is unconscionable.
13: City Clerk Celestine Jeffries has admitted to sending out 152 duplicate absentee ballots ahead of the April election. An email from the city attorney to city council members shows the city is, quote, reasonably certain 244 voters received an extra ballot ahead of the August election. The email says print data reveals up to 390 labels may have been reprinted to address a perceived incomplete printing of the initial regular absentee voter badge.
14: What software are they using? How are they exporting it? Who's printing these labels? How do they not catch this?
13: Commissioner Ann Jacobs contends this wouldn't have happened if the city was using the WisVote system to print its labels and send out ballots. She says a fail-safe mechanism was added years ago to prevent this situation. During public comment, All Voting is Local Wisconsin Director Sam Liebert said mistakes happen, and the system in place ensures only one vote per eligible elector will be tabulated.
15: But after serving as the clerk myself, I also know that election administration is one of the most complicated and scrutinized responsibilities in local government.
13: The issue was in front of the commission due to a complaint from a Republican Party of Brown County member about the initial error for April's election.
16: The commission, I think, almost had no choice given the facts in this case. But I am glad they did that. really, in my opinion, it's up to the city now to act.
13: A little more than 5 hours after the commission's decision, it was announced Jeffries has been put on leave. A city statement says while they have no concerns about the security or propriety of the electoral process, these errors in the clerk's office are unacceptable. The city plans to work with the WEC and has designated the law department to provide oversight of the internal review and investigation. As part of the commission's investigation, the city must provide explanations for how only one ballot per voter will be counted, what led to the extra ballots being sent out, and what procedures are being put in to ensure this never happens again. Ben Krumholz, Fox 11 News.
12: The commission voted to wait to take action on a recommendation from staff that states there is probable cause that Jeffries violated the law. This is the third time in 4 years the commission staff has determined that Jeffries likely violated the law.
0: Thanks to Fox 11 for that audio. President Trump has fired the last remaining members of the independent commission that helps state election officials. Multiple outlets reporting yesterday that the last three members of the Bipartisan Election Assistance Commission were notified, you're terminated, they got those emails recently. Now, the Election Assistance Commission was created back in 2002 to assist states with elections. Its duties include certifying voting systems, maintaining mail-in voter forms.
1: Wow, 2002 was when that
0: came
1: in?
0: Yeah, so it's been around for more than two decades.
1: So they were what, sitting there... What was the original reason that we had them? To make sure that the hanging chads weren't,
0: you know, those,
1: as much of a problem.
0: Those stubborn hanging chads. The preliminary hearing for the man accused of killing Charlie Kirk, continuing with new testimony and evidence. Now, prosecutors played a recorded interview yesterday from Tyler Robinson's former roommate and partner, Lance Twiggs, presented text messages exchanged between the two. Now, investigators also showed photos of the rifle, engraved shell casings, other evidence collected during the investigation. Robinson facing aggravated murder, several other felony charges. The preliminary hearing scheduled to conclude today. It's supposed to wrap up today. Then the judge is going to decide whether there's enough evidence for the case to move forward to trial. Rob, how's traffic look?
1: Things look good on the roads, no issues. 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
1: So have you watched much of the World Cup?
0: Since the U.S. was eliminated, nah.
1: And
0: sorry,
1: when,
0: no.
1: When you were watching it,
0: yeah.
1: Were you watching it in English or Spanish?
0: It was English.
1: You're watching it in
0: yeah.
1: English?
0: Yeah, it was English.
1: Okay. I've...
0: As far as I could tell, yes, it was English.
1: As far as you could tell. That's good. I'm glad you were able to comprehend that was what was going on.
0: You know, it's
1: on.
0: This tinnitus. It messes me up sometimes.
1: I get it. I do. I understand. I have not watched a single World Cup game in English.
0: Okay.
1: I've watched it all in Spanish.
0: Okay.
1: On Telemundo.
0: Okay.
1: But turns out I'm not alone. Turns out Fox is actually pretty upset about that. Because they say Telemundo is stealing the English-speaking audience from Fox.
0: Is that right?
1: Apparently what's happening is that some American fans are willing to watch the broadcast in an entirely different language that they maybe don't exactly understand.
0: Well, of course.
1: New report from CNBC says that there's tension now between Fox and NBC Universal, the owners of Telemundo. The official Spanish broadcasters of the World Cup, saying that they've been actively courting English-speaking viewers through Peacock. Now, the thing is, you can see all of the World Cup in Spanish on Peacock for $11 a month.
0: Okay.
1: If you want Fox One to watch the English language broadcast... That's $22 a month.
0: Well, yeah, you go for the cheaper plan.
1: That's exactly right.
0: Why wouldn't you save $11?
1: Why not?
0: Yeah.
1: Oh, I'm sorry, $19.99 a month. Either way.
0: Okay. Sure.
1: Either way.
0: All right. $10. And with tax and everything. Sure, about $10.
1: It's claimed some population of English speakers watching the game, and they say, a recent NPR report says, 20% of the people who are watching the Telemundo World Cup coverage are primarily English speakers.
0: Sure, because you can put on the subtitles.
1: Not only can you put on, well,
0: you can put subtitles in English.
1: But also, you don't even have to do that.
0: Because who cares?
17: No, but I mean, you definitely can do that.
0: You can, yeah.
17: So if you're really interested in the details of the commentary,
0: yeah,
17: and not just the action on the pitch, put on the subtitles.
0: And even then, what do you really need to know,
17: right,
0: of Spanish to... Yeah, I mean, everybody went through the ninth grade where you had to take that one requisite semester of Spanish.
17: Hey, we had to take 2 years.
0: Oh, did you?
17: In high school, we had to take 2 years of a foreign language.
0: Right? Okay, so you know Tarjeta Roja?
17: Yeah, I mean, look, there's a little bit of the Spanish that's still around, but not enough.
0: The only thing you really need to know is go!
17: Right. And that's fun to listen to.
0: It is fun to listen to, and I think that's the other thing. The English language broadcasters just simply don't have the energy for soccer.
17: Not the same energy.
0: No,
17: right.
0: not at all.
17: Yeah.
0: Because with the Spanish language broadcasters, you can tell what's going on, even if you don't comprehend Spanish whatsoever. Because once they start speaking faster, you know you have to pay attention.
17: Well, yeah, it gets exciting.
0: Exactly.
17: It gets good. Plus, subtitles. Why not just put the subtitles in English? You're fine.
0: I don't know if they have that on Peacock. Because when I switch over subtitles, it just says subtitles in Spanish.
17: You could do it. I would guarantee you could get subtitles
0: somewhere.
17: Of course.
0: Somewhere. I'm sure you can somewhere.
17: Yes.
0: Yeah. I bet AI will translate it.
17: No, you can get it on your TV.
0: I'm sure that's true.
17: Yes.
0: The other thing that Telemundo isn't doing that Fox is doing is they're not doing the hydration breaks. They're stopping play at certain moments. Once a half, they'll stop play for a hydration break so that all the players can get water. But what it really is a commercial break.
17: No, everybody knows that.
0: Exactly.
17: Yeah.
0: But
17: yeah.
0: Telemundo isn't doing that. They'll just put a little thing in the corner that says pausa de hidratación and then continue to talk and kind of do flyovers of the stadium while the English language broadcast is showing you advertising.
17: Now, when the U.S. lost to Belgium, that sucks.
0: Yes.
17: But it was the most watched soccer game ever on U.S. television.
0: How about that?
17: Had a peak of more than 41 million people that were watching it.
0: And then they all turned it off when Matt Freese got hit by the turf monster.
17: It's NFL-sized numbers.
0: Yeah.
17: The most watched TV program of any kind since this year's Super Bowl, the biggest non-football broadcast in nearly a decade. Our football, not soccer.
0: Right.
17: Even with the U.S. losing 4-1, World Cup continues to be a huge ratings winner. Round of 16 viewership up more than 200% compared to the 2022 tournament.
0: Well, they had France and Morocco on at my gym yesterday.
17: Yeah.
0: And when Kylian Mbappe took a free kick, everyone in the gym was like stopped their workouts to watch what was going on.
17: Yeah.
0: I've never seen that happen before.
17: Right.
0: Right. Usually it would only be like five Hispanic high schoolers who would be watching, but now it was the whole gym.
17: Yeah.
0: That was pretty crazy.
17: Forecast from Fox 11 for today, mostly sunny, 82. Tonight, mostly clear, low 60. Tomorrow's going to be sunny, 85. Sunday, sunny, hot, 90. Monday is going to be sunny, hot, humid, and a high right around 92. Well, it was announced yesterday that the Marquette Golden Eagles men's basketball team is going to be playing your Green Bay Phoenix at the Resch in October. But what about the Badgers? We'll give you the latest update at 6:36.
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23: Good morning. I'm Freddie Hammer. President Trump says he's not received an update on Senator Mitch McConnell's health as questions continue to surround the Kentucky Republican's condition. Reports say McConnell was found unconscious at his Washington, D.C. home on June 14th after a possible heart attack, prompting Kentucky Governor Andy Beshear to request more information from his office. Today's the deadline to file for a COVID-19 pandemic area tax penalty refund or abatement. Fox's Jeff Manasso has the details.
24: This hard pandemic era tax penalty refund or abatement deadline stems from a federal court ruling that's being appealed by the government that certain IRS deadlines were automatically postponed during the federally declared COVID disaster. Because the statute of limitations to request a tax refund typically runs for 3 years, you can file a protective claim by today to preserve your rights by submitting IRS Form 843 online or paper form postmarked by July 10th. Individuals, business estates, and trusts that paid or were charged penalties or interest are eligible. Jeff Manasso, Fox News.
23: After dropping out of the governor's race, Milwaukee County Executive David Crowley endorses Lieutenant Governor Sarah Rodriguez.
25: So I want to be very clear that there was no establishment process. This is me making a decision in this race to support Sarah Rodriguez because I believe that she is the best candidate.
23: Following the August primary, the Democratic nominee will face Republican Congressman Tom Tiffany in November. Pre-trial work continues for the tour bus driver charged after a March crash on Green Bay's northeast side. Gabri Figueroa of Illinois faces charges for allegedly driving while revoked and causing great bodily harm. 41 people were injured when the bus left I-43, crossed Webster Avenue, and went down an embankment. A status conference is set for October 2nd. Phase 1 of Thrivent Financial's 580-acre development, just off I-41 near North Ballard Road in Appleton, is just one step away from construction. The city's Community Development Committee has unanimously recommended Common Council approve an agreement between the city and Thrivent.
26: We hope you're excited because there'll be new amenities, new activities once the Phase 1 is built out for you to shop and recreate and gather with your friends and family.
23: That's Community Development Director Kara Holman. The agreement also includes various housing spaces and a provision for a new fire station. Common Council is expected to vote next Wednesday, July 15th. Fans are remembering 80s pop icon Bonnie Tyler following her death at the age of 75. The Welsh singer, known worldwide for the hit Total Eclipse of the Heart and her appearances on the Footloose soundtrack, was honored by stars including Kevin Bacon, Catherine Zeta-Jones, Rod Stewart, and Bryan Adams. And the Palm Beach International Airport has a new name. President Donald J. Trump International Airport officially opened under its new name yesterday, and Eric Trump marked the milestone by taking the first flight into the hub. More news can be found at WTAQ.com.
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3: Good morning. Welcome to your Friday. Hope it's going to be a great day. Rob, how's traffic look?
4: Things look fine right now on the roads. 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
3: 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Well, look what came down yesterday. Looks like the Marquette Golden Eagles men's basketball team is coming to the Resch. October 19th, 2026, baby.
4: Now we're talking.
3: Non-conference schedule dropped for the Golden Eagles yesterday, and Green Bay's name was on it.
4: Okay.
3: It's going to be an exhibition game at the Resch. Nothing official, but Marquette is coming to Green Bay October 19th. Doug Gottlieb scheduling some of the big boys for exhibition basketball.
4: Do you have your hater pants on yet?
3: For Will McKinley?
4: Yeah.
3: They're always on.
4: I figured they
3: now,
4: would.
3: Now, attorney Will McKinley from the Menn Law Firm is a very proud alum of the Marquette School.
4: Yes, he is.
3: He texted me last night about this basketball game coming up in October.
4: Yeah.
3: Yeah. He's very excited for it. I'm very excited for
4: yeah.
3: it. Now, Doug Gottlieb, head coach of the Phoenix, he did confirm to Fox 11 Sports, the game is going to be at the Resch Center. It is happening. Gottlieb says the 2026-27 game is the first of two home-and-homes. 2027 will be at Marquette, and that one will be a regular season game.
4: Ooh!
3: So the one in Green Bay at the Resch, exhibition, because you don't want to risk an upset in the regular season on the road to the Phoenix. But when it's at Marquette next year, regular season's fine. Home court, we're cool here.
4: So then they just have to get embarrassed at home.
3: Hey, right? That'd be something.
4: Yeah.
3: Now, last month, Doug Gottlieb was on the radio and had said, hey, Phoenix and the Badgers, we're playing an exhibition game at the Resch.
4: Yeah.
3: October 15th. But it was a verbal agreement. No contracts were signed. But
4: right.
3: Gottlieb said, we're in. The Badgers are in. They just need to sign the paperwork. Almost kind of pressuring Wisconsin to, hey, get it signed
4: the paperwork
3: and get it over.
4: Right.
3: Now, Gottlieb said it was confirmed along with another exhibition during the 2027-28 season against the Badgers, which
4: okay.
3: would be at Wisconsin.
4: That's still pretty cool.
3: But it still is not confirmed that the Badgers will be coming to the Resch. Now, it will be interesting if they come October 15th and then Marquette's here on the 19th.
4: Yes, yes, that would
3: but
4: be, yes.
3: Let's go. That'd be pretty great. Badgers, get it done, man. Now, Green Bay last hosted Marquette 14 years ago. Go back to 2012. And we beat them.
4: Hey.
3: 49-47. Now, the Badgers last played at the Resch, 2013. They barely beat us by three, 69-66. Green Bay's only won over Wisconsin. That was in 2009, beat them by four at the Resch.
4: Well, you know what I'm not seeing here? I'm not seeing any big blowouts
3: nope.
4: when Green Bay does lose.
3: Now, the Phoenix finished last year, 18-15, 10-4 record at home. Bring it on. But it is confirmed. Marquette, October 19th at the Resch. That game is likely to be a sellout.
4: Now, I'm not, I have maybe just haven't been paying as close attention. Have the Phoenix lost all of their players to the transfer portal again?
3: No, not all of them.
4: No? Okay.
3: Not all of them.
4: That's good.
3: You know, they've lost a couple of pieces, but they've also brought in some pretty exciting pieces.
4: There you go. Okay.
3: Yeah. Very excited.
4: That transfer portal, man.
3: I'm very excited for the email from Phoenix Athletics telling me I can renew my season ticket packages.
4: I'm

0: surprised you don't just have that set on auto renew.
1: No, I ain't got to wait for it to come in, and I got to check with my other season ticket holders. Hey, you still want the same seats? What do you want to do?
0: Oh, I see. There's a whole process.
1: Is everybody still in? Yeah, it kind of all runs through me.
0: I get it.
1: Yeah. I can't wait. Cannot wait. I also can't wait for next Friday, 6A to 11A, the 20th annual FAMAs of Children with Cancer Radiothon presented by Nicolet National Bank and American Metal Roofs. Join us next Friday morning. Let's make this radiothon the biggest and the best one yet. I mean, it should be. It's the 20th annual, man.
0: Come on, man.
1: Let's do it. Question of the day. What's a decision you outsource to someone else that you 100% should have made yourself? Stogie Mike says, my last divorce. She made the decision.
0: Oh.
1: I don't know if you really outsourced it to her, but I get it, man.
0: Somebody outsourced it.
1: Sounds like Stogie Mike wanted to be the one that pulled the trigger.
0: That is what it sounds like, yes.
1: He's just mad he didn't beat her to it.
0: That's what I'm hearing.
1: Steve at work says, not putting in underground downspouts would be so much easier just not to have downspouts to mow around and move around during storms.
0: I see the problem.
1: Our texter, Bush Light, says, the kind of beer that we had at our wedding. We all know what kind of beer it should have been. You didn't have Busch Light at the wedding?
0: I thought that just kind of came, like, at every wedding. Like, I thought that was just on tap.
1: But Texter, Busch Light, that's your entire personality, and that beer wasn't on tap your wedding?
0: Texter, Busch Light, that's what? Your name.
1: Now, I don't know what the budget was for your wedding, Busch Light. But
0: well,
1: I know
0: there isn't a budget that's low enough to not be, you know, Busch Light compatible, I don't think.
1: But I know it wasn't the budget that Taylor and Travis had.
0: I wonder how much they spent on that.
1: The estimate, $30 million.
0: Yeah. Yeah, that makes sense.
1: Wedding experts estimate the final price tag between $20 and $30 million, with about $5 million spent on flowers and decorations alone.
0: Yeah, I wonder how much it even costs just to rent out Madison Square Garden.
1: $5 to $10 million for 1,000 guests.
0: I do believe that.
1: Wedding expert Esther Lee says the average American wedding sits at about $34,000.
0: The average American
1: wedding. This production operated on a completely different scale, obviously, a massive economic engine for the local New York economy and the broader wedding industry.
0: Right. I bet this actually moved the needle on the average wedding.
1: Just imagine if you were one of the vendors that got selected by those
0: could
1: two.
0: Could you imagine?
1: Oh!
0: The competition for that had to be crazy.
1: You may never have to work again.
0: Hell no. Well, I mean, no, you live in New York, so you probably do.
1: $30 million is the estimated price tag.
0: The thing
1: for
0: that was
1: wedding.
0: So wild about
1: Jeez.
0: All this is all of the people who seemed to just be standing outside of the venue taking pictures of workers unloading things from trucks.
1: Yeah, the Swifties wanted to get just a little glimpse of what it was going to look like.
0: Yeah.
1: Hey, if you're a risky driver, you are going to want to clean up your act next week. We'll tell you why after sports.
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4: Stock futures are mixed. Crude oil prices are cooling from recent highs. Brent crude at $76 a barrel. West Texas Intermediate at $71. 7-Eleven's parent company, 7&I Holdings, is making more from selling gasoline. Higher gas prices boosted its earnings, even though gas sales volumes declined. 7&I was planning to launch its stock in the U.S. this year, but has postponed it until next March because of the volatility in oil prices. More people are using products from WD-40. Its profit rose more than expected. In addition to its lubricants, it makes lava soap, carpet fresh, and other things for your home. South Korea-based chipmaker SK Hynix launches the U.S. version of its stock on the NASDAQ today. That's your Fox Business Report. I'm Jenny Coselda. 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
7: Good morning. We'll look at sports. I'm John Hensler. Brewers and Cardinals wrapping up their five-game set in St. Louis on Thursday night. Final game in St. Louis this year for the Brewers. Logan Henderson activated off of the IL to make last night's start, went 5 1/3, gave up 3 runs on 3 hits at 4 strikeouts. Brewers had a 3-0 lead top of the third inning. Jake Bowers connects on his 17th home run of the year. A 3-run blast put the Brewers in front 6-0. But the Cardinals do rally. 6-1 game, bottom of the sixth inning. All-star Jordan Walker got a cutter middle-middle from Chad Patrick. Did not miss. 3-run blast of his own. That got the Cardinals to within 6-4, but the Brewers respond in the top of the seventh inning. Bryce Terang, a shot to dead center field.
8: Terang into center. Church, and a dead sprint back. Still back. It's gone. Right into the batter's eye for Bryce Terang. The Brewers indeed answer back as Terang hits his 13th.
7: Jeff Levering on the call on Brewer TV. Ninth inning, William Contreras adds a sack fly, and Abner Uribe takes it home from there. Brewers win by an 8-4 final. After the game, manager Pat Murphy talked about Logan Henderson's return.
9: Logan was fantastic. To come off the IL, you know, not pitching a big league game for I don't know how many months, and to come here and throw against this offensive of a club, and to throw 5+, and walk one, give up, you know, 3 hits or whatever he gave up, and set us up for a victory was fantastic.
7: With the win, the Brewers are sitting at 59-34. Cubs did lose in Baltimore yesterday afternoon, so a 7-game lead on Chicago in the NL Central. 10.5-game lead now on St. Louis coming out of this series. One more series before the All-Star break. 3 in Pittsburgh starting tonight. A 5:40 first pitch, Brandon Sproat on the hill. In the NBA, the Bucks make a move yesterday, signing forward Pete Nance back to a 2-year deal. That is a non-guaranteed deal. 26-year-old forward played in 47 games last year, averaged 5.5 points and 2.5 rebounds per game. Bucks are back on the floor for Summer League this afternoon, taking on the Miami Heat. A 3 o'clock tip time. I'm John Hensler, WTAQ News Talk Sports.
1: Thank you, John. I'm Matt Z. He's Rob Sussman.
0: Good morning.
1: This is the morning news. Wisconsin State Patrol troopers, they'll be climbing into semi trucks next week, trying to spot risky drivers out there.
10: The State Patrol is partnering with the Wisconsin Motor Carriers Association for this year's Trooper in a Truck campaign. All next week, troopers will ride along in commercial trucks, giving them a higher vantage point to spot dangerous driving behaviors, including not wearing seatbelts, texting behind the wheel, or otherwise driving distracted. It's the sixth year of the effort, which combines enforcement and education to promote safer roads statewide. Sean Maloney, Wisconsin Radio Network.
1: So it's troopers in a truck, and I know they're State Patrol troopers, but I like cops in a cab better.
0: Ooh.
1: Yeah, yeah. Or even trucks for troopers, rather than troopers in a
0: trucks
1: truck.
0: Trucks for, well, you see, the problem is, well, you know what the problem is.
1: Yeah, but I like trucks for troopers.
0: It's a little too ambiguous. You don't know what kind of troopers you're talking about.
1: Cops in a cab.
0: You don't know what kind of cabs you're talking about. That's
1: troopers in trucks. Yeah. Next week, you risky drivers, be on the lookout for it.
0: Watch out.
1: Israel. They have now shared intelligence with the U.S. saying that Iran developed a new plan to assassinate President Trump. The threat is believed to be retaliation for the 2020 U.S. airstrike that killed Iranian General Qasem Soleimani. Now, President Trump addressed the threat saying, quote, "They want to take out the U.S. leader, me. I'm on every single one of their hit lists." He added, "So far, I guess I've been a bit lucky, but maybe that doesn't last very long." He called Iran's leaders evil, sick people, saying, "You've got to cut out cancer early." Warnings come after mourners at the funeral of Iran's former supreme leader displayed banners reading, "We will kill Trump," and chanted for his death. Trump and Israel's prime minister also spoke yesterday, agreed to continue coordinating their response to Iran. Rob, how's traffic look this morning?
0: Things look fine on the roads. Sign up for traffic alerts. Text TRAFFIC to 79489.
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0: Well, the world's stupidest and evilest company, Meta, has unveiled its new image generation model. It's called Muse Image, the latest offering from the Meta Superintelligence Laboratory. It allows users to create high-quality AI-generated images through simple prompts that can be downloaded and shared anywhere. It also teased an upcoming feature called Muse Video that brings some of the same capabilities for video generation purposes. One of the features allows people to include content from public Instagram profiles by simply tagging the person and generating images based on the account holder's likeness.
1: So wait, you can,
0: yes.
1: Wait. If I had an Instagram account,
0: yes,
1: and I could grab images from somebody else's profile,
0: and somebody else could tag at the real Matt Z
1: and take my images that I've posted and then create AI stuff out of my stuff?
0: Yes.
1: Well, I don't like that.
0: Yes, they can.
1: I don't like that.
0: Now, are you going to be asked by Meta for permission?
1: No.
0: To do this. No.
1: No, but can I opt out? Can I can I disable the function?
0: That you can do.
1: Oh, well, that's good to
0: know. You absolutely can do. You can go into your settings on your Instagram app. You can look for the sharing and reuse tab. Click on that and turn off the things that say allow people to create with and use your content and allow people to reuse your content on Instagram and with AI features at Meta. Now, you would have to turn at least the second one there off. Not everyone has that second one yet. It hasn't populated through the system. So if you don't have that one, they're just going to take your images anyway.
1: Listen, they've already got all your images.
0: They do. They do.
1: And if you've posted any images on your public social profiles in any year, anyone can grab that stuff.
0: Yeah.
1: And copy and...
0: And by anyone, we do mean every large language model on Earth.
1: And I also mean any regular person platform.
0: It just can happen that way.
1: Yeah,
0: and
1: so
0: it will happen that way.
1: You've already have to have some comfortability knowing that anything you're posting out there is getting grabbed and can be used by companies or by individuals.
0: I tried finding that setting on mine today. I don't have it yet.
1: Keep checking.
0: So that means that they're stealing my images. But like you said, Z, I knew they were doing that already.
1: Already? It's just another way to use them.
0: I know everything's been stolen.
1: Yes! And yet we still keep putting stuff out there.
0: But you know what? That's actually the thing. I heard the other day from a young person, and this was a very interesting perspective, because this person was in their 20s, lower 20s, I'd say maybe 24. And they were telling me that they don't care about their privacy at all.
1: Yeah.
0: Legitimately not whatsoever. And they also don't know anyone their age who does. And I think that's because if you grow up in a world where there is no privacy, because the average 24-year-old has never known a world of privacy.
1: Right. But the older generations that were first exposed to the social media platforms and everything, yeah you knew about privacy and things like that, but then you got comfortable not caring.
0: Yeah.
1: If you have a profile, no matter what your age, you're comfortable with not having privacy.
0: Yeah, at least to some extent.
1: Yes!
0: Yeah.
1: Or you're comfortable pretending that some veil of privacy
0: exists. I think
1: that's
0: probably mine. That's where I sit.
1: Yeah.
0: I'm comfortable pretending. I know it's all stolen.
1: Exactly.
0: It's already all stolen. I could have been perfect with my privacy settings. Absolutely perfect. And it would have still been stolen. You have no social media and never have. And all your stuff is stolen.
1: Yes, of course. Yes, I'm just not actively...
0: Right.
1: You know, contributing with pictures and videos, you know.
0: No.
1: Outside of
0: I'm
1: work
0: I'm doing
1: stuff.
0: It for you.
1: Outside of work stuff. Yes. Mostly sunny today, high 82. Tonight, mostly clear, low 60. Tomorrow's going to be sunny, 85. Sunday, sunny, hot 90. Monday is going to be sunny, hot, humid. High should be right around 92 on Monday. Well, 1 in 5 Americans say... they'll judge someone based on their first name. Now, two of the names those people are most judgmental about, Karen, of course. But on the male side of things, it's Chad.
0: Oh, sure, okay.
1: Karen and Chad.
0: Karen and Chad.
1: Sorry, all you Karens and Chads, you're being judged. Karen drew the most negative reactions in the survey. Chad, often used online to describe a super confident male.
0: Yeah.
1: That was second. Survey also found Gen Z is the most likely to judge someone based on their first name.
0: I do believe that. Yeah.
1: It's the Karens and the Chads of the world getting judged the most.
0: And that's interesting considering that what are the Gen Z names? Aiden, Jaden, Braden, Caden.
1: Sure.
0: Dayden.
1: Actor Anthony Hopkins. He loves liver, fava beans, and a nice Chianti. And apparently writing music. Find out what kind of music. At 7:06.
11: 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Another reason why the team that covers the storm has you covered.
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21: A break in the action. I'm Chris Foster, Fox News. The military reports no new airstrikes in Iran or retaliatory attacks targeting neighbors hosting American troops after two nights of strikes. New York Times reports Qatari mediators are in talks with both sides to de-escalate.
22: President Trump still saying the diplomatic channel does still remain open. Israel now sharing intelligence with D.C., showing that Iran has developed a new plot to assassinate President Trump. And there were numerous banners at the Ayatollah's funeral calling for President Trump's death.
21: Fox's Benjamin Hall. A hearing for a judge to determine whether there's enough evidence to try Tyler Robinson for Charlie Kirk's murder wraps up today in Utah.
23: Lance Twiggs, the former roommate, romantic partner of Tyler Robinson, described how he confessed to the killing of Charlie Kirk at least three times. First, in a handwritten note left the morning of the shooting at their apartment, prosecutors say Robinson wrote, quote, I had the opportunity to take out Charlie Kirk, and I took it. In text messages to Twiggs, Robinson said he targeted Kirk because he, quote, had enough of his hatred. And on the day after the shooting in their apartment, Twiggs said Robinson was going to turn himself in.
21: Fox's Chantley Painter. A D.C. Planning Commission gives preliminary approval to President Trump's plan for a 250-foot triumphal arch near Arlington National Cemetery.
2: Ahead of the vote, dozens of residents voiced opposition to the project, arguing the arch would block views from the cemetery and ruin the D.C. skyline. Final approval could come as soon as September when the commission next meet, but members say they still want information on the arch's violation of the city's height law restricting how tall structures can be. Administration attorneys have argued the law does not apply to federal buildings. At the White House, Jared Halpern, Fox News.
21: And President Trump has pushed out the last three members of a bipartisan election commission, firing two Democrats with a Republican resigning. The other Republican quit in April. That commission was established in 2003 to set up standards for state voting systems and provide funding for upgrades. America's listening to Fox News.
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26: Good morning. I'm Freddie Hammer. The state public defender's office is opposing Katrina Bauer's request for a new attorney in the Elijah Vu case. Bauer faces charges tied to the treatment, disappearance, and death of the three-year-old. Bauer says communication with her attorney has broken down, but the defender's office says replacing counsel now would be inefficient. Green Bay clerk Celestine Jeffries is on administrative leave after the Wisconsin Elections Commission ordered an investigation into duplicate absentee ballots. The city says 152 duplicates were sent before the April election and 244 may have gone out before August. Jeffries must explain how the errors happened by July 31st and submit a prevention plan by August 14th. Wisconsin is joining a growing list of states where the number of health care and social assistance jobs have surpassed manufacturing. According to a report from Forward Analytics, between 2001 and 2025, manufacturing jobs in the state fell from 560,000 to 460,000. Forward Analytics Director Kevin Dosboy says Wisconsin was one of the last holdout states where manufacturing was the top employment sector.
27: In 2001, there were 24 states. Last year, there were two, Wisconsin and Indiana. And this year, preliminary numbers show that Wisconsin has now become a healthcare and social assistance dominant state.
26: Healthcare and social assistance grew in Wisconsin from 321,000 in 2001 to 463,000 in 2025. The Wisconsin Economic Development Corporation is awarding the Longsheng Marketplace in Appleton a $250,000 community development investment grant. The business hub of shops, restaurants, and outdoor markets is dedicated to supporting immigrant, refugee, and historically underserved entrepreneurs. The founder and CEO of Longsheng Marketplace, Myoa Tao, says it's more than that.
28: A place where grandparents introduce their grandchildren to traditions, where neighbors stop to catch up, where families celebrate together.
26: The money will go toward the market's $1.4 million renovation project. More news can be found at WTAQ.com.
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0: Hope your Friday's off to a great start. Mostly sunny today, 82 for the high. Tonight, mostly clear, low 60. Tomorrow's going to be sunny, 85. Sunday, sunny, hot, 90. Monday, sunny, hot, humid, high, right around 92, according to Fox 11. Rob, how's traffic look this morning?
29: 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Sign up for traffic alerts. 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
30: A census taker once tried to test me. I ate his liver with some fava beans and a nice Chianti.
0: Oh, disturbing.
29: Yeah, he's scary.
0: Anthony Hopkins, what an actor.
1: And what? A music composer? He's 88 years old. Anthony Hopkins proving it's never too late to start something new. Two-time Oscar winner. Has signed his first ever recording contract. He'll be releasing an album of orchestral music.
0: Yeah.
1: He's been writing this music for more than 60 years. He says, music was my first desire, my first wish. I've been composing music all my life. Some of these pieces have lived with me for decades. He's got a single called Bracken Road. It's all inspired by his childhood in Wales. The album is titled Life is a Dream. Comes out August 21st.
0: I had no idea.
1: No idea!
0: What a prolific guy, though.
1: He called singing with Decca Classics the honor of a lifetime. Thanked everyone who helped bring his music to life, including Maestro Gustavo Dudamel, saying his artistry transformed each note with profound and indelible meaning. He also praised the Philharmonia Orchestra, helping make the project a reality. He says this is his whole life, this has been a dream, and he now gets to realize it next month when his music comes out. At the age of 88.
0: He's doing a little bit of a Christopher Lee thing in his last hour.
1: Wow.
0: You remember when Christopher Lee, as an older guy, well into his 90s, released that symphonic metal album?
1: I don't think I remember.
0: Oh, yeah.
1: No,
0: symphonic metal. It's good, too.
1: Kind of want to listen.
0: It's kind of crazy. I mean, because here you got a guy who's, I mean, a nonagenarian at the time. Just absolutely belting it.
1: 88 years old, Anthony Hopkins, about to drop an album.
0: That's so cool, man.
1: Of orchestral music.
0: Hannibal Lecter himself.
1: He's been working on it for 60 years. Very, very cool. Hey, put it on your calendars, folks. Join us next Friday, July 17th, 6A to 11A, for the 20th annual Families of Children with Cancer Radiothon. 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It all starts next Friday at 6. Question of the day. What's a decision you outsource to someone else that you 100% should have made yourself? Let us know on the text line, 79489, Facebook, X, Instagram, TikTok. It is all at WTAQ Morning News. Let us know. A man called the cops. He told the cops, I've got information about a murder. And then the story took a twist. And there is a twist. We'll share that twist with you after sports.
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9: Good morning. We'll look at sports. I'm John Hensler. Brewers and Cardinals finishing off their five-game set at Busch Stadium in St. Louis on Thursday night. Logan Henderson coming off of the IL to make last night's start, went 5 1/3, gave up 3 runs on 3 hits, 4 strikeouts on the night. Brewers had a 3-0 lead top of the third inning. Jake Bowers connects on a no-doubt 3-run home run.
10: Fly ball right field. It is back, and it is gone into the bullpen. A 3-run bomb for Bowers, and the Brewers up to a 6-0 lead.
9: Jeff Levering on the call on Brewer TV. What a first half Jake Bowers put together. Cardinals do rally in the fourth inning, get a run on the board. Sixth inning, 6-1 game. Jordan Walker connects on a 3-run home run off of Chad Patrick to get the Cardinals to within 6-4. Patrick would settle in after that, had a scoreless seventh inning last night. Brewers do respond right away. Top of the seventh inning, Bryce Terang solo shot, his 13th of the year, got the Brewers in front 7-4. William Contreras tacks on a sack fly, scoring Jackson Churio in the ninth inning, 8-4 lead. Abner Uribe takes it home from there, and the Brewers do take 4 out of 5 in St. Louis, 8-4 final. After the game, manager Pat Murphy talked about Chad Patrick.
11: Chad Patrick gave up a home run, bad pitch. You know, it happens. Credit the hitter, because that hitter's as hot a hitter as there is in baseball. Leader in RBIs in the game. He went right at him and gave up a homer, but then settled down and gave us 5 big outs after that.
9: With the win, the Brewers are 25 games over 500 at 59-34. They win the season series with St. Louis during this series as well. Cubs lost yesterday, so a 7-game lead on the Cubs, 10.5-game lead on the Cardinals right now in the NL Central. One last series before the All-Star break, first of three in Pittsburgh tonight. A 5:40 first pitch, Brandon Sproat on the hill. Shane Drouin will go on Saturday, a 3:05 first pitch, and an all-world pitching matchup to wrap up the first half on Sunday. Jacob Mizorowski and Paul Skeens at 11:15 a.m. start time on Sunday. In the NBA, the Bucks are back on the floor. Summer League action this afternoon, 3 o'clock tip time against the Miami Heat. Bucks also make a move yesterday. They signed forward Pete Nance back on a 2-year non-guaranteed deal. 26-year-old forward played 47 games last year. I'm John Hensler, WTAQ News Talk Sports.
29: Thank you, John. I'm Matt Z. He's Rob Sussman.
0: Good morning.
29: This is the Morning News. A twist in a nearly 40-year-old cold case. A man from Florida, he's 70 years old, he calls the cops saying, "Hey, I've got information about that murder from back in 1987 that no one seems to be able to solve."
0: Yeah.
1: Detectives are like, all right, this thing has been cold for so long, but, you know, we should talk to the guy. So they go and interview him. Then they arrest him. Then they charge him with the murder of 20-year-old Melissa Ellison. Ellison was found beaten to death in her Jacksonville bedroom December of 1987. Investigators say her roommates discovered something was wrong after hearing her toddler crying alone in the living room. Again, case then goes cold. You get a little lead here and nothing. A little lead here and nothing. Now, police haven't revealed what this guy told detectives or what new evidence led to the arrest after he contacted them. We don't even know if the new information he had was, look, guys, if you can't solve it, I will.
0: Yeah, dude, hey, hands up. It was me.
1: It was me?
0: Yeah, I mean, I'm surprised that you guys didn't figure it out already.
1: Sheriff in Jacksonville, T.K. Waters, said TV shows have convinced people that if a murder isn't solved within 48 hours, it's never going to be. But obviously, that's not always true, is it?
0: Oh, I think people took the title, The First 48, a little too literally.
1: Now, he added, I hope that this arrest is another step in the healing process for Melissa Ellison's loved ones. Again, she was brutally beaten to death back in 1987.
0: It's so crazy when the people who do things like this eventually have, like, a change of heart. Because this isn't the first time that's happened.
1: And we don't know if it was a change of heart.
0: Yeah,
1: but
0: that's true, we don't.
1: But what else would it have been? Why would you reach out to detectives and say, I have information?
0: Maybe it was one of those things where he inadvertently gave something really obvious away.
1: I wonder, has he been messing with them over the years?
0: Well, the Golden State Killer did that.
1: Will we find that out about this guy that over the years he's also said, hey, I got information and it was always just crap to
0: yeah.
1: keep them in a wrong direction?
0: The Golden State Killer did that. The Zodiac Killer did that too.
1: Yes, but now being charged with murder, burglary, battery nearly 4 decades after a killing.
0: Wow.
1: Yeah. 8 people. They've now been indicted for allegedly plotting an attack at a UFC event staged outside the White House. Court documents revealed by the Justice Department yesterday show that Chandler Scruggs, West Virginia, the latest person to face charges, 21 years old, allegedly planning to act as one of the snipers at last month's UFC event that was held at the White House. An appeals court will not hear a challenge from the father of Madison's Abundant Life school shooter.
2: A 3-judge appeals panel has denied a request from Jeffrey Rupnow to review a Dane County judge's decision not to dismiss criminal charges against him. Prosecutors accused Rupnow of allowing his 15-year-old daughter to access firearms despite knowing about her mental health issues. The teen killed 2 people and wounded 6 others in the December 2024 shooting at Abundant Life Christian School in Madison before taking her own life. Rupnow's attorneys argue the charges are flawed and unconstitutional, but the appeals court says the case does not meet the legal standards for an early appeal. Rupnow is scheduled to stand trial in March of 2027. Sean Maloney, Wisconsin Radio Network.
1: Thank you, Sean.
0: Well, the former roommate of Tyler Robinson, the man accused of killing conservative activist Charlie Kirk, told investigators that Robinson had said he wishes he hadn't done it the day after the shooting.
1: Okay.
0: Lance Twiggs, the roommate and lover of Tyler Robinson, said he started crying a little bit and said he wishes he hadn't done it, and then just kept going around and doing stuff, I think to keep himself busy or distracted or something. That's what he told prosecutors in a videotaped interview shown in court on Thursday. Now, Twiggs did say in that interview that eventually he said he would talk to his parents and turn himself in. Now, Robinson did later surrender to police that day. Utah prosecutors this week displaying some of their evidence, including surveillance footage, the results of DNA testing, and ballistics analysts, to try to convince a judge that there's enough evidence to proceed to trial. Robinson's defense attorneys expected to call several forensic experts to the stand. The 23-year-old Robinson faces charges of aggravated murder and 6 other counts stemming from the fatal shooting of Kirk last September. Prosecutors say they intend to seek the death penalty.
1: That makes sense.
0: Yeah, no doubt.
1: Yeah, I wouldn't be surprised if that's the direction that they go in.
0: Yeah.
1: How's traffic look?
0: Things look fine on the roads right now. Sign up for traffic alerts. Text traffic to 79489.
1: 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Serious representation, exceptional results. Well, one of the best to ever do it has announced this is his final season. Pitcher Justin Verlander announcing he's retiring after this year, bringing the curtain down on what is a Hall of Fame career.
0: How old is Justin
1: Verlander? He's 43.
0: Are you serious?
1: 43 and still pitching for the Tigers.
0: That's crazy.
1: I know.
0: Wow.
1: He says, look, this has been building for a while.
0: Good for him.
1: He explained, it just felt like I was plugging holes in a boat. Like, he knows the end is near. I've been kind of trending towards this decision for quite a while, he said. He's a three-time Cy Young Award winner. He's won two World Series. He's a former MVP. Ranks eighth all-time with 3,554 strikeouts. He'll also make his 10th All-Star appearance next week after being named a special legend pick by the commissioner. Like, he's not an all-star. But,
0: right,
1: dude, you're a legend. You announce this is your final run. Of course, we're going to let you go out there and participate in the all-star.
0: Oh, yeah. No,
1: you have to.
0: Right.
1: He's been battling injuries this season. He says he's focused on returning to help the Tigers, saying, I'm chomping at the bit just to be a part of it.
0: I mean, he debuted
1: 43 years old.
0: He debuted for the Tigers in 2005.
1: Yeah, he's been around a while, man.
0: That's crazy.
1: He's been around a while. Also, he's married to Kate Upton.
0: Well, that can't say.
1: Does everybody remember that about Justin Verlander?
0: No.
1: He landed Kate Upton?
0: I did not, no.
1: He's the guy that landed Kate Upton. They got a couple of kids together. Yeah.
0: That's crazy, man.
1: It is.
0: Good for him.
1: Crazy. Speaking of crazy, a semi carrying nearly 2 million bees overturned on a Texas road.
4: Bees in the car! Bees everywhere! God, they're huge! They're ripping my flesh off!
12: Son, roll around! Do you hear me? Roll around on the ground!
4: Forget that! I'm starting to swell up!
13: Save yourself! Don't be the hero!
14: Frank, I'm allergic to bees. Me too.
4: They're huge and they're sting crazy.
14: We'll come back later and check on you.
15: Yeah, in a while.
13: Save yourself.
4: Your firearms are useless against them.
1: Your firearms are useless against them.
0: Oh, wow. Okay, so
1: bees everywhere in Texas.
0: That's not good. You don't want, you know what sucks? 2 million bees.
1: They call in the beekeepers, trying to round them all up. A local joked, in my day when we transported millions of bees, we would lock the container they were kept in.
0: You try to get 2 million bees in a container.
1: Now another person said the loud buzzing made him think it was an existential scream from deep within me before realizing it was just millions of bees on the loose.
0: Oh, okay. As long as it's just millions of bees.
1: Officials warning everyone with bee allergy, hey, stay indoors. There's 2 million bees.
0: Yeah?
1: Yes.
0: Sure?
1: They're huge.
0: There's probably more than 2 million.
1: And they're sting crazy.
0: They are.
1: One expert quipped that everyone else should feel free to head outside because, really, what harm can millions of bees do to a healthy person?
0: It's just millions of bees.
1: Jeez. The bees were eventually rounded up, taken to a nearby honey farm. You didn't get them all, though, did you?
0: There's no way you got all 2 million bees back in the truck.
1: They say they'll produce honey with a one-of-a-kind flavor profile. Texas highway asphalt.
0: Hell yeah, man. That's what we're talking
1: no
0: about.
1: No serious injuries reported, although, again, did you find all the bees? Did they all live?
0: You know, sometimes, when you said 2 million bees,
1: yeah, it's a lot of bees.
0: I knew that they overturned in a semi-truck. I mean, otherwise, why would 2 million bees be in a headline?
1: That's right.
0: You know?
1: Because they're angry and sting crazy.
0: Yeah, that's true.
1: Mostly sunny today. High's going to be in the low 80s. Tonight, mostly clear, low 60. Tomorrow looks sunny, 85. Sunday's going to be sunny, hot, 90. Monday, sunny, hot, humid, 92, according to Fox 11. California dad, lucky to be okay. A bear charged him outside of his vacation home near Lake Tahoe. This is on the 4th of July. Cortland Kerowitz says his daughters were loading coolers for a boating trip when they spotted a bear digging through the trash. instead of running away, the bear kind of came towards the kids.
0: Uh-oh.
1: So dad's like, I don't think so. I'm Papa Bear here. He grabs some bear spray that he had in the garage. The bear charges straight at the guy. He sprays it. The animal did turn and run. It worked. He said it was rushing me. The bear spray worked. It also worked on me, too.
0: Well, I imagine blowback. So. I imagine that there would be some blowback from bear spray.
1: Bears are common in the area, obviously. But he said it's the first time he's ever seen one act aggressively like this. But if you got the bear spray, use it, and you're lucky it worked.
0: You are lucky it worked.
1: Yeah.
0: A buddy of mine, he goes hunting up north in a place with bears.
1: Sure.
0: And he brings the big giant 44 with him. Not for... just in case a bear decides to come up the tree.
1: That's his bear spray?
0: Yeah, his bear spray is a 44.
1: That's his bear spray?
0: Yeah.
1: Yeah. But quick thinking by this dad, too. Like, hey, bear spray in the garage. Got to go grab it. Got to come back.
0: Smart move.
1: You know?
0: Smart move.
1: Never know how you're going to react in a situation until you're in that situation. Any traffic issues?
0: No, things look good. Sign up for traffic alerts. Text traffic to 79489.
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26: Good morning, I'm Freddie Hammer. With the ceasefire broken and the U.S. striking Iran over the course of two nights, negotiations to end the conflict are up in the air. Fox's Kevin Cork has the details.
22: The president gave peace a chance, but all bets now are apparently off. 90 Iranian military targets struck by U.S. forces in response to Iran striking three U.S. ships in the Strait of Hormuz. Now, the Pentagon confirms that U.S. forces have now struck more than 170 Iranian targets. The U.S. knocking out air defense systems, missile and drone storage sites, naval capabilities, and coastal surveillance, just to name a few, to go along with military logistics and infrastructure as well. And now the president says the regime is begging him to return to the negotiating table.
26: A report from Axios suggests regional mediators in the Middle East are working to de-escalate tensions between the U.S. and Iran and revive negotiations on a nuclear deal. Testimony continues in a week-long evidentiary hearing related to the death of Charlie Kirk in Utah. It comes after the man accused of murdering him allegedly expressed regret after the shooting. That's what Tyler Robinson's former roommate and partner, Lance Twiggs, told investigators in a video interview that was played yesterday. Pre-trial work continues for the tour bus driver charged after a March crash on Green Bay's northeast side. Gabri Figueroa of Illinois faces charges for allegedly driving while revoked and causing great bodily harm. Police say the bus left I-43, crossed Webster Avenue, and went down an embankment. 41 people were injured. Figueroa's attorney says he's still reviewing evidence. Another status conference is set for October 2nd. And DePere High School is cleaning up after heavy rain sent floodwater into the building Wednesday. District officials say restoration crews and staff are assessing the damage and working to prevent more problems. Some areas, including the office, gym, weight room, and auditorium, remain open for scheduled activities, but the rest of the building is closed until further notice. The district is asking people to avoid the site unless necessary. And Wisconsin's premier car show runs today through Saturday. Iola Car Show Managing Director Allie Johnson says this year's theme of America's Car Show and Swap Meet ties in with the nation's 250th anniversary.
6: We are doing red, white, and blue vehicles for our theme, and it's 1995 and older. On our poster, one of them is an AMC Javelin that has all three colors in it, which is just fantastic.
26: More than 1,000 volunteers provide staffing for the show. 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And the oldest woman to travel to space has died. Wally Funk passed away at the age of 87 in Grapevine, Texas, Wednesday evening, surrounded by loved ones. Funk entered space on a Blue Origin flight in 2021 at the age of 82. More news can be found at WTAQ.com.
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0: Hope your Friday morning's off to a great start. It's going to be mostly sunny today, 82. Mostly clear tonight, low 60. Then tomorrow, sunny, 85.

0: You've been a part of it for years and years and years, and we want you to step up big next Friday, July 17th, from 6 to 11 for the annual Families and Children with Cancer Radiothon. Let's make this one the biggest and the best ever. I mean, it is the 20th annual. It's not like we're talking about the 19th annual anymore.
1: No. Which was a pretty good one.
0: We've hit 20, officially.
1: We have, yes.
0: Next Friday. 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Let's make it the biggest and the best yet. Our question of the day today. What's the decision that you outsource to someone else that you 100% should have made yourself? J-Ray says, should we buy the house with the pool? I should have pulled the plug on that one a long time ago.
1: Did you buy the house with the pool, or did you not?
0: Well, he's pulling the plug on it.
1: Either way.
0: It's probably just been a big headache.
1: I've heard that about pools.
0: Financially.
1: Yeah.
0: Yes. We had a pool growing up.
1: Yeah.
0: It was a headache.
1: Was it?
0: Yeah. Getting it ready for the winter and then prepping it and getting all the chemicals and everything to get it ready for the summer. Yeah, it was just a big headache.
1: That sounds like too much work for me.
0: Big headache, especially if you're a kid where you don't really know that work goes into it and you just want it to be open and ready
1: yeah.
0: the first time it hits 80 degrees.
1: Yes.
0: You're like, why isn't this ready? Why do I have to wait another 2 weeks? Why are you putting more chlorine and other things in the pool? What are you doing? I just want to swim, man.
1: Yeah, what are you doing?
0: Yeah. No patience as a kid.
1: I can imagine not.
0: What's the decision you outsource to someone else that you 100% should have made yourself? Rob, what are you seeing online?
1: Certified Top Fan Ann says, what college to attend? 2 wasted years of student loans and time wound up transferring to the school of my choice.
0: Who made the choice for you?
1: That's a good question.
0: Interesting.
1: Yeah.
0: Maybe the parents were like, hey, you're going here?
1: Could have been. Randy says, daily outdoor activities. I had turned to the weather person for advice, and they were usually wrong.
0: Uh-oh.
1: Certified Top Fan Richard says, in 1982, I set my wife to get beer for our tailgate party at the World Series game in Milwaukee. Brewers are playing the Cardinals.
0: Yeah.
1: She buys Michelob beer, which was totally wrong. That was a St. Louis thing. He says, I hate the Cardinals. I hate everything about St. Louis. And Anheuser-Busch was the owner of the Cardinals.
0: Wait, she went and bought Michelob?
1: Yeah.
0: To bring to a Brewers tailgate?
1: Yeah.
0: Wow.
1: You're seeing the problem here.
0: Wow.
1: Yeah.
0: You still married?
1: He says we drank the beer anyway. So
0: well,
1: I was able to
0: okay.
1: forgive.
0: Right.
1: Yeah.
0: But you shouldn't have consumed it.
1: No.
0: Unless she made the mistake. Well, then you just wait till you get inside for the beer. You shouldn't have consumed it. You know what you were doing the first time you popped the top on one.
1: Is this where you're going to blame Richard and his wife for
0: well,
1: the 82 loss?
0: Not entirely.
1: No.
0: But you guys didn't help, did you? What's the decision you outsourced to someone else that you 100% should have made yourself? That is our question of the day. Let us know on the text line, 79489, Facebook X, Instagram, TikTok. It's all at WTAQ Morning News. Coming up, we lawyer up with attorney Will McKinley. But Will won't be joining us live this morning, so we'll play an oldie but a goodie lawyer up after sports.
2: I'm Charles Payne, and this is the Fox Business Report.
3: There's a sign airfares won't be coming down anytime soon, even though crude oil prices have moderated. Delta Airlines is standing by its forecast for the year. Its earnings for the recent quarter topped expectations, even though Delta says it was absorbing the highest quarterly fuel expense in its history. The airline says demand continues to be strong, and there are no signs of weakness or shift in patterns in demand. Delta Airlines shares are up more than 2%. A South Korean chipmaker that provides technology for artificial intelligence, SK Hynix, launches the U.S. version of its stock today on the NASDAQ. Financial tech company Circle Internet Group has received approval from U.S. regulators to establish a national trust bank. It'll be called Circle National Trust. That's your Fox Business Report. I'm Jenny Cosolda. Invested in you.
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3: Good morning, we'll look at sports. I'm John Hensler. Brewers and Cardinals finally coming to the end of their five-game, week-long series in St. Louis last night. Logan Henderson activated off of the IL to make last night's start, went 5 1/3, gave up 3 runs, had 4 strikeouts on the night. Brewers had a 3-0 lead top of the third inning. Jake Bowers connects on his 17th home run of the year, a 3-run shot.
4: Fly ball right field. It is back, and it is gone into the bullpen. A 3-run bomb for Bowers, and the Brewers up to a 6-0 lead.
3: Jeff Levering on the call on Brewer TV. Cardinals would rally. 6-1 game. Bottom of the sixth inning. All-star Jordan Walker, who will also be in the home run derby next week. 3-run blast off of Chad Patrick to get the Cardinals to within 6-4. But the Brewers respond right away. Next half inning, Bryce Terang solo shot to dead center field. Put the Brewers in front 7-4. Ninth inning, William Contreras sack fly brought home Jackson Churio. Abner Uribe takes it home from there, and the Brewers win by an 8-4 final. After the game, manager Pat Murphy talked about Jake Bauer's impact.
5: Yeah, you can't find a player. Miz, you know, maybe a bigger impact. I'm not sure, but it for sure Bowers has been a huge impact this whole year, as well as Bryce, as well as William.
3: With the win, the Brewers are sitting at 59-34. Cubs did lose in Baltimore last night, so a 7-game lead again in the NL Central. 10.5-game lead on St. Louis coming out of this series. Brewers will have one more series now before the All-Star break. First of three in Pittsburgh on the way tonight. It'll be Brandon Sproat on the hill, a 5:40 first pitch. All eyes on a Sunday matchup between Jacob Mizrowski and Paul Skeens to wrap up that first half. In the NBA, the Bucks make a move yesterday, signing forward Pete Nance to a 2-year non-guaranteed deal. 26-year-old forward played in 47 games last year, averaged 5.5 points and 2.5 rebounds per game. Bucks are back on the floor for Summer League this afternoon, a 3 o'clock tip time with the Miami Heat. I'm John Hensler, WTAQ, News Talk Sports.
1: Thank you, John. I'm Matt Zee. He's Rob Sussman.
6: Good morning.
1: This is the Morning News. Rob, do we have any traffic issues?
6: We do not. Things look fine. Sign up for traffic alerts. Text traffic to 79489.
1: 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Speaking of the Men Law Firm, it is time to lawyer up with attorney Will McKinley, but he's not live in studio this morning. It's an oldie but a goodie. That's right. It is time to lawyer up with attorney Will McKinley from the Men Law Firm. Good morning, sir.
7: Good morning.
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0: Consumer alert time from the New York Post. Headline, family claims SpaghettiOs infested with actively moving worms or parasites in Campbell's Walmart suit.
1: Now I'm going to vomit.
2: You guys like SpaghettiOs?
0: I did as a kid. Love SpaghettiOs.
1: Not anymore.
0: With the little... The SpaghettiOs with the little meatballs.
3: Yeah. No, I actually never did.
2: I could see Rob, you like subsisting off of SpaghettiOs.
3: No,
2: straight up just eating them out of the can.
3: No, I'm not. I don't like tomato.
2: Well, it's not really tomato. What is it? Ketchup?
0: Well, there's
2: ketchup and noodles. I don't know what
3: that's tomato.
2: Yeah. Really? Ketchup's tomato? I had no idea. I'm done with this show. I'm going down to IXX for a real class axe.
0: Yeah. That's what you'll find down the hall.
2: Mary Hubbard, also known as Mother Hubbard, she said she discovered the alleged contamination of her SpaghettiOs around June 6, 2024, after she and her daughter began eating the SpaghettiOs at her home in, this is down in Florida. Now, according to the lawsuit, there appeared to be worms or parasites actively moving within the food.
3: It's not good.
2: And Hubbard shot videos that clearly depict worm-like organisms moving within the food product. Now, according to the lawsuit, she has also sued Walmart for allowing the product to be sold in the first place. Now, she claims to have suffered parasitic infections from eating the SpaghettiOs.
3: Why'd you eat it?
2: Right?
0: Well, if you didn't notice right away, is that what she's claiming? Didn't just notice right away?
2: Right? Yeah, the mother reported gastrointestinal illness and sepsis, and her daughter reported nausea and vomiting. How much did they eat?
0: Before they noticed.
2: Before they noticed. Or how much did they notice and then ate? Is this some big grand conspiracy?
0: I got
2: to shake down Campbell's
0: and
2: Walmart.
0: Although, really, I mean, let's be honest. If you took a couple of bites of it and then you noticed that there were worms moving around in your food, that might make you vomit.
2: Or was it just like split SpaghettiOs, which look like worms?
0: Oh,
1: I got a question for you. Can I sue them for putting this into the news sphere and making me listen to it?
2: No, you cannot.
0: No.
1: Damn.
2: But no.
0: Rob, you have a choice right now. You can leave the studio.
2: Yeah, you're welcome. go take a hike.
0: You've got a choice.
2: Pal.
3: This is a bad one.
2: Yeah.
3: This is not a good one to listen to.
2: Rob, I'm very impressed with your legal prowess because you instantly saw the crack in the case, which is... How could they be suffering from illness? How did they eat it when they saw it?
0: Right. But when did they notice it?
2: When did they notice it?
3: That's going to be the key.
2: That's going to be the key to the case.
0: Hmm.
2: Will Walmart and Campbell's pay money? I think they will.
0: Did they only notice it when the little worms were moving in their mouth and it didn't feel right?
2: Right?
4: Oh, God.
0: I am actually
2: Chewy.
0: Trying to make Rob vomit.
2: Chewy, let's do it.
0: No!
2: You know what would help? Just give him a taste of that 6-7 beer, and I'm pretty sure that would do it. That would absolutely do it.
0: They swallowed it down, but a little worm made its way back up.
3: I am not even going to...
2: I cannot think of the last time I had SpaghettiOs.
0: Oh, yeah, when I was a kid.
2: I mean, I can't think of the last time. But it is very soft and gummy to begin with, so
0: sure.
2: It does feel like a mouthful of worms.
0: Yeah, it could.
2: But if there were actual worms wriggling around, like little maggoty ones, it would not be good. Interesting side note, Judge Eileen Cannon of the Trump case fame. She's the judge on this case.
0: Okay.
2: We'll see how she levels justice in this case.
0: So you think that Campbell's will pay up here?
2: I think... I have no doubt that there were worms in the SpaghettiOs. What I doubt is whether they actually ate it. But, you know, they got medical records that show they were... I have no idea. Yeah. I think there'll be some money. Now, there'll be some money paid.
3: What a terrible freak case.
0: Yeah. From worms in your SpaghettiOs to slippery mashed potatoes at an Outback Steakhouse. Also from the New York Post.
2: Oh, it's my turn. I thought you were going to do something more. I'm sorry. I was distracted.
0: No.
2: I was looking at the other story, trying to figure out. Well, this is awkward.
0: Well,
2: this is just awkward.
0: I was going to. We had two food stories. I was trying to figure out
2: which one we were talking. Whatever. Okay. Yeah.
0: Slippery mashed potatoes and an Outback Steakhouse. That's what we're talking
2: about.
0: That's
2: the one. As opposed to the other mashed potato lawsuit we're talking about. $1.5 million. That's how much. Outback Steakhouse is looking down the barrel here by a woman named Tracy Renshaw. She's claiming that while enjoying a meal with her family in 2023, she stepped on slippery foreign substance that appeared to be mashed potatoes while on her way to the restroom. It's created a dangerous environment for patrons. Now, she suffered enormous, according to the lawsuit, enormous pain, both psychologically and physically.
0: She went face first.
2: Face first.
0: Ooh.
2: On the floor.
0: Slip. That's worse.
2: And face. Face plant on the Outback floor. She's also lost her working capacity and continues to experience pain. Now, Outback, in its defense, argues that it was unaware of the mashed potato patty on the floor and had no duty to provide warning, or and it wasn't like it was there for 6 hours when unattended. Something happened, it fell, you know, whatever. So they're not on the hook here because they weren't negligent. This was just an unfortunate circumstance. But here's what's interesting. Outback has quite the list of personal injury incidences dating back many years.
0: Is that right?
2: 2018, a guy named Desmond Jones and his family were celebrating a birthday at an Outback in Illinois when a glass mug full of water shattered on the table after the server reportedly placed it down, cutting his left index finger and requiring him to undergo surgery. And apparently this wasn't the first time the mugs shattered instantaneously, causing injury.
0: Oh, no!
3: Shattering mugs.
2: Then. Another incident took place in South Carolina when a woman was ordered $315,000 after she said she ingested a metal bristle embedded in a chicken dish, requiring emergency surgery.
0: Yo.
2: And then a different South Carolina case involved a customer who allegedly swallowed a shard of glass that was in a sweet potato dish. There was also an Oregon lawsuit in which a diner claimed to he cracked two molars after biting into broken pieces of a plate mixed into his food. And, of course, the coup de grace of Outback Steakhouse cases. I think we actually talked about this one. There was a lawsuit in Florida where a man sustained injuries after a toilet shattered and broke beneath him at an Outback Steakhouse.
0: Jeez, there's a lot going on here.
2: Outback's liability insurer is going,
0: I don't know about you guys.
2: You might be uninsurable.
0: So do you think because of that, I mean, because when I saw this story earlier in the week, I had a feeling that you were going to bring it up.
2: Yes.
0: And
2: it has McKinley written all over it.
0: Yeah, 100%. But like a slip and fall lawsuit for a normal place, like they cover that liability insurance just for that, right? So
2: correct.
0: I mean, like, what's the deal with just a typical normal slip and fall? I mean, are they going to fight something like this in court? Are they going to actually put it up, or they'll just settle?
2: Well, it just depends on the injuries and the demand. You know, if you have strong representation like the Men Law Firm, they're going to pay. They're going to pay a lot of money.
0: Right.
2: If you have weak representation like other law firms, well, maybe they would just get a small little check. Or maybe they don't pay at all because they know they're going to win in court.
0: Right.
2: Yeah, but that's why you have insurance, right? That's why businesses have liability insurance because, you run a business, lots of people coming through, people trip, they
0: that's
2: fall,
0: right.
2: things happen, and that's what it's there for. That's why you pay a premium. But then the insurance company, it's kind of in their hands to just manage the case and settle as the insurance company deems appropriate.
0: So the question here, the real question, is can Outback Steakhouse afford another increase in their liability insurance?
2: Well, they're just going to jack up the onion bunion by another 50 cents across the board, and then we're good to go.
4: Bloomin' onion.
2: Whatever it's called.
4: Not the onion bunion.
2: My mother-in-law calls it the onion bunion.
4: The bloomin' onion.
2: So
4: I did notice in all of the legal issues you ran down, the Bloomin' Onion was not involved in
2: any
4: of them.
2: It is pure as the driven snow.
4: That's right. That's what we've learned today. Only order the Bloomin' Onion at Outback.
2: Wear lots of protective gear when you go to Outback, but you're safe with the onion bunion.
0: And frankly, that's why most people go. So
2: that's true.
4: Last story on the docket. We got 2 minutes left here, Will McKinley,
2: that's
4: from the
2: good.
4: ABAjournal.com site. Headline, lawyer reprimanded for claiming he had dementia to get excused from a case.
2: I love this. This is good. Guy named Fred.
4: Because you've tried this before?
2: I've tried it, but I'm going to put this in my repertoire. Fred Blake Perkins is his name. He was reprimanded in a letter from the Iowa Supreme Court's Attorney Disciplinary Board, stating that it was deeply concerned by his misrepresentations to the presiding court. Now, what happened was Perkins was appointed by a judge in December to represent a man charged with harassment and domestic abuse. Now, about 9 months later, Perkins tried to withdraw from the case as the lawyer, saying he just didn't want to keep representing the defendant. But the court denied his request to withdraw from the case. So he then renews his request to withdraw by filing paperwork with the court claiming that he was not competent to conduct legal research and was experiencing symptoms of early onset dementia.
1: Oh,
2: he was 55 years old at the time. Now, the court ultimately allowed him to be withdrawn, but then an investigation subsequently ensued, apparently, and the disciplinary board found that in the investigation, the lawyer had conceded that he had no cognitive decline, that there was no medical diagnosis whatsoever, and that a subsequent medical evaluation confirmed that he did not suffer from any issues whatsoever that would affect his ability.
1: There was no medical diagnosis.
2: It was just a false alarm, folks.
1: So what, you just didn't want to do the paperwork?
2: Yeah, I mean, in fairness, Judge, I had dementia, but it was like the 24-hour kind.
1: Right.
2: In fairness, Judge, I did not want to do it. It was just 24-hour.
1: I bounced back pretty quick.
2: Came and go, but
1: it was rough there for a day.
2: I took some Ester C, and I'm feeling a lot better now, Judge. A lot better. I got the peptides back in place. It's all good.
1: Well, what if I told you I had dementia?
3: Yeah, we're loaded up on Chinese research chemicals.
1: Our thanks to the Men Law Firm for loaning Will to us this morning. 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Thank you, sir.
2: Have a great weekend.
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9: Watch your back. I'm Chris Foster, Fox News. President Trump is warned Iran is working on an assassination plot. Fox's Tanya J. Powers reports.
10: Reported intelligence coming from Israel suggests Iran had developed a new plan to assassinate President Donald Trump, according to the Wall Street Journal. For years, Iran has vowed to retaliate against Trump for the 2020 U.S. strike that killed Islamic Revolutionary Guard Corps General Qasem Soleimani. But a fresh plan would mark an escalation in the longstanding threats. The warning follows days of massive memorial ceremonies for Iran's Supreme Leader Ayatollah Khamenei, who was killed in U.S. airstrikes in late February. Some mourners threw stones at a billboard showing Trump with a bullet aimed at his head, while others held placards that said, "Kill Trump" in English.
9: No new U.S. military strikes were reported in Iran after two nights of them and retaliatory strikes in the region from Iran. A bipartisan housing affordability bill becomes law tonight, with or without the president's signature, unless he vetoes it. The 10-day window for that closes at midnight. He canceled the signing ceremony last month, demanding that Congress also pass new voting laws, the SAVE Act. Victor Marx is declared the winner of the Republicans' primary for governor in Colorado.
11: Marx, a Marine Corps veteran, defeating State Senator Barbara Kirkmeyer, posted a video to social media with this to say to his supporters.
12: Thank you to every voter, volunteer, and supporter who helped us get here. And to those of you who supported someone else in the primary, I want you to hear me clearly. There's a place for you in this campaign.
11: The Colorado gubernatorial primary was held on June 30th, but all of the counties took days to report their final results. Sue Guzman, Fox News.
9: Now, Chula Vista, California man has been convicted of murdering his wife and mother of their three children. Larry Millette denies any involvement in his wife Maya's disappearance 5 years ago. No body's ever been found. Prosecutors got a conviction on circumstantial evidence. America's listening to Fox News.
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18: Good morning, I'm Freddie Hammer. Green Bay City Clerk is on administrative leave after an investigation is ordered by the Wisconsin Elections Commission. Here's Rachel Charniak.
19: The city announced their decision to put City Clerk Celestine Jeffries on administrative leave on Thursday, just hours after the Wisconsin Elections Commission ordered their investigation into the city clerk's office. The investigation stems from two instances this year where duplicate absentee ballots were mailed out to some city residents. The city says 152 duplicates were sent out for the April election and believes 244 duplicates were sent out for the August election. Jeffries now has until July 31st to explain to the Elections Commission how the error happened and how she ensures only one ballot per voter is counted. By August 14th, she must submit a plan on how this error will be avoided moving forward. I'm Rachel Charniak, WTAQ News.
18: The State Public Defender's Office is opposing Katrina Bauer's request for a new attorney in the Elijah Vu case. Bauer faces charges tied to the treatment, disappearance, and death of the three-year-old. Her trial with Jesse Vang is set for April of 2027. Bauer says communication with her attorney has broken down, but the Defender's Office says replacing counsel now would be inefficient. And St. Norbert College will offer some new majors starting this fall. They include Applied Artificial Intelligence, Business Analytics, Data Science, and Nutrition. Associate Professor of Mathematics Jonathan Dunbar was an integral part in creating the data science program.
20: Data is becoming more and more important part of what everybody is doing in their jobs. What I don't want is our students graduating, going into the workforce, and finding themselves unprepared to work with data.
18: Leaders at St. Norbert say the new majors will help meet student and workforce needs and will attract more students. And DePeer High School is cleaning up after heavy rain sent floodwater into the building this week. Some areas, including the office, gym, weight room, and auditorium, remain open for activities, but the rest of the building is closed until further notice. More news can be found at WTAQ.com.
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0: Hope your Friday is off to a great start. Hope you have a fantastic weekend. It's going to be mostly sunny. High should be in the low 80s. Tonight, mostly clear, low of 60. Tomorrow's going to be sunny, 85. Sunny, sunny and hot, high of 90. Monday's going to be sunny, hot, humid, and 92 for the high on Monday. Going to be a beautiful weather weekend. Rob, how's traffic look?
1: Traffic is looking fine. Sign up for traffic alerts. Text TRAFFIC to 79489.
0: 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Serious representation, exceptional results. Make a run to the border, then make a run to the crapper. Taco Bell is pulling fresh ingredients from some locations due to the multi-state outbreak of that intestinal infection that's hit a bunch of Wisconsinites.
2: Nearly 2,000 people nationwide have reportedly been sickened by cyclosporiasis, with Michigan reporting the largest number of cases. It's a parasitic illness that can cause explosive diarrhea. The continued surge of the illness is baffling experts.
3: Usually in the summer, we do see cases of cyclosporiasis, but this is just much bigger.
2: Dr. Ralph Ravello with the University of Texas Health System says there is no easy way to prevent an infection. Simply washing vegetables before you eat them does not help, he says. Taco Bell says it's pulling lettuce, pico de gallo, guacamole, and cilantro onion. While Taco Bell is not named as the source, they're taking this precaution due to supplier concerns. I'm Michael Kastner.
0: Or do they have inside information?
1: Well, I mean, it's better safe than sorry when it comes to parasitic intestinal infections, in my opinion.
0: That's right. That is right.
1: There's no amount of precautions that you can take that's too much.
0: Yeah.
1: What I think.
0: You don't want explosive diarrhea to be the add-on to your gordita combo.
1: No.
0: Yeesh.
1: You don't.
0: But Taco Bell, I mean, I don't even know if they should really made it known that they were pulling some of the stuff, but I guess, you know, because everyone's assuming now, oh, Taco Bell's the problem then.
1: Yeah, well, no, that's true.
0: Not necessarily.
1: No.
0: You know, they haven't been pointed to. They're just precautionary.
1: Come on, you know.
0: Although everyone's going to see it and be like, oh, makes sense though, right? I mean, hasn't that been the thing?
1: I don't know if this is going to stop anyone from eating Taco Bell. I don't think so.
0: A certain time in the morning, it's
1: yes,
0: one of the best things you can do for your body.
1: Oh, jeez, man. Yeah.
0: In the moment.
1: Well, I've always been of the belief that there are things that are good for your body, and there are things that are good for your soul.
0: Yeah.
1: And sometimes they don't match up.
0: Sometimes in the moment they do, or you've convinced yourself they do.
1: You've convinced yourself they do,
0: yep.
1: Sure. Yes, absolutely.
0: That is right. It's fun to crush one of those big boxes of hard shell tacos.
1: Oh man, and you can get it for, and like to this day, you can get it for $8.
0: At like 2:30 in the morning.
1: You can't get anything for $8, but you can still do that at Taco Bell.
0: Done that plenty of times.
1: Sure.
0: Plenty of times. Put it on your calendars next Friday, July 17th, from 6 to 11 that morning. It is our 20th annual Families of Children with Cancer Radiothon. You get this show for free every single day.
1: That's exactly right. You do.
0: Next Friday, we want you to pay for it. You know, think of it that way. One day a year.
1: And not even pay us.
0: They're right. Go towards a great organization.
1: How about Families of Children with Cancer? What about them?
0: You got $5, you got $10, you got $100. I mean, we'll take anything. We're not proud. We'll take it.
1: It's Families of Children with Cancer.
0: We'll take it. It all adds up.
1: Yes.
0: Any amount of generosity is what we're looking for next Friday, July 17th. It is our 20th annual Families of Children with Cancer Radiothon, presented by Nicolet National Bank and American Metal Roofs. And like every year, there will be a whole bunch of different incentive prize packages that will be given away each and every half hour. How that works is you make a donation during a certain half-hour period. Everyone gets entered for a chance for that half-hour's incentive prize package. And there's some great stuff. It's going to be great. We'll be dropping that stuff on socials next week. You know, get people ready for
1: That's right. It'll be secret.
0: One week from today, the 20th Annual Families of Children with Cancer Radiothon. Help us make it the biggest and best ever. Question of the day. What's the decision you outsource to someone else that you 100% should have made yourself? Rob, what are you seeing online?
1: On the Facebook page, Certified Top Fan Craig with a K, says, hired a fishing guide expecting he was an expert on the lake. I could have gone out on my own, caught no fish, and saved that money for bourbon.
0: Yeah, sometimes they don't bite, you know?
1: Sometimes that's true.
0: Sometimes they don't bite.
1: Emily says, hard to say I have trust issues.
0: Mm.
1: Doesn't let those decisions get outsourced in the first place. And then Dwayne says, and he's being a little cryptic here.
0: Ooh.
1: But I think you can read between the lines a little. Says, a decision I let my wife make. Yeah, that's gonna hurt. Ouch, ouch, ouch.
0: A decision I left my wife make.
1: Yeah.
0: Oh, a little snip?
1: That's what I'm thinking.
0: A little snip, a little tie-off?
1: I'm thinking so.
0: A little,
1: That's what I'm hearing. That's what I'm reading between the lines for Dwayne.
0: Was it at least during the March Madness basketball tournament?
1: Ooh, that's a good idea.
0: There's always a spike in vasectomies during March Madness. That's when guys put it off so that they can lay on the couch with a frozen bag of peas and watch basketball. Always a spike for those procedures.
1: Pretty smart.
0: It is.
1: Pretty smart.
0: It's the way to go.
1: Yeah.
0: Question of the day. What's a decision you outsourced to someone else that you 100% should have made yourself? Let us know. Green Bay City Clerk Celestine Jeffries was placed on administrative leave yesterday while investigations are ongoing into the city's elections. You get all the details after sports.
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14: Good morning. We'll look at sports. I'm John Hensler. Brewers and Cardinals wrapping up their five-game set in St. Louis on Thursday night. Final game in St. Louis this year for the Brewers. Logan Henderson activated off of the IL to make last night's start, went 5 1/3, gave up 3 runs on 3 hits, had 4 strikeouts. Brewers had a 3-0 lead top of the third inning. Jake Bowers connects on his 17th home run of the year. A 3-run blast put the Brewers in front 6-0. But the Cardinals do rally. 6-1 game, bottom of the sixth inning. All-star Jordan Walker got a cutter middle-middle from Chad Patrick. Did not miss. 3-run blast of his own. That got the Cardinals to within 6-4, but the Brewers respond in the top of the seventh inning. Bryce Terang, a shot to dead center field.
15: Terang into center. Church and a dead sprint back. Still back. It's gone. Right into the batter's eye for Bryce Terang. The Brewers indeed answer back as Terang hits his 13th.
14: Jeff Levering on the call on Brewer TV. Ninth inning, William Contreras adds a sack fly, and Abner Uribe takes it home from there. Brewers win by an 8-4 final. After the game, manager Pat Murphy talked about Logan Henderson's return.
16: Logan was fantastic. To come off the IL, you know, not pitching a big league game for I don't know how many months, and to come here and throw against this offensive of a club, and to throw 5-plus, and walk one, give up, you know, 3 hits or whatever he gave up, and set us up for a victory was fantastic.
14: With the win, the Brewers are sitting at 59-34. Cubs did lose in Baltimore yesterday afternoon, so a 7-game lead on Chicago in the NL Central, 10.5-game lead now on St. Louis coming out of this series. One more series before the All-Star break, 3 in Pittsburgh starting tonight. A 5:40 first pitch, Brandon Sprout on the hill. In the NBA, the Bucks make a move yesterday, signing forward Pete Nance back to a 2-year deal. That is a non-guaranteed deal. 26-year-old Ford played in 47 games last year, averaged 5.5 points and 2.5 rebounds per game. Bucks are back on the floor for Summer League this afternoon, taking on the Miami Heat, a 3 o'clock tip time. I'm John Hensler, WTAQ, News Talk Sports.
0: Thank you, John. I'm Matt Z. He's Rob Suskin.
1: Good morning.
0: This is the Morning News. Green Bay City Clerk Celestine Jeffries placed on administrative leave yesterday while investigations are ongoing into the city's elections. Here's the story from Fox 11.
6: The Wisconsin Elections Commission ordered the investigation during its quarterly meeting this morning.
17: And late this afternoon, we learned that the clerk, Celestine Jeffries, has been put on administrative leave pending the outcome of that investigation and internal review. We have been asking the city many questions about the situation within the clerk's office over the last several days. Tonight, Fox 11's Ben Krumholtz brings us balanced news coverage of the decision.
18: For the minute. Meeting in Madison, the six-member Wisconsin Elections Commission agreed they want answers for how Green Bay has twice erred in sending out extra absentee ballots.
19: I am really concerned that, first of all, it happened once, okay, but then for the exact same error to happen a second time weeks later, is unconscionable.
18: City Clerk Celestine Jeffries has admitted to sending out 152 duplicate absentee ballots ahead of the April election. An email from the city attorney to city council members shows the city is, quote, reasonably certain 244 voters received an extra ballot ahead of the August election. The email says print data reveals up to 390 labels may have been reprinted to address a perceived incomplete printing of the initial regular absentee voter badge.
19: What software are they using? How are they exporting it? Who's printing these labels? How do they not catch this?
18: Commissioner Ann Jacobs contends this wouldn't have happened if the city was using the WisVote system to print its labels and send out ballots. She says a fail-safe mechanism was added years ago to prevent this situation. During public comment, All Voting is Local Wisconsin Director Sam Liebert said mistakes happen, and the system in place ensures only one vote per eligible elector will be tabulated.
20: But after serving as a clerk myself, I also know that election administration is one of the most complicated and scrutinized responsibilities in local government.
18: The issue was in front of the commission due to a complaint from a Republican Party of Brown County member about the initial error for April's election.
21: The commission, I think, almost had no choice given the facts in this case. But I am glad they did that. Really, in my opinion, it's up to the city now to act.
18: A little more than 5 hours after the commission's decision, it was announced Jeffries has been put on leave. A city statement says while they have no concerns about the security or propriety of the electoral process, these errors in the clerk's office are unacceptable. The city plans to work with the WEC and has designated the law department to provide oversight of the internal review and investigation. As part of the commission's investigation, the city must provide explanations for how only one ballot per voter will be counted, what led to the extra ballots being sent out, and what procedures are being put in to ensure this never happens again. Ben Krumholz, Fox 11 News.
17: The commission voted to wait to take action on a recommendation from staff that states there is probable cause that Jeffries violated the law. This is the third time in 4 years the commission staff has determined that Jeffries likely violated the law.
0: Thanks to Fox 11 for that audio.
1: Oh, well, an Australian traveler did not have a very good trip to Europe.
0: Okay.
1: You know, it isn't a situation where you had a bad run-in at the airport or had your stuff stolen. No. She was kidnapped twice.
0: Twice?
1: Twice. Stephanie is an executive from Melbourne. She visited Europe with friends last October, and when her friends flew out, the 36-year-old stayed behind.
0: Because oh, okay.
1: What she does is she shares DIY home renovation videos on social media. And Italy has this very, very famous program where you can buy one of their dilapidated houses for €1. So that's what she was going to do. She was going to go around looking for €1 houses and hang out with the kiteboarding community in Sicily, because she also does kiteboarding.
0: Okay, you get a one-year-old property, you start doing your home renovations, you got more videos and content. Okay.
1: Yeah.
0: See where this is all going.
1: €1, about $1.14.
0: Sure, yeah.
1: You know, that's pretty good for a house, I'd say.
0: Yeah, but I'm imagining you're putting a lot into it.
1: Yeah, that's probably true.
0: Yeah.
1: So she's hanging out with these kiteboarders, and she's heading to a bar with them. And she gets into one of their cars, and the guy just starts driving away. Really fast.
0: Mm.
1: Really, really fast. She keeps saying, stop, pull over, no, let me out of the car. He keeps going, driving faster and faster and faster. And then, eventually, she texts her location to her kiteboarding instructor, who mentions that he has no idea where the hell this guy's going.
0: Sure.
1: No one does. And also, no one really knows this guy. So she's like, uh-oh. That's really not good. I'm going to jump out of the car. Turns out the door was open, and she kind of does a tuck and roll, gets out of the car. Starts running. She says after a couple of miles, she comes across a quiet little town and saw a security guard's car with warning lights. Goes up to the security guard. He agrees to give her a lift to where she was staying. Calls his boss to explain what he was doing. She is moments away from being back in her hotel room. And what does the security guard do? Pulls off onto a side road and tries to, say she can't leave unless she,
0: Yeah. Okay.
1: You can guess.
0: Sure, sure, sure. Yep, fill in the blanks.
1: So what does she do?
0: Jeez.
1: She runs away again. She bolts out of the car and starts running.
0: Wow.
1: She says she's not going to be going back to Italy anytime soon.
0: Right. And if you do, go with friends that... Holy cow.
1: Yeah, stay with friends the whole
0: time. Stay with friends.
1: Not random kiteboarders you meet in Sicily.
0: Jeez, but yeah, you're out, you're having fun, you meet some people, you think you're getting along, and then, nope, someone's just waiting for an opportunity.
1: Yeah.
0: To kidnap you.
1: Kidnapped twice in the same trip. I mean, getting kidnapped once is bad.
0: That's awful.
1: Twice?
0: It's terrifying.
1: Jeez.
0: Yeah. How's traffic look?
1: Traffic is looking good right now. No issues. Sign up for traffic alerts. Text traffic to 79489.
0: 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Serious representation, exceptional results. Well, NBA teams in the hunt to sign LeBron James. He's a free agent once again. They're making their pitches apparently in a bit of a unique way. ESPN is reporting that suitors are making their cases through voice notes that they're sending to James's agent, that the agent then forwards on to LeBron to listen to.
1: Yeah? Yeah, is that voice notes?
0: Just sending voice notes. Just basically saying, please! We'll do anything, LeBron! Please!
1: 72 seconds of them just begging with tears in their eyes.
0: He's on vacation with family and friends, so his agent is sending him all of these things.
1: You think he's, like, at the bar showing this off to people?
0: Right. Hey, guys, gather around. Listen to this.
1: Hey, do you want to listen to a billionaire tech executive cry his eyes out? Listen to this.
0: Listen to what I just got from the Cavaliers.
1: Yeah, uh-huh.
0: Listen to this. Yeah. What do you guys think? No timetable for a decision for LeBron.
1: Hmm.
0: Federal agents turning up the heat in the world of soccer. According to multiple reports, the FBI has opened up a preliminary financial fraud investigation. Not into FIFA themselves.
1: No.
0: But into the Argentine Football Association. The governing body behind international superstar Lionel Messi.
1: Yeah.
0: Now, investigators are working to track down over $300 million in international soccer revenues that were just quietly funneled through a network of shell accounts in South Florida.
1: This is, by the way, the, like, minimum level of corruption in CONMEBOL, the South American Soccer Federation.
0: Yeah, it's just soccer, right?
1: Yeah, oh, soccer loves corruption.
0: Yes, Messi himself apparently completely in the clear, but some marketing executives are already being questioned by federal prosecutors.
1: Well, however corrupt we think that our sports have ever been, it has nothing on, like, the average club in Europe.
0: Yeah, I mean, FIFA itself
1: Yeah.
0: It's just so corrupt. Well, I mean, everybody knows it, but it's just
1: for
0: whatever.
1: Sure. In Italy, there are these two teams. There's AC Milan and Inter Milan. They share a stadium, much like, you know, the New York Giants, New York Jets.
0: Sure.
1: A few years ago, it turns out that the mafia had totally taken over, like, the management and everything surrounding both clubs.
0: Hey, you got the cash, you know?
1: Yeah. And they would play up the rivalry for mafia money stuff.
0: Yeah, mafioso
1: It was
0: style.
1: Crazy. I mean, this was just a couple of years ago.
0: Jeez. It's going to be mostly sunny today. High should be in the low 80s tonight. Mostly clear, low 60. Tomorrow's going to be sunny, 85. Sunday, sunny, hot, 90. Monday, sunny, hot, humid, and 92, according to Fox 11. Someone apparently mailed a squirrel to a Meta office in Thailand. Not a dead squirrel. It was alive.
1: Yeah.
0: The squirrel escaped its package, spent about 20 minutes tearing through the office, sending employees scrambling before one worker was scratched trying to catch it. That employee ended up at the hospital for treatment. Nobody knows who mailed the squirrel or why they would mail a live squirrel, but the bizarre incident quickly became office legend at the Meta offices in Thailand. Employees started making memes, including one that read, "Marked safe from Meta squirrel attack today."
1: That's because Facebook has a thing where if a disaster happens in your area, you can mark yourself safe from it.
0: Marked safe.
1: Yeah.
0: While another created a fake HR training video about squirrel-related office best practices, which I think we should institute as well.
1: We absolutely should do that.
0: You know? Because now the idea is out there to mail squirrels.
1: And that squirrel's name? Mark Zuckerberg.
0: Squirrel was eventually caught. Not really sure what happened to it after.
1: Well, this is a good idea. Mailing
0: live
1: squirrels to your enemies.
0: Right, and once it gets out, who knows what it's going to do.
1: That's right.
0: Hey, it was announced yesterday that the Marquette Golden Eagles men's basketball team are going to be playing your Green Bay Phoenix at the Resch in October. But what about those Badgers? We'll give you the latest update at 8:36.
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5: Good morning. I'm Freddie Hammer. President Trump says he's not received an update on Senator Mitch McConnell's health as questions continue to surround the Kentucky Republican's condition. Reports say McConnell was found unconscious at his Washington, D.C. home on June 14th after a possible heart attack, prompting Kentucky Governor Andy Beshear to request more information from his office. Today's the deadline to file for a COVID-19 pandemic area tax penalty refund or abatement. Fox's Jeff Minasso has the details.
7: This hard pandemic-era tax penalty refund or abatement deadline stems from a federal court ruling that's being appealed by the government that certain IRS deadlines were automatically postponed during the federally declared COVID disaster. Because the statute of limitations to request a tax refund typically runs for 3 years, you can file a protective claim by today to preserve your rights by submitting IRS Form 843 online or paper form postmarked by July 10th. Individuals, business estates, and trusts that paid or were charged penalties or interest are eligible. Jeff Manasso, Fox News.
5: After dropping out of the governor's race, Milwaukee County Executive David Crowley endorses Lieutenant Governor Sarah Rodriguez.
8: So I want to be very clear that there was no establishment process. This is me making a decision in this race to support Sarah Rodriguez because I believe that she is the best candidate.
5: Following the August primary, the Democratic nominee will face Republican Congressman Tom Tiffany in November. Pre-trial work continues for the tour bus driver charged after a March crash on Green Bay's northeast side. Gabri Figueroa of Illinois faces charges for allegedly driving while revoked and causing great bodily harm. 41 people were injured when the bus left I-43, crossed Webster Avenue, and went down an embankment. A status conference is set for October 2nd. Phase 1 of Thrivent Financial's 580-acre development, just off I-41 near North Ballard Road in Appleton, is just one step away from construction. The city's Community Development Committee has unanimously recommended Common Council approve an agreement between the city and Thrivent.
9: We hope you're excited because there'll be new amenities, new activities once the Phase 1 is built out for you to shop and recreate and gather with your friends and family.
5: That's Community Development Director Kara Holman. The agreement also includes various housing spaces and a provision for a new fire station. Common Council is expected to vote next Wednesday, July 15th. Fans are remembering 80s pop icon Bonnie Tyler following her death at the age of 75. The Welsh singer, known worldwide for the hit Total Eclipse of the Heart and her appearances on the Footloose soundtrack, was honored by stars including Kevin Bacon, Catherine Zeta-Jones, Rod Stewart, and Bryan Adams. And the Palm Beach International Airport has a new name. President Donald J. Trump International Airport officially opened under its new name yesterday, and Eric Trump marked the milestone by taking the first flight into the hub. More news can be found at WTAQ.com.
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0: Show is flying by on a Friday. Hope it's going to be a great weekend for everyone. Going to be beautiful weather-wise. Mostly sunny today, 82. Tonight, mostly clear, low 60. Tomorrow's going to be sunny, 85. Sunday's going to be sunny, hot, 90. Monday, sunny, hot, and humid, 92, according to Fox 11. Rob, how's traffic look?
1: 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Sign up for traffic alerts by texting traffic to 79489.

0: Phoenix is due.
1: We learned yesterday that the Marquette Golden Eagles men's basketball team will be playing at the Resch against your Green Bay Phoenix October 19th. Now, it's an exhibition game. It's on the road for Marquette. So you can't risk that being a regular season one just in case you stumble and lose. It's exhibition. Totally fine. But next year, it's a home game for Marquette. It's a regular season matchup against the Phoenix. Beat them on the road, baby.
0: That'd be a good idea.
1: This is great. I love the state matchups. All the D1 programs rotate play each other.
0: Yeah, absolutely.
1: Should happen all the time.
0: Why not, you know?
1: Doug Gottlieb, your head coach of the Phoenix. He confirmed to Fox 11 Sports. The game is played at the Resch Center. That is happening. Phoenix, Golden Eagles. Gottlieb said this year's game is the first of two home and homes. Next year will be a regular season game at Marquette, baby. Now, if you remember in June, Gottlieb reported a verbal agreement between the Phoenix and the Wisconsin Badgers existed to play an exhibition game at the Resch Center, this one October 15th. Now, we don't know if it's actually going to happen or not.
0: They sure think, Doug Gottlieb sure thinks it's going to happen.
1: Yes.
0: Yeah.
1: Now, Gottlieb says, yes, it's signed and done. Wisconsin, Resch Center exhibition game, October 15th. He even said, my thanks goes out to Coach Gard and the Badgers. They're going to come up and play an exhibition game this year. We're going to play an exhibition game down there next year. It's a good little partnership with the UW schools. But again, Wisconsin is not confirming that that is actually happening. So we don't know. Hopefully, fingers crossed, Phoenix Badgers on the 15th of October. Then Phoenix Golden Eagles on the 19th of October. That'd be fantastic.
0: Yeah, oh man, that would be wonderful.
1: Man, the Resch will get sold out for both of those games.
0: Probably.
1: It'll be great. Now, Green Bay last hosted Marquette back in 2012. The Phoenix beat the Golden Eagles 49-47 that year. Now, the Badgers last played at the Resch Center 2013. Barely beat the Phoenix by 3. Green Bay beat Wisconsin in 2009, the only time that that has happened. But it was 88-84 at the Resch Center.
0: Well, hey, they're always close.
1: Phoenix finished last year 18-15, 10-4 at home. Expecting bigger things this year.
0: Let's see.
1: Yeah, but come on, Badgers. Get it done, man. Make it official.
0: Yeah, come on.
1: Marquette made it official. They're not afraid of it.
0: Yeah, no, they're not. Look, they'll do a bird fight.
1: It's just an exhibition game.
0: Birds versus Badgers.
1: Why not?
0: Sure.
1: Well, Phoenix-Badgers matchup, that'd be fantastic. For all the Badgers fans that are up here, don't have to go down to the Kohl Center to see a game. You can see it at the Resch. Come on. Make it happen, Wisconsin.
0: If a representative, I guess, tulpa of every school's mascot were to fight each other in the arena, who would win?
1: Well, the Phoenix.
0: You think?
1: Yeah. How are you going to beat the Phoenix?
0: Well, I don't know. Well, yeah, that's a good point because they come back, don't they?
1: Exactly.
0: They resurrect.
1: Sorry, you think you won? Nope. Rise from the ashes.
0: Yeah, even if you kill them, they come back. That's a really good point.
1: It's just how long does it take to regenerate?
0: That's,
1: you know, I don't know.
0: I guess it just depends on what kind of Phoenix we're talking about here.
1: Right.
0: Is it Egyptian Phoenix?
1: But the Phoenix wins, baby. The Phoenix wins.
0: If only by default.
1: Put it on your calendars next Friday, July 17th, 6 in the morning till 11. It is the 20th annual Families of Children with Cancer Radiothon. 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The 20th annual Families of Children with Cancer Radiothon. 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We've told you about them now for 2 decades. We've been partnered up with them, doing this, doing the big Christmas toy drive. They're so great. 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Please join us next Friday. Our question of the day today. What's a decision you outsourced to someone else that you 100% should have made yourself? Youper Chris, on the text line, says, yesterday, I let my evil twin answer the question of the day. So we outsourced answering the question of the day to his evil twin, and he knows that he should have answered yesterday's question himself. Now, yesterday's question was all about

0: insults, and what insult kind of just sucks your soul out of your body.
1: Yeah.
0: Even if on the surface, it doesn't seem like it would.
1: Yeah.
0: Now, Youper Chris's evil twin said, for yesterday's question of the day, you have a face for radio.
1: Yeah, I remember that.
0: Now, if you remember, Youper Chris and I were sworn enemies, but we did bury the hatchet.
1: That's
0: not
1: true.
0: Long ago.
1: Yeah.
0: We were on good terms.
1: Yeah.
0: Chris was playing nice.
1: Yeah.
0: This Youper Chris, he's playing nice for a couple of weeks. And then yesterday, he slipped up. That was an attack on me. I know it, Youper Chris, and you know it too. But he says it was his evil twin.
1: It was his evil twin.
0: Now, I haven't met his evil twin. I didn't bury the hatchet with his evil twin.
1: So, Youper Chris's evil twin would be what? Mitten Chris?
0: Yeah, I'm not sure. Yeah, I don't know. Question of the day has been, what's a decision you outsource to someone else that you 100% should have made yourself? Thanks for answering the question of the day today.
2: It's not uncommon for us to show up, especially in an older furnace, have a client open the door and say, I know you're going to tell me this thing needs to be replaced. And frequently, we go through a person's system and say, this thing's got a ton of life left in it. Let's get the most out of your equipment. Call Apex Heating and Air.
3: I'm Taylor Riggs, and this is the Fox Business Report.
4: A chip maker based in South Korea with its technology in everything from iPhones to Dell laptops to artificial intelligence data centers launches its stock in the U.S. today. SK Hynix goes public on the NASDAQ. It's expected to be the largest ever share sale by a foreign company. Delta Airlines says in recent months it was absorbing the highest quarterly fuel expense in its history. Still, its earnings topped expectations, and even though it raised prices to cover the higher costs, people are still flying. Volkswagen fans are about to have fewer choices. VW says it's looking to cut its model lineup in half and shrink manufacturing so it can lower costs. That's your Fox Business Report. I'm Jenny Coselda. Invested in you.
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8: Good morning, we'll look at sports. I'm John Hensler. Brewers and Cardinals finishing off their 5-game set at Busch Stadium in St. Louis on Thursday night. Logan Henderson coming off of the IL to make last night's start, went 5 1/3, gave up 3 runs on 3 hits, 4 strikeouts on the night. Brewers had a 3-0 lead top of the 3rd inning. Jake Bowers connects on a no-doubt 3-run home run.
9: Fly ball right field. It is back, and it is gone into the bullpen. A 3-run bomb for Bowers, and the Brewers up to a 6-0 lead.
8: Jeff Levering on the call on Brewer TV. What a first half Jake Bowers put together. Cardinals do rally in the 4th inning, get a run on the board. 6th inning, 6-1 game. Jordan Walker connects on a 3-run home run off of Chad Patrick to get the Cardinals to within 6-4. Patrick would settle in after that, had a scoreless 7th inning last night. Brewers do respond right away. Top of the 7th inning, Bryce Terang's solo shot, his 13th of the year, got the Brewers in front 7-4. William Contreras tacks on a sack fly, scoring Jackson Churio in the 9th inning, 8-4 lead. Abner Uribe takes it home from there, and the Brewers do take 4 out of 5 in St. Louis, 8-4 final. After the game, manager Pat Murphy talked about Chad Patrick.
10: Chad Patrick gave up home run, bad pitch. You know, it happens. Credit the hitter, because that hitter is as hot a hitter as there is in baseball. Leader in RBIs in the game. He went right at him and gave up a homer, but then settled down and gave us 5 big outs after that.
8: With the win, the Brewers are 25 games over 500 at 59-34. They win the season series with St. Louis during this series as well. Cubs lost yesterday, so a 7-game lead on the Cubs, 10.5-game lead on the Cardinals right now in the NL Central. One last series before the All-Star break, 1st of 3 in Pittsburgh tonight. A 5:40 first pitch, Brandon Sproat on the hill. Shane Drouin will go on Saturday, a 3:05 first pitch, and an all-world pitching matchup to wrap up the first half on Sunday. Jacob Mizorowski and Paul Skeens at 11:15 a.m. start time on Sunday. In the NBA, the Bucks are back on the floor. Summer League action this afternoon, 3 o'clock tip time against the Miami Heat. Bucks also make a move yesterday. They signed forward Pete Nance back on a 2-year non-guaranteed deal. 26-year-old forward played 47 games last year. I'm John Hensler, WTAQ, News Talk Sports.
0: Thank you, John. I'm Matt Z. He's Rob Sussman.
11: Good morning.
0: This is the Morning News. Pre-trial work continues in the case for tour bus driver Gebre Figueroa. Everybody remember that name?
11: I do.
0: In connection with the March 22nd crash on Green Bay's northeast side, this is according to his attorney. Figueroa of Prospect Heights, Illinois, faces two counts of knowingly operating a motor vehicle while revoked, causing great bodily harm to another, and one count of operating a motor vehicle while disqualified. Now, during a status conference yesterday, his defense attorney, John DeAngelo, said he continues to receive and review evidence in the case from prosecutors. Now, another status conference, that is set for October 2nd. No trial date has been set for
1: now,
0: this.
1: Of course, this was the guy who was operating a bus service that
0: yep.
1: had just absolutely no documentation whatsoever.
0: Yeah, we'll run you to the casino. Don't worry. It's going to be a great little trip. Nope.
1: No, I don't have the proper driver's license or certifications for any of this.
0: And I haven't for years.
1: Right.
0: Wisconsin State Patrol troopers, they are climbing into semi-trucks next week. Why? Help crack down on you risky drivers out there.
12: The State Patrol is partnering with the Wisconsin Motor Carriers Association for this year's Trooper in a Truck campaign. All next week, troopers will ride along in commercial trucks, giving them a higher vantage point to spot dangerous driving behaviors, including not wearing seatbelts, texting behind the wheel, or otherwise driving distracted. It's the sixth year of the effort, which combines enforcement and education to promote safer roads statewide. Sean Maloney, Wisconsin Radio Network.
0: Thank you, Sean.
1: Well, if you are a eye drop taker, you might want to check your bottles, because more than 2.5 million of them have been recalled nationwide after the FDA classified a Class 2 recall over concerns about foreign material being found in those eye drops. This is a prescription steroid eye medication of prednisolone acetate ophthalmic suspension. This is a generic Lupin Pharmaceuticals product. The affected prescription eye drops were manufactured by Lupin Limited in India and distributed nationwide. Now, it isn't exactly sure, they're not exactly sure what sort of foreign material is found inside of those.
0: Well, that's disturbing.
1: Exactly.
0: You know there's something in it that shouldn't be in it?
1: Well, especially because these things are used to treat inflammation after eye surgery.
0: Oh, sure, yeah.
1: So what would you like in your eye drops that are meant to soothe your eyes after surgery? Foreign material?
0: Well, I mean,
1: I don't think so.
0: It's all foreign to my eye, I guess.
1: I guess in some respects that's true.
0: Yes.
1: Yeah, it is not the foreign that we want.
0: What's... Okay.
1: Yeah.
0: I'm really curious what's actually in this
1: Me
0: stuff.
1: Me too. Could be anything.
0: How's traffic look?
1: Traffic right now looks fine. No issues. Sign up for traffic alerts. Text traffic to 79489.
0: 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The governor of Indiana, Mike Braun, remaining optimistic that the Chicago Bears will build their stadium in Indiana. Speaking yesterday at Valparaiso University, Braun said the team's move to Hammond isn't a done deal, but the progress toward that end has been swift when compared to the pace of efforts to keep the franchise in Illinois. Basically saying, we're working harder for this.
1: Well, and they are.
0: Now,
1: too,
0: the Bears are expected to announce what they're going to do. You're going to go across the border to Indiana. You're going to stay in Illinois. You're going to land in Arlington Heights. At some point this summer, we're supposed to be getting the answer from the state of Illinois and the Bears.
1: Well, what's no matter what they end up doing, we are going to make fun of them.
0: Sure, of course.
1: And that's how it should be.
0: Yeah.
1: Have you been over that way where they're looking to put the stadium over in Hammond?
0: Yes.
1: I just drove through there on I-90.
0: Yeah.
1: Coming back the other day. I don't know where they're going to build that thing.
0: Well, I mean, there's not a lot there.
1: It's just, it's a lake.
0: Well, I mean, but there's a lot of open land around, and, yeah.
1: Yeah, it looks like old industry. Maybe they'll knock down a couple of factories that haven't been used.
0: Exactly. There's plenty of land where you could put this.
1: There's a lot of derelict factories in northwest Indiana.
0: And the whole thing, it would allow the Bears franchise to build up their own little city around the stadium.
1: They would get to do that.
0: They'd have their own Title Town district. They'd have their own Patriots place. They'd have whatever they call it in Dallas. Around the Cowboys area. I mean, they just want to build up their own infrastructure.
1: Right. Well, that's what everybody wants to do
0: now.
1: Yes,
0: you continually bring in revenue 365 days a year.
1: Yeah.
0: It's just nonstop moneymakers if you got the land and the space for it.
1: Now, is the traffic going to be horrible over in that area? Yes.
0: Yeah, of course.
1: Yes, it is.
0: Garth Brooks heading back into arenas this fall. He's got a new tour. Blame It All on My Roots tour. He's going to be leaning hard into 90s nostalgia. The first two shows are going to kick off August 21st and 22nd. They're going to be in Indianapolis. More dates will be expected to be announced soon, but they're going to start in Indy. And it's going to be where the Pacers play.
1: Sure.
0: 18,000-seat arena, which is the same size for concerts as the Fiserv in Milwaukee. You're already in Indiana. You got to stop in Milwaukee. You're going to stop in Milwaukee.
1: Why not?
0: Right?
1: You should come to Lambeau Field.
0: Well, that was my hope. But, I mean, if he's only going to be doing venues kind of in that size and maybe not as big as, like, a Lambeau.
1: He could do Lambeau.
0: Well, of course he could.
1: There's a couple artists that could do Lambeau. He's one of them.
0: Oh, he's definitely one of them. But if this tour is specifically more of that 15 to 20-ish, we'll see.
1: I guess.
0: But the Fiserv makes sense.
1: Oh, no doubt.
0: Yeah. But it's going to be a big throwback kind of tour. He's also going to be bringing back the drum pod. Now, if you're not familiar with the drum pod, as part of the Brooks tours back in the day, it was a plexiglass and aluminum structure that used to house his drummer back during his 1996 world tour. He even posted a video reuniting with the pod, joking, "How long's it been, old girl? 30 years?
1: The drum pod.
0: He's also going to be recording all of these shows live and then dropping a brand new live album.
1: That's really cool.
0: Yeah.
1: Drum pod. It's kind of like an aquarium, but for drummers.
0: This live album is going to be called Killer Live. His classic live album was the Double Live Garth Brooks album. That was fantastic. Tickets go on sale next Friday for the tour, at least starting in Indy.
1: Very cool.
0: And all tickets, every single seat, is going to be $154.
1: Whoa! Really?
0: Every seat, priced the same at $154.
1: Okay.
0: For a Brooks tour,
1: I think I love that.
0: That's not a terrible price point.
1: Yeah.
0: And every seat is that, no matter where you are?
1: I love that.
0: I really do, too. It's almost affordable in today's music world.
1: Oh, definitely. By today's standards, $154 is easy.
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16: Mom, there are 7 continents.
0: Wrapping up the show on a Friday, heading into the weekend. Rob, what'd you learn today?
1: I learned that more than 41 million people tuned in Monday to see the U.S. lose against Belgium.
0: Yeah, wasn't the outcome they wanted.
1: No.
0: But a lot of people wanted to watch, that's for sure. And I learned today that Anthony Hopkins, yes, that Anthony Hopkins.
17: A census taker once tried to test me. I ate his liver with some fava beans and a nice Chianti.
0: At the age of 88, in August, is going to be dropping a music album. Orchestral music.
1: Super neat.
0: Composed by Anthony Hopkins.
1: What a cool thing.
0: So cool. Have a great rest of your day. Enjoy your weekend. Hope it's going to be great. Back with you on Monday.
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25: Let's take it down a notch. I'm Chris Foster, Fox News. Fox confirms Qatari mediators are in Iran trying to de-escalate the resumption of fighting with the U.S. and get back to peace negotiations. There have been no strikes from either side today. The Wall Street Journal reports President Trump's been warned about a new Iran assassination attempt.
26: They've got a source telling them that Israel relayed to the U.S. intelligence about a new plot to assassinate President Trump. And frankly, it doesn't come as a surprise. The Iranians in particular have not been subtle. The banners that they displayed during the final day of the funeral for the late Grand Ayatollah Ali Khamenei in Mashhad, Iran. The banners read, "We will kill Trump." Comments from the mourners were, "By the blood of the martyred Ayatollah, we will kill Trump," and things of that nature.
25: Fox's Mike Tobin in Tel Aviv, Israel. President Trump on Truth Social says he will not sign a bipartisan housing bill to protest Congress not also passing new voting laws. That housing bill becomes automatically law tonight if he doesn't veto it. Today's the last day of a hearing for a judge in Utah to determine whether there's enough evidence to put Tyler Robinson on trial for Charlie Kirk's murder. And yesterday, heard about a confession.
27: Prosecutors played video of Lance Twiggs, the former romantic partner of Tyler Robinson, telling an investigator that Robinson confirmed he killed Charlie Kirk and cried and said he wished he hadn't done it.
28: And then eventually said that he would talk to his parents or turn himself over.
27: State investigator Jennifer Falmuina testified about examining DNA evidence on the rifle Robinson's accused of using.
29: The DNA profile is at least 1 trillion times more likely if it originated from Tyler Robinson as a major component.
27: She also testified about the engraved words on the bullets used to kill Kirk. Twiggs confirmed Robinson had asked him to use a tool in order to engrave bullets prior to the shooting. Jessica Rosenthal, Fox News.
25: At least 12 people are reported to have been killed, another 23 missing in a wildfire in southern Spain. The majority of those killed, we're told, are people from other countries. America's listening to Fox News.
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1: Senators from Pennsylvania are getting attention for their joint fundraising committee.
2: Joint fundraising committees for political candidates are not new, but they usually aren't utilized by candidates from different parties. That's the situation with Pennsylvania Senators John Fetterman, a Democrat, and Dave McCormick, who is a Republican. The committee is called Common Ground PA, and according to a July 6th filing with the Federal Election Commission, there are four PACs participating in it, two associated with each senator. The move has fueled more speculation that Fetterman could switch parties and join the GOP. In May, he wrote an essay published in the Washington Post saying if he did, he would, quote, be a terrible Republican who still votes overwhelmingly with Democrats. Tanya J. Powers, Fox News.
1: Today's the last day to definitely file a claim for a potential refund of COVID-era tax penalties and interests.
3: This hard pandemic-era tax penalty refund or abatement deadline stems from a federal court ruling that's being appealed by the government that certain IRS deadlines were automatically postponed during the federally declared COVID disaster. Because the statute of limitations to request a tax refund typically runs for 3 years, individuals, businesses, estates, and trusts that paid or were charged penalties or interest are eligible.
1: Fox's Jeff Manasso. There's some strong storms in the forecast.
4: Storms from the Central Plains to the Midwest and Ohio Valley will bring damaging winds, large hail, and repeated rounds of heavy rain. Some communities could pick up more than 4 inches of rainfall. With storms tracking over the same areas, the risk of flash flooding will continue to increase. Dangerous heat is also expanding across the northern plains and much of the Intermountain West. High temperatures could climb between 100 and 110 in some locations this weekend, with record highs and warm overnight lows creating dangerous heat risk.
1: That's Fox weather meteorologist Adam Klotz. To start the trading day on Wall Street, not a lot of movement. The Dow is up 61, S&P's up 14, the NASDAQ is up 3 points. I'm Chris Foster. This is Fox News.
5: Hey, it's Matt and Rob. 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
10: Oh, so good.
11: Well, hello there and welcome, Joe Gigante, regular Joe. Hour number two on this Freedom Friday. 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That's the way to be a part of the show every Monday through Friday. Hello, welcome, as I said, hour number two. Good to be with you, Joe Gigante, your regular Joe. Much to get into. I want to do this kind of quick back-to-back on the Democratic Socialists of America, what they're saying, who they are, versus the image that we're trying to be sold. And it's kind of interesting. We're seeing this great divide within the Democratic Party. Now, it's not, I don't think the Chuck Schumers and the Nancy Pelosi's, the apparatus that want to get rid of people like Graham Platner, they're not doing it because they're like, oh, we can't have communism. It's really so much more basic. They want all the power. They see the rise of Marxism as a threat to their power. Therefore, they must eliminate it. It really isn't this like, well, I remember, again, growing up, we were raising my children, the cartoon series Justice League was a big hit in my family, the kids. And there's an episode where, you know, the Justice League are all the good guys. And there's the bad guys are a group called the Legion of Doom. And there's a invasion of aliens on Earth. Existential threat. And it's actually the Legion of Doom that discovers it first, brings it to the good guys, the Justice League, to tell them what's going on. So the Justice League's about to go into action. And at some point, Superman says, essentially, put those guys into the brig while we go save the world. And the Legion of Doom goes, hey, hang on. You know, we may be thieves, but this is our planet, too. You know, we're going to fight with you. We're going to fight alongside of you because we want to save the Earth. And it's that kind of that moment of, you know, we have our differences, but we still, you know, we still love our country. We still love our world, whatever it might be. That is not what is happening right now with the Democrat Party. This isn't some moment where the far left leadership, the old guard, are like, oh, my goodness, these guys, oh, they're a little bit too much. They're not showing up to the Justice League saying, hey, this is our country, too. We'll stand by and fight with you. That's not it at all. It is a basic, old-fashioned power struggle. Who will lead the party? Who will be in control of who makes it and who doesn't make it? And at some level, you can't discount that this is Bernie Sanders' last hurrah, his last attempt at revenge. Bernie Sanders, who not once but twice would have easily won the nomination for the Democratic Party's nominee for the presidency, in both times was aced out by the old guard for whatever reason. He wasn't a team player. Again, they understood he would want power for his ilk and not theirs. Whatever that back-end argument was, doesn't even matter. But they knocked him out twice. And so he plotted. He was patient. He schemed. Now you have this rise of the Bernie bros, right, of all the Bernie people. Under this, the Democratic Socialism of America is an outgrowth of Bernie Sanders' political efforts. That's not a separate entity that pre-existed him or that started and said, oh, we like Bernie. No, it is a direct outgrowth. It is a direct part of the machine that he built. So understand those are right there together. And what we're seeing right now is a power struggle, not based on principle or integrity, but purely on a lust for power. Who has it? Who gets to keep it? That's what it really comes down to. I mean, this is what we're dealing with. And we've got to deal with it with clear eyes because it does represent a threat to the safety and well-being of our country. Marxism has no place in the United States. It's antithetical to our constitutional Republican form of government. It simply is and always will be. So I want to dig into that. I want to play this kind of comparison. And now the interesting part of it is you can hear it, because you'll hear it in the reactions to the whole Grand Platner thing we have for you today. Now some are taking it a little more personally than others. I'll just warn you. We have one of the, what is it, a 40-second soundbite. I think it will hold the record for the number of bleeps that we've ever had in a single soundbite. So some are handling this with a little more panache than others. But first we go to our Freedom Friday quote of the hour. Now, in hour number one, we had from Cicero, the higher we are placed, the more humbly we should walk. Beautiful, beautiful thought, and very true. Hour number two, our quote, is, it is in vain that we get upon stilts. For once on them, it is still with our legs that we must walk. And on the highest throne in the world, we are still sitting on our own bottom. I love the use of bottom, by the way. I love, it's so poetic. And then you get to our bottom. You're on your bottom. It is in vain that we get upon stilts, for once on them, it is still with our legs that we must walk. And on the highest throne in the world, we are still sitting on our own bottom. Michel de Montaigne is who made that statement beautifully. Now, these quotes, I mean, humility is of great importance with all we do. But the inspiration actually came from our vice president in a recent interview he did with Mike Rowe. When I was listening to it, as you know, a lot of times I think in movies, like I'll hear things, it reminds me of dialogue or scenes. Many of you know my favorite and this is very difficult because I'm kind of an originalist. So Indiana Jones, the original Indiana Jones, Raiders of the Lost Ark, it's the original. So I have a really heavy pull to be my favorite. But the reality is Indiana Jones and the Last Crusade is really my favorite Indiana Jones. I love that film. And of course, the titular part of the film where he has to try to get through all these tests to be able to get to the cup of Christ to save his father. You know, if you haven't seen the movie, I'm not spoiling anything. It's like 40 years old. So don't get on my case if you haven't seen it yet. But you should definitely watch it. And in part, everyone has failed these tests because they approach him from the wrong point of view. The entirety of that whole scene, culminating in choosing which was the chalice of Christ, the whole thing is about humility. And it's a beautiful learning tool. They don't do the moral is it's humility, but they demonstrate it beautifully. And as I listened to the vice president, it kind of made me think of that scene, reading Michel de Montaigne, very much the same thing. You know, one of those is only the penitent man will pass. And it's only the character of Indiana Jones that realizes that to be penitent, you kneel. And of course, it's a visual scene, so you have to watch it. Now, as I said, the vice president sat down with Mike Rowe, who I've always been a fan of Mike Rowe. He is not an overly political guy, but just I find him massively entertaining. I put him on the level of Paul Harvey and the rest of the story. I think Mike Rowe is the next generation of that with talent. He also has a podcast, The Way I Heard It. He sat down with the vice president to interview him about his new book, about who he is, on this podcast. And a big topic was humility.
10: Curiosity or humility, the greater virtue?
12: Humility.
10: Yeah. I think that it's extremely important not to assume that you know more than other people. I think that's one of the main reasons why I lost my faith, is because I started to see myself as hyper-rational and intelligent.
13: Well, that was Yale will do that to a man.
10: Yale definitely did that, but it was not just Yale. Yale facilitated it, but it was already there. And I think remembering that, a guy who's laying pipe, or a Christian, in my perspective, a Christian who I would have assumed is superstitious and not rational, that maybe they're motivated by something that's a lot deeper and a lot more true, that comes from humility.
11: Even how he answered the question demonstrates it, right? Because Mike Rowe, he's joking. He's like, "Oh, yeah, I'll do that to you," and he's like, "No, this is on me. I'm not going to blame. They can encourage it, but ultimately, it was my failing. That unto itself is humility." But then he went on to say that if you really want to have curiosity, you can't really have true curiosity unless you're first humble.
10: And so many of the problems that I see, especially among American elites, comes from a certain arrogance. An arrogance that I know better than somebody else. I know how to do this better than you do. I know what's better for your life than you do. That arrogance is the source of a lot of what's wrong. I love curious people. Curiosity is very important. But actually, humility, how can you be genuinely curious if you're not humble?
13: That's right. Because the whole proposition is rooted in your own ignorance.
10: Exactly. Exactly. Genuine curiosity, I think, comes from humility.
11: So again, yet another example for all the chitter-chatter, all the noise out there. People picking on the vice president, the president. I thought it was a beautiful exchange. And an all-important one, I think, to an insight to who Vice President J.D. Vance is. And the fact that, this president, Donald Trump, in picking his cabinet, which are not members of the swamp, just clarifying, that he's setting us up for long-term success. When you have people like J.D. Vance as a potential successor, I think it puts us in a very good position. So I count that as part of the good news, but also it explains today's theme on our Freedom Friday quotes. So once again, in light of hearing the vice president, Cicero said, The higher we are placed, you know, like Vice President of the United States, the more humbly we should walk. In Michel de Montaigne, it is in vain that we get up upon stilts. For once on them, it is still with our legs that we must walk. And on the highest throne in the world, we are still sitting on our bottom. So very true. Now, as goes good news, speaking of the Vice President, he was in Milwaukee this week talking about the efforts to clean up the fraud. There's, as I've said, there's so much going on a regular basis. It's easy to miss things. We don't even get to cover this. I just told Charlie on the break. I saw a story I had on my desk 3 days ago. We didn't get to it yet. And I said, make a note. I really want to cover this next week because it's an important story. But there was like 20 other stories a little more important that you had to get to. Fraud is a massive story. Now we get distractions because if it bleeds, it leads. And we don't hear a lot about the fraud. Well, the good news is Andrew Ferguson, the Fraud Task Force's vice chair, sat down on Fox News Channel's America Reports to once again lay out all the good that is being accomplished.
12: Yeah, I mean, this all starts with President Trump's leadership. He's the first president to take this seriously. And the president wanted an all-of-government approach, which means you need someone that sort of sits above the rest of the government to really get this done. And that's why Vice President Vance's leadership is so important. And the stats speak for themselves. Tens of billions of dollars of fraud discovered and payments prevented from leaving the government that otherwise would have gone to fraudsters. Hundreds of people indicted or facing prison. And also, I mean, this has gone a little bit below the radar, but it shouldn't. Cash Patel and the FBI, they have been chasing some of the biggest fraudsters that the United States has from the top 10 most wanted list all over the world. Somalia, the Philippines, Turkey. 4 years ago, we had an FBI that was prosecuting grandmothers for praying the rosary outside of abortion clinics. And today, the FBI is chasing fraudsters down to the ends of the world.
11: As they should. And he's absolutely right. This is where when you get a moment, you're like, why isn't he doing this? Why isn't this happening? I want it faster and bigger and better and all these things. Take a moment to reflect on what you just heard Andrew Ferguson say. Hundreds of people facing jail time. Just for this work they're doing there. This is something to celebrate. This is something to remember. When the chips are down, when you're feeling like we aren't doing as much as we want to do, remember what's actually getting done. Never fail to take time to celebrate success.
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0: 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Now, I told you that at the end of the last hour, the Democratic Socialists of America, which is a Marxist front group, I mean, it's pure Marxism. It is a creation of Bernie Sanders and his supporters. They're now leaking potential points of their new platform, which include fully eliminating the United States Senate completely, replacing the presidency and the Supreme Court with an executive and judiciary chosen by and subordinate to the House of Representatives. What could possibly go wrong with that? Which, by the way, this is where I say, you want proof of what I'm telling you, that Marxism is not compatible with constitutional republicanism? Proof of what they want to change. There's a reason we have a Senate and a House. There's a reason why we have an independent, or supposed to be independent, judiciary and an independent executive branch. They want to eliminate all of that. They want to centralize power, as all communists do. Amnesty for all illegal immigrants and the full defunding of the Department of War. This is what they're saying they're doing. Here is a supercut of several prominent members of the Democratic Socialists of America. I'll play it and tell you who they are at the end and the locations they represent, because it's important. Again, you have this platform. Here's what they're saying needs to be done in the United States.
1: And, you know, we have a unique responsibility to act from the heart of empire, the belly of the beast. The most important thing that we can do is take that empire down from within.
2: Our role ultimately is to facilitate our own empire's failure in ways that we can, ultimately to overthrow our own empire.
3: U.S. imperialism is not a thing that can be reformed away. It has to be overthrown through revolutionary struggle.
4: And to build a mass movement that can use the leverage of workers to hit the kill switch on American imperialism here within the American empire.
0: Notice the language constantly, the empire, imperialism. I mean, when you look at them, I'm not convinced any of them were born women. I'm not positive, but you think one was. Okay. But that supposedly was Frances Gill, Los Angeles, Amy Wilhelm, Seattle, Hazel Williams, San Francisco, Sarah Anastasia Milner, who's definitely not a woman, born at Portland, but they all pretend to be women. To me, they sound like a bunch of Star Wars nerds that cut their junk off and now they're pretending to be women, and they're building their language around it. But this is who they say they are. You take that, you take the platform, and here's what Sonny Hostin hears.
5: One famed voter in particular said Plattner did show to establishment Democrats that this is exactly what Maine wants. These are the policies that we want. This is the messaging that we want.
6: Yeah.
5: And I think when you look at Plattner's platform, which was ban billionaires buying elections, universal health care, defend Medicare and Medicaid, protect Social Security, support unions, support public schools, support our veterans, no more pointless wars, and bring Gaza genocide to an end. And if Maine is saying that's the type of candidate they want, those are the policies that they want, then I think the Democratic National Committee needs to listen to that.
6: Yeah.
5: And find some sort of contender that speaks to those voters. Mm-hmm. And I think the Democrats need to win this race.
0: So, I mean, again, she shows you her blindness when in her litany they talk about supporting veterans. Graham Plattner didn't support veterans. He openly mocked a Purple Heart recipient, a brave man who put his life on the line for his brothers in arms, among other things. So again, there's a willful ignorance. They're telling us they want to destroy America. They don't want to make America great. They want to destroy America and rise up the next communist nation. We cannot let that happen.
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9: I'm Elizabeth McDonald, and this is the Fox Business Report.
6: Stocks open narrowly higher. Delta Airlines shares open flat. Its earnings topped expectations. It's covering higher fuel costs by raising ticket prices, though demand is holding up. Regulators in the European Union are charging Meta platforms with violating its tech rules. They accuse Meta of keeping users of Instagram and Facebook hooked. Meta says the EU isn't accurately taking into account the significant steps it's taken to protect users. Meta platform shares opened up 7%. South Korea-based memory chip maker SK Hynix debuts on the NASDAQ today. Its technology is in iPhones, laptops, and also artificial intelligence data centers. Its competitor, Micron Technology, shares opened down more than 2.5%. That's your Fox Business Report. I'm Jenny Fosola. Invested in you.
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19: 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But strikeouts are pretty sexy, too.
20: 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The pitch.
19: Yes, he can, over the outside corner. 96-mile-an-hour fastball. 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He recorded 12 outs, and 10 of them were strikeouts. Unreal.
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Now, on the Grand Platinum thing, I've got more I want to get into on that a little later, but I do have a text I want to just respond to. Todd in Stratford said, good morning. I'm not a Platinum fan by any means, but one thing I'm amazed at nowadays is how as soon as someone says anything, a person is guilty. Look how things went for Justice Kavanaugh when he was nominated, or President Trump for that matter. I just wonder how a woman saying something is all it takes. Just curious of your opinion. Now, I will confess a couple of times I've said the rapist, and then I'll say alleged rapist. Sometimes just word economy of doing it. Certainly, you know, in the court of law, you are innocent until proven guilty. I would say, Todd, that when you look at it, I can't speak for everybody. But when you look at the different situations, and they are different, even if it's similar concept, right? Woman claims that she was mistreated, sexually abused, whatever it might be, and they point out the person. There's certainly a credibility factor of the accuser and of the accused. For example, in Justice Kavanaugh's situation, that was investigated multiple times by independent investigators from different branches of the government, the FBI, the Justice, the United States Judiciary Committee, investigators, and I forget there's a third one, that they all investigated, all came back with the same answer, which is that that these allegations were not credible against Brett Kavanaugh from Christina Blasey Ford. Christina Blasey Ford, if you go back and listen to the shows, we brought you chapter and verse how, first of all, she didn't even want to do it. She was kind of hamstrung, forced into it, because, in my opinion, she knew that it was never him. Now, in her case, I'm willing to believe she was sexually abused at that

0: It was another Borking. It was another Clarence Thomas attempt. When it came to E. Jean Carroll and President Trump, E. Jean Carroll has as much credibility as a single piece of paper fighting a windstorm. It's just not happening. It's not, there's just, the woman's a complete and total space cadet. There is nothing credible about her own claims, including the fact she couldn't even tell you the year it happened. That's a bizarre happenstance in any situation. Even if you, oh, well, you know, being abused, it messes with the mind. She couldn't tell you where and when. Or when, I should say, where in time. And when in time. She had no way of doing it. She bragged about the fact that her entire thing was being funded by third parties so they could hurt Trump. Again, there's just a total lack of credibility. In this case, you've had multiple women who have been able to bring receipts that make it very credible. They were in Christina Blasey Ford never had a relationship with Brett Kavanaugh. They, at best, they passed each other at parties. These are women that knew Graham Plattner, and in some cases dated Graham Plattner. So there's immediately a direct connection. And this latest gal has been able to bring contemporaneous evidence of her talking to people at the time. Plattner himself has a long confirmed history of abusive behaviors. He's got the Nazi tattoo. He's got the Reddit posts. He's got the questionable behavior, the anger issues that, you know, tied into PTSD and all these other things. So there's a lot more there. And while, yeah, he has been convicted in a court of law, I can tell you that if I was ever accused of rape, I wouldn't walk away. That wouldn't be my defense. I wouldn't be like, well, I mean, they're going to say what they're going to say, so I'm just going to leave and let them win. That would not be how I'd handle it. Nothing about the man indicates any form of innocence in these things, and certainly it's the accusations have a lot more credibility, which is why you saw the reaction you did. And I get it. I mean, of all things, Don Lemon, I don't even really understand why Don Lemon said this, other than Don Lemon is desperate to find a way to be, in some way, be visible and relevant. But he's not wrong in this assessment of the whole situation with Graham Plattner, which is two things can be true. It could be a setup by the left to take him down, and he actually did all these things.
1: When they go low, we go high. The question is, when Democrats go high, do they win? Now, I want to give a big preface here, a big caveat about what I'm talking about before people start saying, oh my gosh, can't believe that, you know, you're saying that this guy should stay in the race and, you know, women. No. I believe that the accusations are awful and that they are disqualifying for a political candidate if true. The question is that, was this an orchestrated thing? And both of them can be true. It can be real, and it can be orchestrated. And should Democrats be aware of this?
0: Well, I think all the Democrats are aware of it, because it was their operation. I think they have this on them for a long time. It was their ultimate kill switch. They used it when they felt they had to. But again, Don Lemon, broken clock being right twice a day, he actually made a little bit of sense there. Now, the other big story that's been breaking in the last 24 hours is the story coming out of Houston about an illegal immigrant, this alleged illegal immigrant, who was being pursued by ICE, and in that pursuit was eventually shot after resisting, after attacking the ICE agents, and in the process lost his life. Now, that's got some on the left, once again, incensed. Here's Bryce Newberry. He's a reporter for KPRC, NBC 2, in Houston, bringing us the story.
2: And the federal agents just left Canal Street here in the last 30 minutes or so. They had been on this scene for about 8 hours, as we have just confirmed through an ICE spokesperson that an ICE agent opened fire and killed a Mexican national here on this street just before 7 o'clock this morning. What ICE is telling us this afternoon is that enforcement officers were out here attempting to pull over that Mexican national. He's been identified by ICE as Lorenzo Salgado Araujo. And according to ICE, when they tried to...

0: stop him. He refused to stop. ICE says from the information that they are getting, he then used his vehicle in an attempt to ram the ICE officers who were out here. He then did not follow verbal commands, according to ICE. And then that is when, according to ICE, he tried to run over the agents who were out here attempting to pull him over. ICE says that an agent then opened fire. The man, Salgado Araujo, got rushed to Bentob Hospital. According to the Houston Fire Department, we're told that he was taken there with CPR in progress. And then we have just learned from ICE this afternoon that he died there at the hospital.
1: Now, of course, that cues the crocodile tears, all the concern, the pearl clutching, the wring of hands from the left. No one is better than Miss Piggy, Anna Navarro, normally on The View, but she wants to spread her poison other places, so she was on CNN's Newsnight with Abby Phillip. She was attempting once again to paint this picture, much like the Marxist in the DSA, of the evil empire, the imperialism. Funny how the language matches up, isn't it? As though they're all working off of a script. But on that night, last night on CNN, she had a reckoning with Caroline Sunshine. And I dare say Caroline Sunshine took the win on this.
2: It's happened, but there's been now at least five people killed by ICE in the streets of America. Rubén Rey Martínez, they killed a young man, they killed in San Padre Island in Texas. Silverio Villegas González, Keith Porter, they killed him in L.A. Rene Good and Alex Freddy, they killed them in Minnesota. And now Lorenzo Salgado Araujo. There's been over...
3: Do you know the names as well of Americans who've been killed by illegal immigrants? Do you have that list?
2: I know some of the names. I don't have the list, but I do know some of the names.
3: What are their names? What are some of their names?
2: Listen, we have heard all of the names.
3: No, just what are some of the names?
2: This is not me doing a contest of whether you know the names or whether I know the names.
1: It's not a contest because I don't know. She says, I know them. She goes, okay, tell me some of them. She goes, this isn't a contest. What are you talking about? I can't tell you the names like Rachel Morin or Jocelyn Hungary. I mean, because I don't really know those names. She can tell you illegal immigrants that should have never been in our country, that in the process of justice lost their lives. She can tell you every one of those, but she can't tell you any Americans. It wasn't quite done because she said, you know, she's just trying to get... She thinks it's important to have the names out there, to have the story out there.
2: I want to pronounce these names because I think it's we need to put names and faces and
3: stories. I agree.
2: Stories,
3: right? Absolutely.
2: Okay,
3: and
2: so
3: to the faces
2: when you want
3: of Americans who have been
2: okay,
3: killed
2: but
3: by
2: no, but the people they killed,
3: well,
2: the people they killed
3: absolutely
2: don't have criminal records.
3: What are the names?
2: The people
3: Lincoln
2: they
3: Miley,
2: killed.
3: Jocelyn Hungary, Kate Steinle.
2: And what are the names of people that have been killed by U.S. citizens?
3: How is that relevant?
2: Well, you want to start talking about people who've been killed, then let's start talking about people who've been killed in this country. But there's a hell of a lot more people that have been killed by U.S. citizens than people who have been killed by illegal aliens. And that's not what we are talking about right now. We are talking about a government agency that is out of control.
1: So I love what she did, by the way. That's known as bridge and block. She bridges and blocks and says, well, tell me about all the Americans that have killed Americans. And, of course, that has no bearing on the conversation because that wasn't the topic. The topic was Americans that have been killed by illegal aliens that should have never been here and ostensibly ICE agents that have shot and killed illegal aliens. That's the conversation. She introduces the American-on-American violence. And then when she's called on the fact that it's irrelevant, she goes, well, that's not even the topic. Well, you brought it up because she has nothing. And she said the reason she wants these illegal aliens names out there is they had no criminal record. Well, first of all, that's not even true in some of these cases. It absolutely is not true. But I wondered, did Sheridan Gorman, did she have a record? Did Rachel Morin? Jocelyn Hungary? Did any of these people have records that we were unaware of? Lake and Riley, did she have a record that we're unaware of? This is now the bar? Well, first of all, I got to break the news to you. And look, the left and the right is guilty of this. This, they didn't do anything. If they're here illegally, they've already broken the law. So stop telling me they've not done anything illegal. Their simple presence in this country is a violation of the laws of this country, a violation of the sovereignty of this country, and clearly a potential, if not outright, threat to the safety and security of our citizens. But yet she can tell you the names of the illegals, Anna Navarro, but she can't tell you the names of the Americans. Now enter Claudia Sheinbaum, the president of Old Mexico, who says they intend to file criminal complaints over this situation of Lorenzo Salgado Arroyo. They're worried that this may be some violation of his rights. Their complaint is that 14 Mexicans have died in the U.S. Immigration and Customs Enforcement custody, and another three have been killed during ICE immigration enforcement operations, including this latest situation. Well, let me address this to you, Claudia Sheinbaum. Here's a thought. If you don't want your citizens who are in our country illegally dying in custody of ICE or being shot when they're trying to hurt ICE, here's a nifty thought. Keep them in your country, and it won't happen. Just like our people won't die if they're here, your people won't die if they actually stay where they belong.
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4: 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Play-Doh was originally called Cutrol. It was invented by Noah McVicker for the Kroger grocery store chain in Cincinnati. In 1950, most homes were heated by coal, and coal dust would leave stains on the walls around the radiators. Cutrol was a gray putty that didn't stick. It could remove coal dust from painted walls and from wallpaper. And in the years that followed, more homes would be heated with oil and natural gas. Kroger added color to Cutrol and offered it to schools for art projects. It was renamed Play-Doh for use at home on this day, July 10th, 1950. And on this day, remember the purpose of some inventions changed over time. I'm Chris Powell.
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0: Welcome back, Joe Giganti, your regular Joe. So, an alleged illegal immigrant from Old Mexico, Lorenzo Salgado Rojo. I know they're saying it different. The IJO is the pronunciation. So I'm just telling you. I mean, I did take it for 4 years, so I of course am a lingual expert. Unfortunately, I can read Spanish pretty well still. I cannot speak it very well. I used to do it very well, but you don't use it, you lose it, is really what it comes down to. Although I am still fluent in six languages, when it comes to, I can cuss in six languages. Now look, in junior high, that was a high level accreditation. That made me pretty amazing. Now it's just weird. Anyway, so you got Claudia Sheinbaum saying, well, we may be looking into this because 14 Mexicans have died in the custody of ICE. Three have been killed. And she wants to get to the bottom of why this keeps happening. It keeps happening because you let your people break into our country. You do nothing to dissuade it. And by the way, if we're going to go tit for tat on this, how many Mexicans die in Mexico on a daily basis because of cartels and all the other filth and immorality that you allow in your country on a daily basis? Don't come looking here for some reparations for the fact that you can't keep your people in your own country. How many millions of people have passed through Mexico? We've watched videos of it. These large groups walking through from South America, working their way up through Central America, just to get to the border to try to get into our country. And by and large, Mexico, for the most part, has sat there and twiddled their thumbs, offered them a little bit of water, like they're Democrats in line to vote. I have no sympathy for you right now in this situation. Now, as for Salgado Rojo, he's accused of trying to ram an ICE vehicle with his van. I would imagine there's going to be footage of that. So, we talk about why we need a secure border. We talk about why we need the mass deportations. We talk, even for that matter, why we need the Save America Act. On that front, by the way, this is a fun one. We'll play this at the top of the hour. Once again, we have a Democrat saying a little bit of corruption, a little bit of fraud, a little bit of illegality, it adds flavor to our life here in the United States. It's not something you should get upset about. Well, if we shouldn't get upset about a little bit of non-citizens voting in our elections, then perhaps the left shouldn't get upset when non-citizens get shot and killed by ICE. Seem like a fair trade-off? Just asking for a friend.
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5: DNA evidence, surveillance video, and a hearsay confession. I'm Chris Foster of Fox News. Today it's a five-day hearing in Utah for a judge to determine whether there's enough evidence to try Tyler Robinson for Charlie Kirk's murder. Yesterday he heard from Robinson's former roommate about a confession and Robinson saying he wished he hadn't done it. More from Fox's Chandley Painter in Provo, Utah.
6: For the first time inside the courtroom, we were actually able to see images of the alleged murder weapon put up on the screen for all to see inside the courtroom as the prosecution presented another witness to show how they found the weapon in the woods near the campus where Tyler Robinson allegedly tried to hide it and tried to come back and retrieve it later. They showed those photos. They showed it wrapped in the towel that we know eventually his DNA was found on that towel. We know that the DNA was found on the trigger of that weapon. We also know that with the weapon, they found four shell casings.
5: Defense attorneys are questioning the reliability of the evidence. President Trump tells the New York Post if he's assassinated by Iran, he's left instructions to bomb them like never before. He says on Truth Social, meantime, Iran has asked to continue talks, and we agree, but in no uncertain terms, the ceasefire is over. And Fox confirms the Qatari negotiators are in Iran.
7: Talks do continue after those 2 days of clashes, and we have oil prices stabilizing, although gas prices did jump another 4 cents overnight, $3.88 the gallon nationwide this morning. Kepler says official crossings at the Strait of Hormuz, they slowed, just 22 vessels crossing yesterday. Some oil is hitting the market. And the International Energy Agency, in a report this morning, total Gulf oil exports, including volumes bypassing the strait, surged by 6.5 million barrels a day in June.
5: Fox's Lauren Simonetti. The president also says because Congress hasn't passed the SAVE Act's new voting laws, he won't be signing a bipartisan housing bill, but doesn't mention a veto. And without one, the bill becomes law automatically tonight, the end of a 10-day window. 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
5: Dust from the Sahara Desert in Africa is over Florida.
10: We could expect to see hazier or milkier appearances in the sky for it to feel even hotter and for the dust to suppress storms, leading to less rain. I spoke with Jason Dunyon with NOAA and the University of Miami. He says the transport of the dust starts with tropical waves along the southern edge of the Sahara Desert, lifting the dust off of the desert floor.
11: And the hot desert helps to lift it up to about 20,000 feet. So you have this huge dust layer over Africa that eventually gets whisked out into the Atlantic.
10: For now, in Miami, Brandi Campbell, Fox Weather.
5: The House plans to vote next week on a bill to get rid of spring forward, fall back with the clocks.
12: The Sunshine Protection Act, which would put an end to the twice-a-year clock switching and make daylight saving time permanent, was approved 48-1 by the House Energy and Commerce Committee in May. The proposal being considered would allow states to opt out. Daylight saving time, putting the clocks forward 1 hour during the summer half of the year, has been in place in nearly all of the U.S. since the 1960s. If it passes the House, the Senate would then have to consider whether to take up the measure.
5: It's Fox's Tanya J. Powers. Volkswagen plans to cut its model lineup in half and cut back on production due to growing expenses and increased competition from Chinese automakers in Europe.
13: VW has stopped short of announcing more job cuts or factory closures. CEO Oliver Bloom says geopolitical tensions, tariffs, increasing regulation, and more intense global competition are increasing pressure on the entire auto industry. VW's unions have already agreed to cut 35,000 jobs in Germany by the end of the decade and an additional 15,000 jobs eliminated in other units, including Audi and Porsche.
5: Fox's Jenny Casola. And I'm Chris Foster. This is Fox News.
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18: Fighting for truth, justice, and the American way. Without the cape, we're the superpowers. Not even a sidekick. Heck, we don't even have fancy gadgets. This is just Joe and his trusty microphone, made in the USA. This is the Regular Joe Show.
19: Oh, so good.
0: Well, hello there and welcome, Joe Giganti. Here, Regular Joe with you here on this Freedom Friday edition of the Regular Joe Show, hour number 3. Much to get into. Looking forward to that conversation. We're going to talk about the testimony, the video deposition from Lance Twiggs, who I'm not sure. Now, I saw at one point they were showing video or a picture in the corner. It said Amy Twiggs. I'm not sure if that's a mom or if that's his girl name, because he's pretending to be a girl. So, except for he was in boy mode for this video, but we'll get into that, of course. And then the continuing meltdown on the left over Graham Plattner, really ultimately the struggle between the old guard and the new guard. Who will prevail, the old guard or the Marxists? We'll get to that. And then the bottom of the hour, joining us in studio, the Wit Boys will be here once again for a headline roundup. I spied at a few of the headlines. You won't want to miss this edition. I'm just going to tell you. There's one out of Indiana that makes me see that state. I already didn't like the road systems. Now I got to wonder what's in the water. I mean, holy smoke. Anyway, we start with our good news here in hour number 3. Of course, I am Joe Giganti, your regular Joe. You can be a part of it, and I hope you will. 888-737-1737 is the number to call or text emails to joe@regjoeshow.com. Joe at regjoeshow.com. Matter of fact, we had somebody left a comment for us. Matt said, regarding the situation in Mexico, where's Claudia Sheinbaum's equal outrage for all the American citizens that illegal immigrants have killed, particularly those illegal immigrants that are Mexican? Yeah, well, great question, Matt. Don't hold your breath. I'm sure she put out a little, we are very troubled. Some strongly worded kind of nonsense. But you make a great point. Charlie, by the way, with a text said, I speak some Vietnamese words. I, too, was fairly good at Spanish language at one time. Adios y gracias. Yeah, I mean, when people ask me, I'd say, sí, sí, too. You know, I'm okay. How are you? Anyway, I do remember bits and pieces. I can read it better than I can speak it at this point. But either way, our good news comes out of the very busy, sprawling metropolis of Lodi, Wisconsin. It's a small town in Wisconsin, but it has a really great story. It was the 4th of July in the town of Lodi, well, I mean, everywhere in the country, when a home on Rodney Drive caught fire. There were two people caught inside. The Lodi Fire Department was dispatched around 10:45 p.m. on that Saturday evening of the 4th of July to the home, which had caught fire from what the department described as heavy use of fireworks in the area. So it's not clear if it was, I don't think it was, who lets, you know, you don't light off fireworks inside your home. I assume they mean people were lighting off fireworks in the area. They were informed when the call came in that there's two people trapped inside. When the fire department had arrived, a group of 19 and 20-year-olds had already rushed into the burning home and helped get the occupants out unharmed. This before the firefighters could even reach the location. That group had spent the day on the water and was hanging out in one of their houses located just across the street from the house that that caught fire. While they're sitting in the garage, they noticed something across the street. Gavin Clown said, K-L-A-H-N, like Con with an L. Clown, I guess it'd be?
19: Clown.
0: Clown. Gavin Clown said, the back of the house is all red and smoking. We're like, that's not a bonfire. And that's when they jumped into action. Reese Roman said, we noticed all the orange and we thought it was a huge bonfire. And then we walked around back and they realized it was a huge fire. The group split up, banging on windows and working to get inside from the front and the back of the home. Rylan Neal said, honestly, at that point, that was the only thing that crossed my mind because we need to get these people out and they need to be safe before anything else gets done. Once inside, the group found the occupants. We started calling out for people and asking if anybody was in there. And then we ended up getting quite a bit of responses. There ended up being five or six people in the house, Lucas Opper said. You were kind of just feeling around yelling, and then I heard a couple in the room on the left, so I went in there and got them out, Klon said. Opper said the timing was close. As the last person stepped out of the home, the flames intensified. Saying, Aiden Shroud said, we'd showed up any time later, 5 minutes later, and it would have been all smoked out. The Lodi Deputy Fire Chief John Lear said, in 45 years in the job, he has never seen anything like what caused the fire. He also thanked the crews and other departments that responded, particularly on a hot night, to rotate personnel and work together to extinguish the fire. The residents of the home, of course, have been displaced. The home is not livable due to the damage, but the people have their lives because of these young 19 and 20-year-olds that saw the situation and jumped in. I think that's awesome news, and it's a beautiful story. And look, once again, you see a good news story involving Gen Z, so not too shabby. Now, I was shocked in reading the story. According to fundraising, home. There was a fundraising page, by the way, that the home for the to help the homeowner Jim, who apparently was celebrating his 91st birthday with his family at the home when it caught fire. Good thing that he's alive. There's no mention, like the fire deputy fire chief, no one says anything about these guys that saved them. There's no like, oh, they're going to thank them and give them the key to Lodi. I mean, I'm a little surprised that normally in a story like this, there's something recognizing these guys. Because again, I thought I thought originally just two was five or six people, a 91-year-old guy. You know how easy it is for a 91-year-old to be overcome by fire, smoke inhalation? They're all here today because these people jumped in. Beautiful thing. All right, we have our Freedom Friday quote of the hour here for the third hour. Of course, we always do a review. Hour number one from Cicero. The higher we are placed, the more humbly we should walk. These all, of course, inspired by Vice President J.D. Vance in his conversation with Mike Rowe. We played that for you earlier in the show. If you missed it, just check out our wonderful podcast, RegJoeShow.com, and that would be segment five. I think it would be segment five. Segment five. Or just listen to the whole 3 hours. You have your choice. You can listen to the whole thing, or you can pick a segment. Hour number two from Michel de Montaigne. It is in vain that we get up upon stilts. For once on them, it is still with our legs that we must walk. And on the highest throne in the world, we are sitting still on our own bottom. I have to change the way I say bottom. Just seems better that way. So in hour number three, keeping with the theme, keep your eyes on the stars and your feet on the ground. I thought that was Ed McMahon. So they used to say, do you ever watch Star Search? They'd say, keep your feet firmly planted on the ground and reach for the stars. Or aim for the stars, something like that. No, this is a more original person. This is Theodore Roosevelt. Keep your eyes on the stars and your feet on the ground. Yeah, I mean, it's good to dream. It's good to look forward, look up. But you must remain well-grounded and, of course, humble. So, great quotes here on this Freedom Friday in reflection of the power, the importance of humility, certainly as the wonderful conversation with Mike Rowe and our Vice President, J.D. Vance, did as well. Now, we're going to get into Lance Twiggs' testimony, a big piece of it. But also, as I said, there's the continuing fallout over Graham Plattner's rise, his meteoric rise, and his rocket-like descent after it's exploded. I mean, just I was trying to say that in a way that was not reflective of the space shuttle, so I just wanted to, I didn't want that to come across the wrong way. But either way, there's plenty of people on, and they're all, and if you look at where the split is, by the way, old guard versus the new guard. Before we get to that, we had the story with Claudia Sheinbaum. We had Matt that asked the question, is she upset about all the Americans that have been killed by illegals? Probably not. And why should she be when you have an attorney general like the attorney general out of the state of Washington, Nick Brown, who went to social media to say, look, a little bit of illegals voting? What is that? Is it really something we should get upset about?
19: At the national level, repeated studies have shown only a minuscule number of cases of non-citizens voting in an election. Tens of millions of votes are cast every year, hundreds of millions every 2 years. And yet, with some of the most powerful people in the world, including the president, encouraging people to look for fraud, on average, there's only 3 cases a year of non-citizens voting. Just for comparison, every year, there are dozens of people who are killed by lightning strikes in America, nearly 10 times as many lightning strike deaths as non-citizens voting in an election. I won't say non-citizen voting never happens, but it's extremely rare.
0: Well, I'm not saying that we should put non-citizens voting in front of lightning so they get struck, but I mean, that I could, because it makes as much sense of what you just said. In the comparison to being struck by lightning, I mean, that's not even arguing on the same plane. It's a non sequitur. I mean, there's no reason to use that comparison. It doesn't apply in any way, shape, or form. Now, the same thing, you could have heard a leftist AG say, all this talk of fraud, there's really not that much fraud, if it was being said, say, 24 months ago, before this current administration. Now, when they actually dig in to see what's there, to either confirm it's worse than we thought or better than we had hoped, then we see where fraud really is. And by the way, for how long have conservatives been saying there's so much waste and fraud in government? And they're like, no, no, no. And now they're going through the standard grieving practices of the left. First, you deny it. And then you say, well, I mean, it happens every once in a while, it doesn't matter. And then you say, well, it happens, and the fact that you're pointing out that it happens makes you a racist or a bigot. And then they go to, well, we didn't know. How could we know? Why didn't someone tell us? They did this with Biden. Oh, we didn't know. He was having problems. What? You're telling me, how could we have missed that he was cognitively declining? But we're not going to miss it with Trump. It's the standard game. That's what this AG is doing as well. It is just that. It is political theater at its worst because it's doing terrible things to our country. They don't care. They don't care. And we're seeing it even with the Graham Plattners. Look, Kamala Harris has been trying to augment her presentation to sound more like a democratic socialist because she's like, okay, I'm going to skate to the puck. And this is where everyone's going. So I want to be there. So it's a little bit hard to believe, and I don't know, I mean, maybe I could be wrong here, that when one of her top advisors is having an utter and total complete meltdown over Graham Plattner, Rob Flaherty, he does a podcast with Jesse Lyric, Nobody Knows Anything is the name of the podcast. Well, he has had enough. He's mad as hell, and he's not going to take it anymore with this false Graham Plattner. I don't know if this is real or theatrical. It's kind of funny in one way, but he's not taking it so well, the hit the Democrat Party's taking because of Graham Plattner.
20: You, him, that. How much do you expect from us to go along with your stupid bull? Oh, it wasn't a Nazi tattoo. I didn't know it was a Nazi tattoo. Oh, this is all made up allegation from a Republican operative. Oh, the extremely gruesome and harrowing details that have been contemporaneously confirmed are fake. F*** you. F*** this guy. F*** the whole thing. Crazy.
0: So how many was that, Charlie? It was only 10 beeps? What's our record?
1: It was 10 for that one particular word, and then there was an extra one for another particular word.
0: Well, it's still beeps. So it's 11 beeps altogether.
1: Hunter Biden still holds the record.
0: Okay, because I said this may be our most bleeped soundbite in the history of the show, but Hunter Biden still holds the record. Well, I mean, it's good. Hunter has to be good at something, right? I mean, he earned that record. He wasn't even given it just because of who his daddy was. But that was Rob Flaherty. He's not taking it so well, what's going on. This is the kind of internal battle you're seeing right now with them. When we get back, I have a little more on that, but I want to get to Lance Twiggs and play some of his sound because I think it's important we address what's real and what's, questionable.
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26: Did you know nearly 20,000 baby boomers enter retirement every single day now? It's one of the largest retirement waves in American history. Most of us spend 30 or 40 years learning how to save for retirement, but what about the next challenge? How do you actually spend that money throughout retirement without running out? The answer starts with understanding three major risks. First, inflation, the silent force that steadily reduces purchasing power year after year. Second, healthcare costs, a major wild card that Medicare just doesn't fully cover. 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
0: Welcome back. Joe Gigante, Regular Joe. So you heard a moment ago, Rob Flaherty, with a record 11 bleeps in like a 25-second soundbite, of what he thinks about Graham Plattner and everybody that supported him. He's part of the new guard, apparently, trying to be relevant. Then you have David Axelrod, who first served a president in, I think, 1787 or something like that. Here he is on CNN as their chief political analyst. He's a little bit just disappointed.
8: I thought it was disgraceful, honestly. You know, he had an opportunity to accept responsibility. There was nowhere in the 11 minutes that he ascribed any of this to his own actions, to completely duck responsibility for his own actions and blame everyone but himself, including the accusers, was just a terrible mistake in my view.
0: So, I mean, he's not wrong, by the way. The lack of contrition is a real problem. But you just see, kind of, again, even the divide in how they approach it. Well, I'm just a little bit upset. Of course, they're feeling good in the old guard. They think they've won. I don't think that they have. Now, Lance Twiggs, who is the transgender lover of Tyler Robinson, they played his recorded interview testimony yesterday in court. The question of his veracity is a legitimate question. I think he's telling you certain things. I think other things are being highly curated. And I'm going to give you an example, two examples of that, beginning with Cut 21.
9: Did you and he ever talk about politics?
11: He did more than me. I don't really keep up with politics very much. He'd usually talk about stuff he heard on the radio on his drive to work in like their work car, since it sounds like their whole crew went in the same car most of the time. But I wouldn't say super consistently, because it wasn't a topic I really contributed much on.
9: What about Charlie Kirk? Did he ever talk about Charlie Kirk?
11: I personally had never heard him talk about Charlie Kirk before specifically.
0: Now, look, I don't claim to be an expert on the radical transgender agenda and those that are going through it. I know a fair amount. Here's the first thing. The whole thing is that basically Lance is like, look, I was busy keeping home, keeping things clean, making sure there's hot meals on the table while he went off to work. And you know how boys can be. They get in those cars. They start talking politics and sports. It's kind of a thin defense. I don't believe him on this. I don't believe that he never talked about somebody he decided to preempt. He premeditatedly went out and assassinated. But the other part of it is they bring up that radical LGBTQ element. This, to me, is completely not believable when he says this.
9: How about political issues? So did you ever talk about gender identity issues and LGBTQ rights?
11: No, not really. Usually if he did talk about politics stuff, it was relating to Trump or current, like, policies being, issued or voted on, I think.
0: I mean, if I can remember, this is a person reportedly going through the transition, playing the girl in the relationship, and they never discussed LGBTQ plus transgender issues? Really? What, did they just stare at each other? What did they talk about? Now, I understand you can have couples. One is conservative, one's not, those kind of things. I've seen it in the real world of men and women. But this idea that this is a person going through this process, playing the role of the girl in the relationship, and that topic never came up. Yet the engraved bullet casings indicate that was a big part of why he killed Charlie Kirk in the first place. Now, I understand. Lance Twiggs is trying to save his own hiney in all this. He's trying to make sure he doesn't go to jail. So he's going to confirm the pieces that are important, that yes, he confessed to me. He said he did it. But then he's going to try to spin everything else to make it look that he was as pure as the, you know, freshly driven snow.
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15: This morning, Delta Airlines reported a better-than-expected quarter. It raised ticket prices to cover higher fuel costs, but demand is holding up. SK Hynix, supplier of Apple, Dell, and artificial intelligence data centers with memory chips, goes public today on the NASDAQ. It's based in South Korea, though it's difficult for U.S. investors to access the shares trading there. Both Volkswagen and BMW are reporting their sales slumped in China in recent months. Car companies are facing intense competition in China from domestic brands. Crude oil futures are trading in a range following reports the U.S. is still holding technical talks with Iran. Brent crude at $76 a barrel, West Texas Intermediate at $71. That's your Fox Business Report. I'm Jenny Cosolda. 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

0: welcome Joe Gigante. Joe, you know when you hear that song, that means it's time for the Headline Roundup. Every other week, we get together with the celebrity guessers, none other than Dan and Joe Witt, owners and operators of Witt Auto and believers in the American dream. Now, the Headline Roundup is curated by executive producer Mrs. Regular Joe, who scours the interwebs, looking for headlines that may not be easy to discern if they are real or if they are fake news at this time in this era of disinformation and gaslighting as an art form. So that's why we bring in only the best. Armed with nothing but the headline, Joe and Dan have to try to figure out, is it real or fake? They place their vote. Once locked in, we give them a little more of the story. And then the final word comes from none other than our 45th, 46th, and 47th president, Donald J. Trump. So as always, welcome, my friends, Joe and Dan Witt. Dan, I mean, you had a special request. You want to do the next Headline Roundup in a different place.
1: Well, yeah.
2: Keep going.
1: Yeah. I drive. Hello.
0: Why is this? Hang on. So we told him we put all new equipment in. Hey, Joe, talk for a second. Why are we not...
3: I hear myself.
0: All right, there you go. Try now.
3: Dan? Here, you want to speak in this one, Dan?
0: Yeah, you may have to share on. We have to make share a mic today.
3: All right, it'll be
0: so
3: late.
0: Tell us about your special request while I figure this out. Oh, wait, your mic should work now. I'll try.
1: Testing.
0: No, it's still not doing it. Go ahead. One more time.
1: Testing.
0: All right. Hey. You wanted a special request.
1: It's just more of an irritation. I drive half hour here, then I drive a half hour. Then I got to drive a half hour back home, then I got to go all the way up to Cribbets just once. You guys should do a live remote at my house.
0: That is not where you requested.
1: I think that's fair.
0: You said your bedroom.
1: Well, yeah, then I don't have to get up. I mean, yeah. But whatever. I'll take the house.
0: Do you have, like, half,
1: it's
0: like
1: a... It's just a little irritated. I'm a little grumpy this morning.
0: I can tell. You look a little rough.
1: A little perturbed.
0: Yeah. Not a good night's sleep?
1: No, not really. Allergies, I think.
0: You got a MyPillow? Because, you know, if you go to MyPillow, code regular.
1: I got a MyPillow.
0: I'm just saying. I mean, that could help. But I just want to know, do you wear, like, half-like pajamas? If we're going to do a live remote in your bedroom, I'd
1: say... Yeah, even at the pipe, too.
3: Oh, he's got a robe and lotions, too, and he wears a mustache.
0: I'm not that
1: fake mustache, but nonetheless. You know.
0: I'm not Kanye. I don't need the. Was it Kanye? Who was the one with all the lotion? It was Kanye, wasn't it? Who was it?
4: It was Diddy.
0: Whatever. I don't listen to any of them. Yeah, I'm not P. Diddy.
3: It could be like Johnny Carson in your bed. A new guest comes and then just one just moves down.
1: And we'll be back right after this. Yeah, and the next guest just
3: and then have a pencil. And
0: Joe's the one that goes, yes. Yes. That is correct.
1: Yes, so great.
0: All right, so you're feeling a little grumpy today.
1: A little bit.
0: I'll get over it. I'm okay.
1: I had my coffee. I'm okay.
0: All right, and we gave you some water, too.
1: Yeah.
0: Does the body good.
1: I got driving, you know, an hour.

0: crotchety old man. He's getting old and he's just getting crotchety.
1: It has to be two wits.
2: You know, that wouldn't be a bad idea. You know, like a relief pitcher, right?
0: Yeah. Oh, he wait no time. He's going for the Duke.
2: He's going for the Duke.
0: Wild thing.
1: Yeah. So check
0: he
1: out.
0: Hit his kid in Little League practice.
2: In a father-son baseball tournament.
1: All right.
2: Felon in the offseason.
1: So check him out, witauto.com. Are we still doing employee pricing? Or
0: no, that's over.
1: It's done.
0: That's over.
1: So what's
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1: 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Say, live life boldly, you get the best deal possible. All right, let's get to our first headline, since we've already established today, it's like Oscar the Grouch over here. Bonafide T-Rex leather purse is going up for auction.
0: Huh. I'll go first, since you're grumpy. He's got to digest this. I'm going to say false.
1: You're going to go fake.
2: True.
1: So just by, could you seem less enthused?
2: If you paid me more, yeah.
1: Did you take your...
2: I could sure use the money.
0: I mean, yeah. Don't you have the change in your pocket going jingling-a-ling?
1: I mean, really? Like, did you hug him this morning?
0: I
1: mean,
0: I don't see him in the morning. I see him. I don't see him, once a week I see him, maybe?
1: I mean, it's a sunny day. Oh, my goodness.
0: It's a beautiful weekend. Beautiful. It's Friday.
1: Wow. I mean, really?
0: Come on, man. It's Friday.
1: Be thankful you're alive. All right.
0: Yeah.
1: So you're going true. You're going fake. It says it's a sale of Jurassic dress chic proportions. Bikinis are beautiful, Chanel bags, other things, but a purse derived from 66-million-year-old purse dinosaur DNA simply cannot be beat. Per the Parisian auction house, hawking a prehistoric must-have for the bidding price starting at $500,000. If it were real, Joe, because I know you're a collector of antiquities and things, if it were real, would you slap down $500,000 to give Julie a T-Rex leather purse?
0: I don't have that kind of change, but no.
1: Well, theoretically.
0: If I did, I wouldn't.
1: Fair enough.
2: Put it on a credit card or something.
0: Yeah.
1: Well, you get a lot of frequent flyer miles.
0: Yeah, exactly. Just, do you take credit?
1: Somebody else's credit, but either way. All right, so you said fake. You said true. What about you? For one of your daughter's special people in your life?
2: No.
1: You could call it a man bag.
2: Yeah. That's no.
1: All right. So simply,
2: I like to call them satchels.
1: But oh, yeah. Excuse me. Yes, a satchel.
0: Because he has a horse, and he just, you know,
1: right.
0: Flies
1: it. He brings the mail with him. You know, yeah. He makes sure the mail gets the crivets each and every day. All right. Dan said true. Joe said false. Well, this might cheer the little guy up.
3: That's a true story, right?
4: Wit boys.
3: That's such a true story.
0: So how do they make the bag? That creature doesn't exist.
1: According to this, they took a DNA sample... And they created it. They
0: Jurassic Park.
1: Right. This is like
2: so wow. Creepy.
1: But really? What's, I mean, they didn't, well, the good news is they didn't create the T-Rex. Like Jurassic Park.
0: It'd be cool if they did.
1: Well, it always kind of goes bad. But
0: well, that's the movies. They wouldn't go bad in real life.
1: Well, of course not. Yeah. What could go wrong? But they did.
0: Dealing with Mother Nature. You know,
1: I mean, we have complete control. But they did made a purse out of it. Like, I'm glad that's what the... Because what did that cost them? That had to cost them pretty penny to even make it.
0: Hey, we're going to do all the science and we're just going to make a
1: purse out of it. Yeah.
0: Hey, all right, good science.
1: I have a unique selling proposition. Let's not bring back the dinosaurs. Let's just bring back their hides, and we'll sell those.
0: Yeah, sure.
1: All right. So, all right, our
0: we
1: second...
0: We can put them on cars, like the Corinthian leather.
1: There it
0: use,
1: is.
0: Like,
2: oh, that's a great idea. The Raptor.
0: Yeah.
2: With the T.
0: Yeah, exactly.
1: Raptor. I was thinking, they did that in the movies, they spliced them together.
2: It's a great idea, actually.
1: That was the, what did they call that one? They crossbred T-Rexes and Velociraptors. It was actually in the movies.
0: I thought it was a cross between Kentucky bluegrass and Sensimilla. I don't even know.
2: Team,
0: yeah, man, you can just get the bejesus out of you.
1: All right. Your next headline.
2: I don't even know what you're talking about.
1: Rape gang busted in the United Kingdom for illegal air conditioner use.
2: It's the United

0: United Kingdom, so it has to be true. It's so stupid. Wow. It's the UK.
1: All right, so Dan's going with true. Joe, fake. All right, now, I will give the story, but just for background, in case you realize they are arresting people in the United Kingdom for running their air conditioners in one of the worst heat waves they've had. They've had, like, dozens of people dying in Paris, or in France and in England.
0: Oh, yeah.
1: And they're making them turn off their air conditioners.
0: Oh, yeah.
1: And turn them in. All right, so Dateline London. A rape gang was busted Wednesday after British police received an anonymous tip they had been illegally using an air conditioning unit. Constables broke up what turned out to be one of the largest rape gangs in the UK during an early dawn raid on an air-conditioned domicile, which witnesses said had the thermostat set well below 40 degrees Celsius. Quote, right, this house is cold in it. Take them away, the inspector said to the team. We have no tolerance for your conditioned air, mate. Over a dozen Pakistani Muslims and one native Englishman named Steve Naringwell were all arrested for extreme air conditioning possession.
0: Oh, wait, that's got to be false. Because they don't arrest Pakistanis in the UK. So,
2: well, it was a rape game. And a UK guy named
0: Steve.
2: Hey, UK guy named Steve. Hey, Steve.
1: Oh, right. Naringwell. Let me get to the punchline already.
0: All right, hurry up.
2: Steve.
1: A crime the Metropolitan Police Service takes very serious. These rapists thought they could use an air conditioner without a proper license. These chaps are going to go away for a long time. You said real. Joe said real. Dan said, oh my gosh. Dan said true. Joe said fake.
3: We don't want fake news.
1: It's not quite true yet. The point being,
0: yeah, they wouldn't arrest Pakistanis.
1: Well, not for being rapists, period. But for the air conditioner.
2: Or an Englishman named Steve.
1: Yeah that is genius.
2: Really?
1: All right. Hold on tight for this one. Man cuts off manhood, uses it to start fire in his mother's garage.
2: Repeat that again.
1: Joe's first. Man cuts off his manhood, uses it to start fire in his mother's garage.
2: I have to say fake.
0: I can't believe that, with his mom.
1: Was that an answer or was that a prayer?
2: I just can't imagine somebody wanting to do that, so hey, I'm going to say fake.
1: All right.
0: Oh, that's true. I can't believe
2: no faith in humanity.
1: You know him?
2: Yeah, he lives with his mom.
0: Steve.
2: Yeah, Steve. Steve in the UK.
1: Christopher, actually. Christopher Peden, P-E-D-E-N.
0: It's close to Pete, is he?
1: is charged with one count of arson, which carries a potential prison sentence of up to 12 years. He is accused of cutting off his genitalia and using them to start a fire, according to authorities. Fort Wayne firefighters were dispatched to the garage in May, while at the same time authorities were called to reports of a stabbing. Peden told police initially that he was stabbed somewhere downtown and that someone had threatened him the day before. While at the hospital, though, he came clean, told an officer he was lying about the stabbing and wanted to make sure they knew the truth. He said that about 2 a.m. he went into the garage, used a kitchen knife to cut off his thing, and then lit it afire. Doused it in gasoline and set it afire, leaving the garage and walking away until he found police to get their attention. While investigating the scene, officials found a gasoline container, four lighters, as well as the kitchen knife. Court records do not detail whether the genitals had been located.
0: And a big Glock, right?
2: Yeah.
0: Like the gun.
1: Yeah, I'm sure. Yeah.
2: And exactly. Flint. Was it Flint? Lighting Flint.
1: No word on why this was what he did. You said true.
2: No, I
1: said you said fake. Joe said true. Dan said real. This is a sad day.
4: That's a true story, right?
5: Wit boys.
4: Wow. That's such a true story.
1: This is the fella.
0: Of course it is.
2: Of course it is.
0: People on the radio, you can't see it, but trust me, it's bad.
1: He could be hanging out with Tyler Robinson. Either way, all right. Your next headline. Demand for horses surging in Russia amid fuel crisis.
0: Say that again.
1: Demand for horses surging in Russia amid fuel crisis.
0: True?
1: That was a very tentative true, but you're locking in a true.
0: Yes.
1: Mr. Witt.
2: Okay.
1: Joe Witt.
2: I'll say false.
1: You're going to go fake on this. Yeah, you're just going to keep...
2: Just going opposite. I think he's got the lead, so, you know.
1: Calling Russia the Wild West no longer seems like an exaggeration. Last week, footage of what was allegedly a 7-kilometer-long line at a filling station in Russia began circulating online. Pro-Kremlin bloggers initially dismissed the footage as fake, but satellite images have since confirmed the event. It serves as yet another example of how ordinary Russians are struggling under the country's war effort as Ukraine wages the long-range campaign against Russian oil and gas infrastructure. This has led for people trading in their cars for horses. Demand for workhorses has increased severalfold, without giving the specific numbers. The agency said the surge has reportedly saved roughly 1,000 animals from slaughter. You said fake. Joe said fake. Dan said true. Ben, for a grumpy guy, he's on fire.
4: That's a true story.
2: I'm just letting
4: right?
2: him win. Boys. I'm letting him win so he can
4: that's
2: be
4: such
2: happy.
4: A true story.
3: Russia's like a nothing but a gas station. They got all oil in the world. That's nuts.
1: Apparently not anymore.
3: Wow. Wow.
1: All right, we got to get two more in quickly, or else he's going to yell me. Sorry. TJ Maxx adds meat.
2: I think I'm first.
3: No.
2: I'm first.
1: We're just going to go, Joe.
2: Matter.
1: Joe's going to go first.
2: I'm going to say false.
1: You're saying fake.
3: I will say true.
1: In an effort to provide customers with an even wider variety of merchandise at steep discounts, executives at TJ Maxx announced Tuesday that the off-price retail chain had begun selling meat in all of its stores. You said fake. Joe said fake. Dan said true. The fact is...
5: You're CNN. You're fake news. You have an agenda.
1: One last one as we go to break. Did the milk expire? California bans sell-by food labels to cut down on food waste. True or false?
3: False.
2: True.
1: It is true.
3: That's
1: Joe
3: a true
1: that
3: story,
1: away.
3: Right?
2: Is it really?
1: Yeah.
3: Wow, you got two quick ones, Joey.
1: Yeah. Yeah.
3: Boom, boom.
1: So we'll get our total when we get back, but the bottom line is they want people to drink the sour milk rather than throw it away. Because this is what you do in California, right?
3: Yeah.
1: Wow. You get rid of the sell-by, make them eat the bad food. As a matter, I think that the governor said, let them eat cake.
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1: Welcome back. Joe Gigant here, Regular Joe. We are wrapping up on this Freedom Friday, and we are stuck with a tie. So I brought Joe and Dan back. We've got to break the tie. Here is your headline. Some Taco Bells cut items from menus due to explosive diarrhea bug.
3: True. False.
1: So, that was so...
3: You wanted it quick.
1: No,
3: you
1: I
3: said
1: right.
3: You only had some seconds.
1: I just
3: want
1: to be
3: about it. You're yelling at us for saying something, and I'm trying to break a tie, and
1: no
3: all you're doing
1: you.
3: Is complaining about you, because you said 40 seconds. Let's go.
1: I just, but I thought I'd get something.
3: Yeah.
1: That headline, I thought I'd get something.
3: You're as grumpy as he is.
1: Some Taco Bells cut items from menus due to explosive diarrhea bug. The fact is, it was true. Dan wins again.
3: Ah, he shoots, he scores.
1: We'll be back at it on Monday, ladies and gentlemen. I thought I could at least get something out of them for that last headline, but that's okay. We'll continue to orient ourselves to the true, the good, and the beautiful, and as we do each and every day and do it this weekend, live life boldly. Have a great weekend, everyone. See you on Monday.

0: Welcome back in, Clay and Buck. I was looking up during the break the gas prices because I was curious exactly where they are. So as I speak to you at this exact moment, the price of gas, $71.24. It was $68 and change when we went into Iran in February and began to bomb. So we have seen, frankly, almost no change between the end of February and right now. I just think it's a fair question. We were at basically $3 a gallon on average nationwide in February of 28, February of 26, right at $68 a barrel. They'd be up a little bit, but it should be like $3.20, $3.30 relative to where the price is now compared to where it was then. I think that's a interesting question as to why that is. If you run an oil and gas station, did I get it right? Did I get your analysis of pricing right? I would actually just be able, interested to hear from you why prices can go up instantly based on what the market is doing and do not come
1: down.
0: It
1: feels like
0: all
1: the markets, though, are pricing in the volatility because everybody knows this Iran thing is going to be a little volatile, but it's also not going to spiral out of control. That's what I'm starting to see.
0: No, and I think the easiest answer to me is they have way less risk when they're too high than when they're too low, and they just don't make very much money on gas, and so that's the reason. But I would love to hear if I'm missing anything on that. 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
20: Make sure you have the sunscreen handy. We have a lot of sunshine for the weekend. This afternoon, mostly sunny, high 82. Tonight, mostly clear, low 60. Tomorrow, sunny, high 85. On Sunday, sunny, hot, high near 90. From Fox 11, your station for severe weather coverage, I'm Pete Petoniak. 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

0: Welcome back in. Clay and Buck rolling through all of the topics that are out there. I got a couple that I filed away that I think would be interesting to talk about as it's a Friday edition of the program. We'll get into a little bit more on Iran. Trump says ceasefire's over, but even I'm watching MSNBC, CNN, Fox News. It feels to me like many people have turned the page on Iran, and it is there's not a lot of expected outcome that is going to be significant, and it kind of feels like Groundhog Day. We'll talk about that a little bit. The Tyler Robinson evidence, the Charlie Kirk assassin, it was 10 months ago today that Charlie Kirk was assassinated. The evidence that has come out has been overwhelming in terms of its impact and just how dead to rights this guy is. We'll get into that a bit. Two other things that I flagged, Buck. GLP-1s. I was even thinking I might bring up this at the top of the next hour. We want a positive story out there. American obesity has gone down for the first time in decades, directly related to the prevalence of GLP-1s.
1: And just wait until Eli Lilly comes out with retatrutide. Reta, as it is known in communities where people are already getting this on the black market or on the gray market. Clay, these drugs are incredible. Talk to your doctor, but this stuff really is, it's incredibly effective. Incredibly effective.
0: I want to get into that with you because I think it's super interesting. I've got some data on it. And then this one kind of jumped out at me, and I thought, oh, man, this feels like a major cultural swing. We used to make fun of people in Europe because a lot of the, like Italy in particular, guys would be living with their moms until they're 35 years old. There was a failure to launch syndrome. This was wild to me. If you are 30 or under, nearly half of people in that age group, adults, now still live with their parents. What is that impact going to be? Obviously, housing costs is a big part of why that is, delayed marriages, all of that. But a lot of 30-year-olds now living at home with mom and dad, according to the data. We'll talk about some of that stuff, Friday edition.
2: Speaking truth and having fun. Clay Travis and Buck Sexton.
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7: Good afternoon. I'm Rachel Charniak. President Trump says he does not plan to sign a bipartisan passed housing bill in protest over the Save America Act not being approved. The Safeguard American Voter Eligibility Act requires proof of citizenship to register to vote and the presentation of a photo ID to cast a ballot. However, the housing bill is set to become law unless it is specifically vetoed by the president, as it will have been 10 days since it was presented to Trump at midnight. It turns out the immigrant who was killed by ICE agents in Houston this week was not the intended target of the raid. Democrats have jumped on the revelation, suggesting that federal agents are abusing their authority.
8: Because of Donald Trump's mass deportation policy, they are racially profiling Hispanic men.
7: Congressman Joaquin Castro of Texas is critical of the investigation, saying that no dash cam or body camera footage is being released. The Fed said in a statement that agents killed the man during a traffic stop when he tried to run over them in his van. Reports say Lorenzo Salgado Arujo was working his way through the process of obtaining legal immigration status. Another Milwaukee police officer is facing charges for allegedly misusing the department's license plate reader technology. Detective Tarangi Chapman was charged this week with misconduct in public office and misuse of a GPS device, accused of using the flock camera system roughly 20 times to track two people. He also allegedly attached a GPS tracker to the victim's car in 2024. When the Oshkosh Child Development Center opens, it'll be the only child care center in Oshkosh to serve two shifts, caring for kids from 5:30 a.m. to 11:30 p.m. Oshkosh Child Development Center Board Chair Sue Van Houwelingen says it's hard to find child care at night.
9: There's a lot of retail, restaurant people, assisted living facilities. Winnebago Mental Health is up the road. There's a lot of people that work more than one shift.
7: With some kids there until closing, the center will establish a nighttime routine before putting some kids to sleep. The center opens on September 1st. 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
11: The heat kicks in as we head through the weekend. This afternoon, mostly sunny, high 82. Tonight, mostly clear, low 60. Tomorrow, sunny, high 85. More sunshine on Sunday, high near 90. On Monday, sunny, hot, humid, high 92. 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
14: Did you know nearly 20,000 baby boomers enter retirement every single day now? 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The answer starts with understanding three major risks. 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

0: Welcome back in here to Clay and Buck. I asked for this. I always love that we can rely on the expertise, the general audience expertise that you all bring. Here is Ryan from California. This is D on the Talkbacks. He's a McDonald's franchisee. Let's hear from him.
1: Hey, guys. I'm a McDonald's franchisee here in the lovely state of confusion. Because of our lovely California labor costs, the days of seeing half a mil profit per store are long gone, not to mention the rest of the headaches and costs that we deal with here in California.
0: Oh, I totally believe that in California. That may be a little specific. I feel like we could have a franchisee, Clay, call us from Tennessee or Texas and be like, it's great, you know, like, do it. But that all said, that $20 minimum wage in California, it's shuttered a lot of restaurants.
2: Yeah, it is. It's been, I mean, you know, the new head of, what is it, In-N-Out, like, lives down the street from me now. She relocated from California. You got the East Coast headquarters here in Nashville. 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
4: Good afternoon. I'm Rachel Tarniak. The White House says talks with Iran will continue despite the latest trade of strikes between the U.S. and Iran. Fox's Benjamin Hall.
5: Yesterday, we saw Iran continue to carry out strikes on U.S. military emplacements in Bahrain, in Qatar, in Kuwait. And the big question was, how would the U.S. respond? And we were waiting to see some sort of military response. President Trump said that he would respond 20-1 for any kind of attacks. And certainly over this week, we've seen dozens of U.S. strikes on Iran. But instead, in the last couple of hours, we've heard that Qatari negotiators have now flown to Iran in coordination with the U.S. to try and meet with Iranian officials, to try and de-escalate the situation, to try and make the negotiations resume. All that being said, yesterday Israel shared intelligence with D.C. showing that Iran had recently developed a new plot to try and assassinate President Trump.
4: President Trump saying he is, quote, number one on the kill list for Iran. A week-long evidentiary hearing in the Charlie Kirk murder case in Utah will end later today. Judge Tony Graff will decide in the coming weeks if Tyler Robinson will face trial for murdering Kirk. Judge Graff also saying the TV camera in the courtroom may no longer capture any film or exhibits displayed in court for the rest of the hearing. The Wisconsin Elections Commission has ordered an investigation into the Green Bay City Clerk's office. It stems from 2 instances this year where duplicate absentee ballots were mailed out to some residents. Ann Jacobs with the Wisconsin Elections Commission says a mechanism was put into the WisVote system years ago to prevent duplicate absentee labels and ballots from being printed and encourages clerks to use the system.
6: What software are they using? How are they exporting it? Who's printing these labels? How do they not catch this?
4: The city of Green Bay has put clerk Celestine Jeffries on administrative leave during the investigation. Milwaukee Summerfest is celebrating another successful year. Over 613,000 fans attended the 3-weekend-long event. There were 600 performers total, with 176 making their Summerfest debut. I'm Rachel Charniak, WTAQ News, Talk Sports.
7: I'm Maria Bartiromo, and this is the Fox Business Report.
8: The Dow, S&P 500, and the Nasdaq showing modest small gains right now on a quiet trading day. All 3 are up by less than 1%. According to one economist, there's no relief from inflation right around the corner. Dana Peterson, chief economist at the Conference Board, says consumers will continue seeing a price squeeze at the grocery store, even as gas prices come down. She says the Fed's target inflation rate of 2% won't be seen until at least 2028. The FDA may modify regulations so that we're less dependent on foreign-made medications. The agency would streamline processes for U.S. companies so they can turn out more drugs while toughening the regulations for foreign manufacturers. That's your Fox Business Report. I'm Roger Stern, invested in you.
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14: The heat kicks in as we head through the weekend. This afternoon, mostly sunny, high 82. Tonight, mostly clear, low 60. Tomorrow, sunny, high 85. More sunshine on Sunday, high near 90. On Monday, sunny, hot, humid, high 92. From Fox 11, your station for severe weather coverage, I'm Pete Petoniak. 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

0: than just a lot of random things are happening that can sometimes lead to awful results. And I understand that desire, and I just don't think it applies in this particular case with Tyler Robinson.
1: I mean, think about this. John Wilkes Booth, Charles Guiteau, you know, they made a Netflix show about the Garfield assassination by Guiteau. Guiteau was a whack job. The guy was like a narcissistic whack job who killed a U.S. president. It was horrible, too, the way that Garfield died. It took a long time and everything else. McKinley was killed by Leon Czolgosz, another wacko anarchist type, right? And then you've got, you know, the only one of all of the presidential assassins, what I'm saying, that it was some part of a maybe nexus of international communist or other or CIA or whatever conspiracy is Kennedy. But in the other cases, Clay, it's widely under. No one thinks that Guiteau was acting on behalf of, you know, the government of Spain or something. I mean, no one thinks that these were wackos who killed presidents. Now, Charlie wasn't a president, but he was a very important figure in American conservative politics. And, you know, there's also something that I think we all, now that the evidence is being presented, that we can say as well. Charlie's got a wife and he's got two kids, and their lives have been dramatically altered forever, and that can never change, and it is tragic and it is heartbreaking. And there's a way you can talk about things that are sensitive and that are difficult but that are in the public domain that is still respectful, and then there are ways that cross over into dancing on the grave in front of the widow and maligning the father in front of the children. And there's been some of that online, a lot of that online. And I think people have some soul searching to do. I really do. I think that people need to understand it's a vicious and vile and disgusting thing to attack Charlie's family that, you know, is still here in that way when he's not there to defend them. I will also say there have been people who were very close to Charlie who I think, unfortunately, I guess, I don't know if they're just cowardly or they're just too afraid. They won't speak up about this. I wasn't close to Charlie. Neither were you. I didn't know Charlie well. I didn't know his wife. And we tend to stay out of the interpersonal, nastiness of conservative podcaster and media world, which I think is because we don't want to waste any of your time. But there are people that I know who many of you would know. I'm not going to name them because it's not about that. But some of you know who I'm talking about, who were extremely close to Charlie, Clay. I mean, they built their careers on Charlie's coattails. And they are silent while people say that this was Israel or this was Turning Point or this is whatever. And I just think, I don't know. There's some things you got to fight no matter what the outcome is. You've just got to stand and fight. And there are people who have been quiet on all that, who are Turning Point employees or who are people who are close to Charlie. And it's been disappointing to see that. That much I will say.
0: We'll play some of that audio maybe for people out there. I do think we have an obligation to push back because there's so much crazy out there. And now that all the evidence is coming out, this is overwhelming. The average murder case does not have anywhere near as much evidence as there is that Tyler Robinson did this. We'll talk a bit more about that. But I want to tell you, Pure Talk did really well in a recent Consumer Reports study on cell phone service in the U.S. They came out number one ahead of all the other competitors, not just a number one ranking, perfect score. 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

0: Welcome back in, Clay and Buck. Appreciate all of you hanging out with us. All right, I'm going to take us back into the dark zone. Even though Buck was sharing a lot of, I would say 10-year-old child sex charges, not exactly uplifting.
1: Well, no, but that's why I took us into the, it was a Friday, I had a hard turn, but now you're hard turning us back
0: into the dark. Hard turning us back. So. Okay, so I promise the final 30 minutes will be lighthearted to take you into the weekend and be incredibly enjoyable. But because there are so many of you out there that believe crazy things, this is Jeremy Boring. He was at the Daily Wire for many years. He's got his own podcast. He had an expert on for ballistics. By the way, I have reached out to this guy to potentially come on our program so you could ask him questions and listen to him for yourself. Gary Melton, ballistics expert. This is from Jeremy Boring's show on Wednesday, talking about the bullet that killed Charlie Kirk. Listen.
2: I only know four people that have been shot with the 30-06. That is Charlie Kirk, Martin Luther King, a fellow Green Beret named Chuck Ritter. He was actually shot with 7.62x54, which is the exact ballistic equivalent of 30-06. He was shot from 25 yards away. It also hit him. It went in between his ribs, hit his spine, deflected downward. Not only was there no exit wound, he's still alive. And it was all caught on video. You know, there's internal, external, and terminal ballistics. Most people are not sitting around studying terminal ballistics, and we just don't.
3: Right.
2: And on top of that, specific to 30-06, I thought it was a lot less likely to stay in the body, or it was more likely to exit than even I. And once I started actually researching that piece, right. And part of that was saying, Gary, yeah, you're a ballistics expert, but do you really know that much about terminal ballistics of 30-06? Have you studied that? And the answer is no. So you start going back and you hear about Martin Luther King, you start looking at what was going on with that, and there's a lot of controversy around Martin Luther King. But what has never been contested was whether or not he was shot with a 30-06.
3: Right.
2: That's just not there. And we see almost exact results.
0: Okay, I think that's interesting. Again, this is back in 1968, Balcony Lorraine Motel. Martin Luther King assassinated with a 30-06. Bullet didn't leave him either. And he got shot in the neck area as well, very similarly to what happened to Charlie Kirk. Okay, I hate that we have to go into the ballistic specifics here, but there are a lot of you that have watched videos. I've heard from a lot of you after we talked about this, and you just say that's impossible. That is a ballistics expert that you just heard from, not in any way affiliated with the defense or the prosecution, saying, I have looked into this. I wasn't much of an expert on this. There aren't that many examples of assassinations or shootings with this weapon, and this is what's likely to happen. I think it's important, again, you're not a ballistics expert, probably. You're listening to people who also are not ballistics experts. This guy is. He's telling you that what happened in that scenario is not abnormal based on the evidence that he has seen. So, just FYI. All right, final half hour, we will have some fun. Open phone lines, we'll take your calls. We will take you into the weekend in good spirits. And I want to tell you, as we roll through here and continue, I want to tell you about our friends at the International Fellowship of Christians and Jews. This is a U.S.-based organization that is doing everything it can to continue the relationship between U.S. and Israel. 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IFCJ, I went and saw the work that they do. 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They try to protect first responders. 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
18: Make sure you have the sunscreen handy. We have a lot of sunshine for the weekend. This afternoon, mostly sunny, high 82. Tonight, mostly clear, low 60. Tomorrow, sunny, high 85. On Sunday, sunny, hot, high near 90. From Fox 11, your station for severe weather coverage, I'm Pete Petoniak for News Talk WTAQ.
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0: graft, the dishonest acquisition of money. By the way, this is off of AI, so, you know, if it's not true, blame AI. Early on, it was used by carny workers to describe anyone who ran a swindle or a confidence trick. So in the context of, I think, when people talk about whether it's media or politics, someone being a grifter, it's just a person who's willing to to opportunistically push lies or fraud for their own gain or benefit. I think that, right? Would you say that's a pretty good definition?
1: I think that's fair. I was saying something that you know to be untrue that is financially, or that you don't believe yourself, that is financially beneficial to you.
0: Yeah.
1: And that's the way that I would describe it. And there's a lot of that on the internet, candidly. And you can, what I would say is,
0: there's a movie. There is a movie, by the way, 1990s. The Grifters is a film noir crime drama. So there was a movie, The Grifters. That's what I thought it came from. Apparently it predates that, though. Sorry, go ahead.
1: Yeah, no, I just think there is a huge financial incentive for if you say things that are crazy. And I'm not talking about, like we had the fourth UFO release coming out. If you want to talk about whether you believe in aliens or not, that's not grifting. Believing in saying, hey, I think that there are aliens on Earth and one of them is Victor Wembanyama. And I just did a whole thing on actually Victor Wembanyama was not born in France. He's not a human. He is an alien. And I'm going to, and I knew it was 100% fake. And yet there would probably be an audience for that. He's the star basketball player of the San Antonio Spurs, for those of you who don't know him. And if I knew it to be, as I would, 100% untrue, and I was pretending that I actually believed it to be true, there would likely be a huge audience for Wembanyama is an alien. Wimby's an alien. And everybody would, I'd make a lot of money off of it, and it wouldn't be true. Now, that's actually less significant because at least it's so crazy, it isn't actually necessarily changing the discourse in society. But there's a lot of value for saying crazy things, people in a social media age, unfortunately, Buck, and this is an indictment, I think, on the larger culture, gravitate towards crazy. There is a lot of incentive to be crazy in our current media ecosystem on both the left and the right.
0: Well, if you can say absolutely anything, reality is going to be inherently boring compared to that, right? I mean, if you are trafficking in fiction and calling it fact, if you are doing fantasy instead of news, you know, news is going to sound pretty boring compared to that. What you can actually prove and what's real is going to pale in comparison to the creativity that you can pull together if you're willing to just lie about anything. So there's inherently a disadvantage that often comes with fact in this business, but we prefer to take that. We prefer to take that approach. All right, do you own a business? Then you know all about business insurance. But unlike anything else, your business requires understanding what you're covered for and should not be the easiest. Wait, hold on a second. Own your business, then you know all about business insurance. But like anything else, your business requires understanding what you're covered for and not should be the easiest part of the... It's a little tough. Point is, get super sure, my friends. I'm trying to... There we go. Let's get super sure. Notice how that was all difficult there for a second. That read a little difficult. The point is, SuperSure makes things easy. 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
17: The heat kicks in as we head through the weekend. This afternoon, mostly sunny, high 82. Tonight, mostly clear, low 60. Tomorrow, sunny, high 85. More sunshine on Sunday, high near 90. On Monday, sunny, hot, humid, high 92. From Fox 11, your station for severe weather coverage, I'm Pete Petoniak. 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
19: Make sure you have the sunscreen handy. We have a lot of sunshine for the weekend. This afternoon, mostly sunny, high 82. Tonight, mostly clear, low 60. Tomorrow, sunny, high 85. On Sunday, sunny, hot, high near 90. 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
1: Good afternoon. I'm Rachel Charniak. New details as the preliminary hearing for Tyler Robinson, the man accused of killing Charlie Kirk, concludes in Provo, Utah. Fox's Matt Finn.
2: This five-day preliminary hearing has ended. Moments ago, the Kirk family released a new statement writing in part, as difficult as these last few days have been, it brings our family comfort to know that the world has witnessed the overwhelming evidence of what occurred to Charlie that day. Nothing will ever undo the loss of our beloved Charlie. As this case moves into its next phase, we pray that truth will continue to be heard through a process that is fair, transparent, and grounded in the facts. Today, court ended with a compilation of surveillance video showing the shooting suspect on campus. Earlier today, Judge Graff ruled that the camera in court could not broadcast images of exhibits for today only. The judge says it was a sanction against the media.
1: Judge Tony Graff is expected to issue a ruling on whether the case proceeds to trial on September 1st. Israel says it provided U.S. officials with intelligence that pointed to a new alleged Iranian plot to assassinate President Trump. Reports say Israeli officials viewed the threat as credible and warned Washington. Meanwhile, some U.S. officials say the intelligence might have been intended to influence American policy on the war with Iran. And President Trump will allow a bipartisan housing bill to become law without him signing it. That's according to the White House. The president has refused to sign the bill into law since it was sent to his desk, in a protest of Congress not passing the Save America Act. Witnesses to the deadly shooting of an illegal immigrant in Houston are pushing back on claims made by federal agents. Attorney Hugo Baldera-Yavara represents three men who were in the van with the victim.
3: All three of my clients reiterated that at no point was there ever an agent standing in front of the vehicle.
1: That contradicts the account of ICE, which said the driver attempted to use his vehicle as a weapon. The family is now, quote, demanding an independent investigation to get justice and answers that they deserve. I'm Rachel Charniak, WTAQ News, Talk Sports.
0: I'm Stuart Varley, and this is the Fox Business Report.
4: Modest stock gains today. The Dow up a mere 150 points. The S&P 500 rising 32, and the Nasdaq seeing a 75-point gain. For the week, the S&P and the Nasdaq were the only ones in the big three to gain, with the Nasdaq ending the week almost 2% higher. It's not what air travelers want to hear. Delta CEO Ed Bastian says higher fares will remain in place because of higher costs, even if jet fuel prices decline. The Wall Street Journal says a coalition of record labels and music artists want the public to know which songs benefited from the use of AI. Reportedly, the group plans to work with streamers, including Spotify and Apple Music, to label tracks when AI was used in their production. That's your Fox Business Report. I'm Roger Stern, invested in you.
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10: The heat kicks in as we head through the weekend. This afternoon, mostly sunny, high 82. Tonight, mostly clear, low 60. Tomorrow, sunny, high 85. More sunshine on Sunday, high near 90. On Monday, sunny, hot, humid, high 92. From Fox 11, your station for severe weather coverage, I'm Pete Petoniak. 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
11: The U.S. makes a demand as negotiations continue. I'm Lisa Lucera, Fox News. The U.S. wants Iran to make a public statement saying the Strait of Hormuz is open and that ships won't be attacked anymore. And officials tell the Associated Press internal struggles have made it difficult to reach and keep a deal, as President Trump is giving negotiators limited time to come to an agreement.
12: Qatari negotiators are on the ground in Iran right now. At the U.S. directive, their short-term goal is de-escalation. The U.S. officials said the president considers those strikes on Tuesday on commercial vessels an act of terrorism. Iran's actions constitute failed performance at an unacceptable level, but the U.S. is committed to finding a resolution.
11: Fox's Mike Tobin in Tel Aviv. Iran's foreign minister says that it did not request negotiations with the U.S., but accepted the Qatari mediator's trip to Iran. That's according to Iranian state TV. Graham Plattner has submitted paperwork to formally withdraw from Maine's Senate race after a former girlfriend accused him of sexual assault earlier this week.
13: Progressives may have sidelined the party establishment. Former Maine State Senator Troy Jackson is a Bernie Sanders acolyte. He's running to succeed Plattner as the Democratic nominee.
11: Fox's Chad Pergam in Washington. Maine Democrats have said they will hold a convention to replace Plattner. The pretrial hearing for Tyler Robinson, the man suspected of killing Charlie Kirk, has concluded.
14: Today, court ended with a compilation of surveillance video showing the shooting suspect on campus. Earlier today, Judge Graff ruled that the camera in court could not broadcast images of exhibits for today only. The judge says it was a sanction against the media.
11: Fox's Matt Finn in Provo. The judge is expected to make a formal statement about a trial in September. Spain advances to the World Cup semifinals by beating Belgium 2-1. Spain will play France in Dallas on Tuesday. 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
8: Good afternoon. I'm Rachel Charniak. Two Green Bay alders are asking the City Council to approve an independent operational audit of city election administration procedures. This after the Wisconsin Elections Commission voted yesterday to investigate the city clerk's office after duplicate absentee ballots were mailed out for the April and August elections. Green Bay Clerk Celestine Jeffries was then placed on administrative leave. The Protection and Policy Committee will discuss the resolution at their Monday meeting at 4 p.m. at City Hall. When the Oshkosh Child Development Center opens, it'll be the only child care center in the city to serve two shifts, caring for kids from 5:30 a.m. to 11:30 p.m. With some kids there until closing, the center will establish a nighttime routine.
9: We would start our bedtime routine for those that are staying later around 7:30, 8 o'clock. But you have the quiet area for those that are sleeping, and as they start getting tired, they come over here and they go to bed.
8: That's Executive Director Liz Storms. The center opens on September 1st. After 47 cats at the Safe Haven Pet Sanctuary were displaced when major storms caused the building's roof to collapse, Safe Haven has found a temporary space at St. Paul's United Methodist Church on Green Bay's west side. While still working to secure a permit so they can occupy that temporary location, Safe Haven says it's still searching for a permanent location.
10: Being in here takes the pressure off that. We don't need to find the first building that's going to work. We can find a building that will work well.
8: That's Joe Becker, Safe Haven Pet Sanctuary Board of Directors President. For now, the cats are still living with their foster families. Shawano Mini Golf is reopening following the death of a child at the course last week. Police responded around 8 p.m. last Wednesday to a report of an unresponsive child.
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1: Hey, it's Matt and Rob. 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
2: 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The PALS program is a mentoring program of Brown County Health and Human Services and pairs adult volunteers with children who could benefit from a positive role model in their life. 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That's PALS, P-A-L-S, to 79489.
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1: 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A stormtrooper keeps your mouse wire from swan diving behind the desk. 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

0: is focusing in on U.S. counterterrorism efforts here at home and around the globe. The State Department is focusing on what it is calling far-left political terrorism, this carried out by groups that fall under that Antifa umbrella. Officials tell us they have, over the past year, quote, taken unprecedented steps to dismantle transnational far-left and anarchist terrorism. They also say since the October 7th Hamas terror attack on Israel, these far-left groups have increasingly converged with anti-Semitic groups like Hamas, the Muslim Brotherhood, and Iran-backed actors.
1: And thank you, Secretary of State Marco Rubio. Thank you, Trump administration, for working to do these things. This administration makes you a heck of a lot more safe, including far safer, hundreds of thousands fewer victims of crime than would have existed just in the first year plus of this administration. But you hear that kind of radicalism is being combated by the Trump administration. Okay, that's great. That's Fox's Jillian Turner, by the way, on that report. But then you take a look at the candidates the Democrats are electing. Now, the grand planner who just dropped out today that ended up winning the main primary, how much distance is there between these radical groups and then a Senate candidate who says, F ICE, free Palestine? How is there distance there? What's the difference between Antifa and F ICE, free Palestine? They say the same thing. Where is the distance over a Chuck U. Schumer who says nobody respects ICE and Border Patrol? And here's the more important thing. What happens when these people come into power again? We are in a position where we must control what we can control. And what we can control is our vote and also those in the sphere around us. This version of the Democrat Party is the most dangerous yet. This midterm election cycle is that important. What is it going to look like starting next January? Are we going to have a Congress that will support Trump continuing to try to bring about safety, or one that's going to try to knock him out of office through constant impeachments? We have to begin to win anybody who's persuadable in this country, and not just for an election cycle, but so that people will not take a look at somebody who has a Nazi tattoo, has a history of abusing women, says F ICE and free Palestine, and goes, yeah, give me that guy. That's who I want to represent me in the United States Senate, in a state that is not even known for being a radical state. This is the state of the Democrat Party. They're dangerous. The establishment to the socialist, there isn't much distance. The AOC to Chuck Schumer, there's not much distance. Mom Donnie, how is he altogether that much different than, say, Mark Kelly in Arizona? This is the important thing. There aren't moderates in the Democrat Party. The party is dangerous. The votes are consistent. They voted to defund Homeland Security. They voted to defund Border Patrol and ICE. Literally, John Fetterman is the only one who speaks out differently these days. And even then, his votes too often go the other way. Coming up, the MOU isn't over, and Trump, he knows what to do. Brian Mudd in for Mark Levin.
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2: WTAQ. Will wind down on July 17th, a week from today, unless something changes between now and then. That's the most recent carrot that Trump has dropped out there. Here's what hasn't happened. The reimposing of a blockade. It's all part of keeping the price of gas down. I'll tie the rest of this together next. I'm Brian Mudd, in for the great one.
3: Mudd Lovin'.
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